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8: Our Sunday forecast is calling for mostly sunny skies and breezy conditions with a high at around 96 degrees. Expect overnight lows dropping down at around 70. A little bit cooler for your Monday, mostly sunny with a high of 85 degrees. For the Fox 10 Weather Experts, I'm Ashley Loessa.
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14: Ben Ferguson Show, it is nice to have you with us. There have been three different assassination attempts on President Donald Trump, where bullets have been fired. We also know that there was another assassination attempt on the President of the United States of America by a man that decided to bring a shotgun as well as other weapons. That would be for a total of four different assassination attempts on President Trump that we know about. The question is, why is this happening? And could it be because the left has taken over the education system and is radicalizing people to hate conservatives, to hate Christians, and to hate Donald Trump? Well, a watchdog group has now released a pair of reports exposing how America's teachers' union, yes, the teachers' unions that control our public education across the U.S., have funneled now more than $1 billion into left-wing political causes over the last decade. So let me start with a question that every American should be asking. What happens when the institutions that we're supposed to trust to educate our kids become some of the biggest political players in the country at the exact same time our politics are becoming so extreme that the President of the United States of America is now on a regular schedule of assassination attempts, in essence, while in office? Because that's really where we are today. It may be the inconvenient truth, but it is. The nation's largest teachers' unions, like the National Education Association and the American Federation of Teachers, they know what they're doing. They're pouring more than $1 billion into left-leaning political causes and activism. More than $1 billion. I want you to really think about how much money that is. Now, this isn't small dollar advocacy. This isn't occasional political engagement by the teachers' unions, which teachers should be nonpartisan. They should be teaching reading, writing, and arithmetic, which, by the way, statistically, they're failing this country. And we're at the lowest of nations that we compare ourselves to in reading, writing, and arithmetic. In some categories, when it comes to civilized nations, we are at the bottom of the barrel. And it may be because all of these teachers' unions are hiring, supporting, and advocating to become indoctrination schools instead of actually teaching children an education. And all you have to do is follow the money. When you look at the full-scale political influence that these teachers' unions are involved in, it should honestly be against the law. When you break down where that money's going, the picture becomes even more clear what they believe in. These unions are bankrolling political campaigns, overwhelming for Democrat people running for office, socialists, Marxists, and communists. And it's not just people running for office. They're also funding the most extreme activist groups of the progressive agenda. They're backing ballot initiatives on issues far outside and beyond education. And they're spending heavily on lobbying to influence legislation to protect their indoctrination of our children in this country. I go back to the core point. This isn't about math scores. This isn't about reading levels. It's literally about political indoctrination. And these organizations have become some of the most powerful political machines in this country. They're using their resources that many teachers themselves are required to contribute through dues. And if you don't, that is called collusion, by the way, then you're on the outs with the teachers union. Good luck getting a job or a promotion. These teachers, many of them are forced to give to the teachers unions. Now, this isn't about the classroom anymore at all. They're not even trying to hide it. Think about what's not being funded when $1 billion goes into political activism. The money's not going to fixing our struggling schools. It's not going to reduce class sizes. It's not even going to increase teacher salaries directly or even help students catch up after they missed school and went way behind where they should be after COVID. No. Instead, it's being directed into shaping the political landscape of this country. And that should raise a serious question. When did teachers and the union stop being about education and start being about ideology? Well, Democrats clearly decided they were going to play the long game. They were going to control the minds of our children at the education levels of elementary school and then middle school and then junior high and then high school. And then they started dumping big money into our universities. This is the game plan. And then you look at what they've accomplished. In politics, 25% of Democrats now believe that political violence is justified and acceptable. Why? When you grow a generation through the education system to be ashamed of this country, to hate America, and to believe that if they're not getting their way and you do not bow down to their beliefs, they can then literally kill you to get rid of you as a roadblock. The rhetoric is getting sharper and the bullets are flying. And the lines, well, they're getting more extreme. The recent polling paints this troubling picture. A significant portion of actual American voters, we're talking about millions of voters, 25% of the Democratic Party say political violence can be justified. So here we are, a third assassination attempt, others we don't know about that were foiled before they became actual plans that were actually taken to the president, and a teachers union or unions that are spending more than $1 billion to influence the minds of our children to think and believe that killing someone you disagree with is warranted, is just, is appropriate. That is how we've gotten to where we are today.
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17: Special operation in the Strait of Hormuz. I'm Kathleen Maloney, Fox News. It may soon be smoother sailing for neutral ships that are stranded in the Strait of Hormuz because of the war with Iran. Fox's Alex Hogan with more.
18: President Trump announcing a new operation. This is Project Freedom that will allow some of the ships that have been stuck in the Strait of Hormuz to be safely escorted out of that waterway. The president, who is here in Doral at his golf club watching the PGA Cadillac Championship, posted this on Truth Social. commercial saying, for the good of Iran, the Middle East, and the United States, we have told these countries that we will guide their ships safely out of these restricted waterways so that they can freely and ably get on with their business.
17: This project is set to start tomorrow. Travelers are still reeling after Spirit Airlines canceled all its flights and shut its doors yesterday.
19: This comes after years of financial issues for Spirit, multiple bankruptcy filings. President Trump was trying to step in with a bailout, but that deal failed. So many of the 17,000 people who worked for Spirit were not necessarily surprised by the airline shutting down.
20: We were very aware, like, of what was going on. So, but they also did elaborate that as well. Like, hey, guys, we're trying our best. And they kept us informed the entire way. So it wasn't just like we were blindsided completely.
19: And this morning, the Airlines for America president says that those Spirit Airlines planes will likely be repurposed. And he's crediting other airlines for stepping up to the plate, picking up some slack by doing things like capping ticket prices for Spirit customers, even reducing fares.
17: Fox's Madison Scarpino reporting from Hartsfield-Jackson Atlanta Airport. And former New York City Mayor Rudy Giuliani is hospitalized in critical but stable condition. His spokesman putting out a statement calling Giuliani a fighter who has faced every challenge in his life with unwavering strength. Also asking for prayers for America's mayor. 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
16: From the Whitfield Nursery's Weather Center.
8: Our Sunday forecast is calling for mostly sunny skies and breezy conditions with a high at around 96 degrees. Expect overnight lows dropping down at around 70. A little bit cooler for your Monday, mostly sunny with a high of 85 degrees. For the Fox 10 Weather Experts, I'm Ashley Loessa.
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14: When Donald Trump was elected, he promised he was going to root out waste, fraud, and abuse. We have learned just how corrupt our government actually is. We've learned that Medicare and Medicaid, there's massive fraud. Hospice care, massive fraud. We have learned that it's in food stamps. And now the Foundation for Government Accountability has exposed even more, explaining now that millionaires and lottery winners are collecting food stamps. You heard that right. Under a massive, purposely created federal loophole, it is now possible for millionaires and lottery winners to get food stamps. The best way you can describe this is it is fraud by design. And this is not protecting the needy. It is costing taxpayers hundreds of millions, which then turns into billions of dollars. And it's all called broad-based categorical eligibility. That is how they have now turned this entire system into a fraudulent system on purpose. And when I say they, I'm talking exactly about the Democratic Party. I want you to listen carefully to how broad-based categorical eligibility works, because it may sound boring, but it's costing you countless tax dollars every single year.
0: Today, one in eight people are enrolled in taxpayer-funded food stamps. This program was designed to help the truly needy. But thanks to a federal loophole known as Broad-Based Categorical Eligibility, or BBCE, more than 40 states are exploiting the program, giving food stamps to millionaires, lottery winners, and millions of recipients with more than enough resources to buy their own groceries. In fact, millions of food stamp recipients exceed the federal asset or income limits. Roughly one in five of those enrollees have $100,000 or more in assets. This loophole is no accident. It's fraud by design. Federal law requires states to check asset limits for anyone applying for food stamps. If your assets are too high, you don't qualify. But here's where the BBCE workaround comes in. If someone is deemed eligible to receive other welfare benefits, they automatically qualify for food stamps. And states have fully weaponized this loophole. They created new types of welfare benefits, like pamphlets, flyers, and hotlines, not to provide aid, but to legally bypass income and asset limits.
14: Let me just be clear about what you just heard. States decided that there can be simple things that you can be given that then categorize and qualify you as receiving government aid. So if you received a pamphlet on good parenting, single parenting, how to have a baby or to not have a baby, any government pamphlet that they have deemed to be government aid, then you at that exact moment are automatically eligible for food stamps. That's why there's so many recipients through the BBCE requirements that actually have no business receiving these SNAP benefits, because it's all about exposing and going around the traditional rules. They have wide discretion at a state level on how to apply it. And then they want to make sure that as many people in their state can get into these programs. Most recipients, by the way, of food stamps are not wealthy, but what we're witnessing is most are also not poor. And many of these families can afford their own groceries, but because they were given a pamphlet from the government that the state deems as, you guessed it, a state benefit or government benefit, then automatically you are then eligible for food stamps. Now, this is why there needs to be massive reform, because if you win the lottery or you're a multimillionaire, my tax dollars should not be paying for your groceries. Keep listening.
7: 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And the consequence is that it drives up the cost for taxpayers and threatens benefits for the truly needy. It's time for states to close the BBCE loophole. 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
14: Now, this was one of the most powerful 1 minute and 40 second videos I've ever seen. Because not only does it explain exactly what's happening here, but now you understand why you and I should be paying attention to this. So let's move to what we now know. The Supplemental Nutrition Assistance Program, that's known as SNAP, is now being reported that it is experiencing the highest levels of fraud and theft the system has ever seen. Estimates are now suggesting that there are losses up to, okay, this is the guesstimates, the estimates, that there are now losses of your tax dollars that are being gone through fraud and abuse and theft of more than $20 billion annually. That is prompting increased federal, state, and law enforcement action by the Trump administration, something that they promised. Now, the key aspects of the current SNAP abuse, they're saying, is number one, massive EBT theft skimming. What does that mean? Criminal organizations are heavily targeting beneficiaries by using illegal skimming devices to then clone EBT cards. That results in hundreds of millions in stolen benefits each and every year. Then there is trafficking. What is trafficking? It's the illegal sale of your SNAP benefits for cash. It's become a significant issue. Many times you'll get $100, for example, of food stamps right on your SNAP card, and somebody will buy those from you for $30, $40, $50, whatever the market rate is that day in the black market. There's also improper payments. The program has seen what they describe as a massive increase in improper payments, with a 12% rate reported in the fiscal year 2024. That is often, they say, due to administrative errors or failure to verify data. Then you have the fraudulent activity types. Investigations are uncovering individuals collecting benefits in not one state, but in multiple states simultaneously, using the identities of deceased individuals and misrepresenting their household income as well. There's also what we've now learned today, a new aspect of this, and it's costing you also millions of dollars. There's international crime involvement. Investigations are now exposing that international criminal organizations are involved in stealing benefits to fund other illicit activities. And then there's another type of fraud that apparently is massive that no one has been policing. And that is retail fraud. Some retailers have been implicated in now schemes where they exchange SNAP benefits for cash, with some cases involving hundreds of thousands of dollars at a single location. Now, the USDA's Food and Nutrition Services is now working, they say, to replace stolen benefits and also improve EBT card security, including moving towards chip technology that we're currently not using. We also note the Office of Inspector General and the Secret Service are conducting targeted operations, they say, to combat EBT fraud. But that is not enough, which brings us back to the woman who's in charge of all of this. Secretary Brooke Rollins said in just one state, there were 14,000 individuals, and this was a Republican state, that was receiving SNAP benefits. And the people that were receiving them were driving luxury vehicles. What types? Ferraris, Bentleys, Lamborghinis, Maseratis, more than 140 Porsches, more than 244 Alfa Romeos, more than 306 Land Rovers. And Where are the fraudsters coming from the most? They're a bunch of woke liberals. They've driven more than 2,090 Teslas. All right, I want to get some of your phone calls in here on this as well. 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We'll get your phone calls and hear your reaction to all of this. Quick break. Ben Ferguson Show. More after this.
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14: You with us. The voting measure did not comply with the Virginia Constitution. So therefore, it cannot be enforced or certified by the Board of Elections. This coming less than 24 hours after voters thought in Virginia they settled one of the biggest policy fights in America, redistricting. By a razor-thin margin, this happened, and the Virginia court has voided last night's constitutional amendment referendum on redistricting, ruling the amendment process was not only unlawful, but they're now blocking the certification of the election results. Now, let's go back to the vote itself, all right? So you understand how we got to this point, how quickly the Virginia courts got involved. Virginia voters approved a measure that would temporarily hand power over congressional map drawing back to the state legislature instead of the bipartisan redistricting commission that voters approved not long ago in 2020. Now, you may ask yourself the question, why does this matter? Well, because the legislature is controlled by the Democrats, and the new maps that they already drafted would shift Virginia from a closely divided delegation in Congress to something that looks like more of a 10-to-1 advantage for Democrats. It's literally the definition of gerrymandering. So this wasn't just procedural. This could impact the control of the U.S. House of Representatives. And again, who would be the speaker? Would Republicans be in charge or would Democrats be in charge? That's why this had national implications nationwide, because other states, the question was, would they respond to what Virginia did to go back and try to counter their egregious redrawing of the maps to put 10 Democrats, only one Republican in Congress from the state of Virginia. Now, all of this was going on, and then came the court ruling. A circuit court judge in Virginia ruled the entire referendum was not only invalid, but also unconstitutional, effectively freezing the results and then blocking the new maps from taking effect. Why? Well, the judge cited big reasons, three key ones. Number one, they said it was a procedural violation. The lawsuit brought by the Republican National Committee argued that lawmakers didn't follow proper constitutional rule when putting this amendment on the ballot. That includes issues like timing, legislative process, and how the amendment was authorized. Then, number two, the misleading ballot language was another problem. The judge took issue with how the question was presented to voters, and clearly it was presented to confuse voters. In fact, the judge said in writing that not only was the question, well, a problem, but it may have been deliberately used, the wording, for confusing or misleading the voters, which can invalidate a referendum legally. And then the third thing that was cited by the judge, the argument was the amendment effectively overrode Virginia's existing constitutional system for redistricting. The bipartisan commission voters had already approved. That raised serious legal concerns about whether the lawmakers can do what they did, bypass the structure in mid-decade, and that's not how it's supposed to be done. So simply put, not only did the court get involved, but the court didn't just disagree with the outcome. They said the process itself was flawed. So there were multiple reasons for the Virginia court to get involved. So what does this mean right now? Number one, the vote is essentially on hold. Even though people voted, all right, the results cannot be implemented until higher courts get involved or would overturn this ruling. The second point here is this. This is clearly, I think, headed straight to the Virginia Supreme Court. The state's attorney general has already said they'll appeal, and the Supreme Court had already signaled it expected to weigh in on the voting matter as well. So this fight is, by the way, far from over. In fact, it's actually now just the beginning. Now, the current maps stay in place for now. That is good news if you don't want gerrymandering. Until the legal battle is resolved, Virginia will likely continue using its existing congressional districts, meaning that it is much more fair based on how the people vote in Virginia. Now, the bigger question is this a victory against gerrymandering, right? Well, it depends entirely on your perspective. And this is where the politics of this really does get real nationwide. What Republicans did is they're calling this a huge win in D.C. I understand why. They argue the amendment was a partisan power grab solely designed to redraw maps in a way that heavily favored Democrats. Now, in their view, the court just stopped an unconstitutional gerrymandering situation. We should celebrate that. Democrats, of course, are going to spin this and say the complete opposite. What they argued, not only in court, but also they're going to argue at the Virginia Supreme Court when this case is heard, is that the voters made their voices heard and that the courts are now overriding democracy itself. Democrats are also out there online already saying that this was a move to counter aggressive redistricting in other states. So they're just doing what other people have already done. They're actually arguing this is somehow anti-gerrymandering, and that's absurd. What do we have moving away from this? We've got a clean victory for fair maps. I think that states should be fair. They should represent the people. I don't like gerrymandering like this. It's also a ruling about the process, all right? So not a final decision is going to happen here, and it's going to be a part of the much bigger national fight where both parties are trying to gain an edge before the midterms. Now, Virginia is at this moment ground zero, and the battle over who controls congressional maps, is it the voters, is it the courts, is it a combination of both? And if you're gerrymandering, does the court have a right to step in and stop it? Yes, the referendum passed barely. It was 51-49. Then immediately the judge voided it. And now the entire issue is headed to the state's highest court. And what is even more scary about this moment is if Democrats win this, they will change the total control of power in Congress, literally changing the balance of power. That is not, by the way, how redistricting is supposed to work. It is happening, but it is not how it's supposed to work. I want you to take a listen to this as it was reported from Fox News Channel earlier.
13: Virginia Governor Abigail Spanberger celebrating the win in yesterday's redistricting vote, voters narrowly approving a new pro-Democrat congressional map in a controversial referendum that critics have slammed as a, quote, power grab. The outcome threatens the already very tight Republican House majority. Mark Meredith is live in Alexandria, Virginia, with more on this. And Mark, that vote ended up pretty narrow.
16: Bill, it sure did, a lot narrower than some people were expecting, and Virginia voters showed up in huge numbers to determine Tuesday's redistricting referendum. This morning, Democrats are celebrating the outcome, saying they're putting a check on President Trump's power. But Republicans say this is simply proof that Virginia has lost its way. More than 3 million people cast their ballot in what you said was a narrowly defined race. However, voters chose to give the legislature power to redraw congressional maps before November's midterms. The new map is expected to take Republicans down from 5 congressional districts to 1. We heard from the chair of the National Republican Congressional Committee who wrote, "Democrats can't redraw reality. This close margin reinforces that Virginia is a purple state that shouldn't be represented by a severe partisan gerrymander." Democrats say they felt emboldened to act after Republicans in Texas redistricted too. Governor Abigail Spanberger and former President Obama, they were the ones leading the effort in the Commonwealth. We heard from the former President Obama saying Republicans are trying to tilt the midterm elections in their favor, but they haven't done it yet. Thanks for showing us what it looks like to stand up for our democracy and fight back. So Tuesday's outcome means, yes, that Democrats have a better shot now at taking the House come November. But other states are still weighing whether to redraw their maps. As Politico points out, pressure is now growing on Florida Governor Ron DeSantis to make up for Democrats' gains with a GOP-led redistricting effort in his state as soon as next week. And while voters decided here in Virginia, there is another X factor in all this, Bill. The Virginia State Supreme Court is still deciding whether or not this will all be able to stand. There were multiple challenges to this redistricting referendum, including how the language on the ballot was written, and we're waiting to see what the court may decide next.
14: Now, obviously, we know what happened next. The Virginia Circuit Court ruled that the redistricting vote is unconstitutional. So now we wait for it to go to the Supreme Court of Virginia, and then we wait to see what happens around the country. But certainly, it's going to be very interesting to see what happens moving forward. All right, I want to get some of your phone calls in here on this as well. So we're going to open up the PatriotMobile.com phone lines, 1-800-474-9732, 1-800-474-9732. 9732. 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We'll get your phone calls and hear your reaction to all of this.
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30: It is a Game 7 doubleheader in the NBA playoffs. Today, the Pistons rally from being down 3-1 to beat the Orlando Magic 116-94. It is the Pistons' first series win in 18 years. Elsewhere tonight, Game 7, the Cavs entertain the Raptors. And the NHL Stanley Cup playoffs continue. A dramatic Game 7, the Lightning hosting the Canadiens in a winner-take-all. Tonight, the Minnesota Wild at the Colorado Avalanche in Game 1 of Round 2. I'm Daryl Drainer.
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34: News. I'm Jamal Osman. Here's what's happening. President Trump has announced Project Freedom, an effort to reopen the Strait of Hormuz. He says that countries from all over the world have asked the U.S. to help free their ships from the strait. He said, quote, for the good of Iran, the Middle East, and the United States, we have told these countries that we will guide their ships safely out. That will start on Monday. Meantime, President Trump met with oil executives this week at the White House. Chevron CEO Mike Wirth on CBS's Face the Nation.
35: What's really needed is for flow to resume through the Strait of Hormuz. Mm-hmm. You can't take 20% of the energy out of the system, and some of it's finding its way around to the Red Sea. But there's still a substantial amount of world energy supply that is not able to flow.
34: Gas is nearly $4.50 a gallon. 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
23: I-50 KFYI, the news you need when you need it. 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
14: Have you with us wherever you are around the country, and we've got a lot to talk about on the show. I want to start off by just being really honest about what we've just witnessed with the Spirit Airlines shutdown. It is a super low-cost airline. Elizabeth Warren, and I'm going to take you back in time, put this out on Twitter on March the 5th of 2024. It has now gone viral yet again. Elizabeth Warren and her socialist wackos decided to stop a merger that could have saved Spirit Airlines. Her exact words were this: I warned for months that a JetBlue-Spirit Airlines merger would have led to fewer flights and higher fares. Well, we know that she's either incredibly stupid or a pathological liar. Because the thing that she warned would happen, because she stopped that merger, has actually happened. Today, fewer Americans have choices over flights, and all Americans now have higher fares. She then went on to say that the Justice and the Antitrust Division at Justice, as well as the United States Department of Transportation, back in, again, this is back in 2024, were right to stand up, she says, for consumers and fight against runaway airline consolidation. She then said, this is a Biden win for flyers. I'm going to say that again. Elizabeth Warren, this is a Biden win for flyers. So let's look at where we are now. Spirit Airlines died this weekend, and it died at the hands of the socialist crusader Elizabeth Warren. She must be so proud to add another casket to her achievements, is what one person wrote online. At 3 a.m., Spirit turned off the lights. Directly, more than 14,000 jobs gone. 30-plus smaller airports lost service. Now, this all because of the Biden DOJ, because of the Department of Transportation, Mayor Pete, and Elizabeth Warren. JetBlue, by the way, this matters in life, like the facts and history. At the time, JetBlue offered $3.8 billion in cash to buy Spirit Airlines in 2022. What's even more interesting about that offer was who all agreed. Shareholders agreed. Flight attendants unions agreed. Literally everyone voted yes. Why? Because they knew

0: Southwest, by the way, when they used to be a low-cost carrier, they're no longer, right? They're one of the big four now, in my opinion. All right, Southwest did this in the 1990s. Do you know how much money they say that Southwest Airlines being in their markets where the other airlines, the Uniteds, the Continentals, the Americans, the Deltas flew into? Do you know how much money they say that the American people save because Southwest Airlines went into these cities? Because they pushed fares down, not up. There was more options, more choice, and the other airlines had to match to stay competitive. Southwest Airlines, they say in the 1990s, saved Americans $68 billion over 20 years. I'm going to say that again. Studies say that Southwest Airlines, when they were a cheap carrier, saved Americans $68 billion over 20 years. And so what did Elizabeth Warren do? She killed the next Southwest Airlines. She killed it. And what was a moronic political play led by socialism. The socialist ideals is what cost Spirit Airlines the ability to be able to merge with JetBlue. And then, with her own blind arrogance, she actually tweeted that the Spirit collapse is a Biden win for flyers. A win! Yes. 14,000 jobs terminated? Yeah. She says that's a good thing. She also wants you to believe that Spirit lost because of the war in Iran. That's her new talking point. She wants you to believe that Spirit Airlines was somehow totally fine and not in bankruptcy before the war in Iran, and that this is all Donald Trump's fault. And if you believe that, you're a special kind of stupid. This is a senator, by the way, and this is the problem with Washington. They don't understand the private sector. They don't understand what it means to run a business. Elizabeth Warren's never made payroll in her life, right? She thinks she knows how to run a market and a business better than the people who actually own and work in the company, because she's never actually held a real job or employed a significant number of people in the private sector. So she's going to sit there and she's going to say, hey, I saved you $1 billion on imaginary paper, when in fact she costs 10 times that in real life. She didn't protect consumers from anything. You've got 40,000 jobs. And by the way, where are they going to go? They're going to go ask for government help, many of them. Some of them are going to end up on welfare. And then she says, well, you know, you should blame, oh, the evil billionaires in America. The millionaires and the billionaires, that's who you need to blame. And by the way, she now has power over people that are desperate for government aid. Maybe that was her plan all along. It makes you think. Quick break. Ben Ferguson Show. We'll come back. We'll get your phone calls. 1-800-474-9732. More after this.
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0: Why the Democrats did everything in their power to make sure that this moment actually happened. I also just want to go back and remind you of the arrogance of the Biden administration. And I'm going to go back to March 7th of 2023. The Attorney General, Merrick Garland, decided to get involved in the private sector in a way he should have never gotten involved, because this is what socialists and communists and Marxists do. This was carried live on CBS News. It was such a big deal. And Merrick Garland came out saying, "Let me explain to you our complaint that alleges they're attacking the private sector, JetBlue, and the $3.8 billion in cash they were willing to offer for Spirit Airlines to save that airline." And do you want to know what the Biden administration sounded like? Do you want to know what, like, when government comes down on you, this is what it sounds like, folks.
14: "Today, the Department of Justice filed a civil antitrust lawsuit in the U.S. District Court for the District of Massachusetts to stop the merger of JetBlue and Spirit Airlines. We are joined in that lawsuit by the Commonwealth of Massachusetts, the State of New York, and the District of Columbia. I'm here with Associate Attorney General Vinita Gupta and Principal Deputy Assistant Attorney General Doha Mekki. Our complaint alleges that JetBlue's proposed $3.8 billion acquisition of Spirit violates Section 7 of the Clayton Act. We allege that if allowed to proceed, this merger will limit choices and drive up ticket prices for passengers across the country. And we further allege that the impact of this merger will be particularly harmful for travelers who rely on what are known as ultra-low-cost carriers in order to fly. Those include working and middle-class Americans who travel for personal as opposed to business reasons and who must pay their own way. By acquiring Spirit, JetBlue will eliminate the largest ultra-low-cost carrier in the United States.
0: Literally, exactly what they said they were trying to stop is exactly what they created. They said if we allow this to proceed, this merger will limit choice. Well, do we have more or less choice today after the shutting down of Spirit Airlines? We have less. They said it will drive up ticket prices. All right, well, are ticket prices up or down with the failing of Spirit Airlines and shutting down? Ticket prices have skyrocketed for passengers across the country. They further allege, right, this grand conspiracy that the impact of this merger will be particularly harmful for travelers who rely on what's known as ultra-low-cost carriers in order to fly. Do they have a ultra-low-cost carrier to fly now that Spirit is shut down? The answer is no. They then say, we are doing this, stopping this merger, because we got to protect working and middle-class Americans who travel for personal as opposed to business reasons and who must pay their own way. Well, do they have the ability to do that now? No. And then they say, well, by acquiring Spirit, JetBlue will eliminate the largest ultra-low-cost carrier in the United States of America. Well, apparently, JetBlue doesn't have the right to do that. No. Instead, the government will do it. The Biden administration is the one who eliminated Spirit Airlines. You now have higher fees, fewer jobs, everything just got more expensive. They say, well, we got to, you know, it's all to blame billionaires and millionaires. No, hardworking taxpayers, hardworking Americans, and those that need ultra-low-cost carrier got screwed by Elizabeth Warren, by Joe Biden, by the man you just heard there. And by the way, Mayor Pete, let me remind you of Mayor Pete, right? This is the guy in charge, the same guy that you know, didn't have, like, act like he needed 2 months maternity leave or however long he was gone, 2-3 months. When he adopted a child, didn't have a kid, like he didn't birth a baby, but when there was actual crisis in the sky, he was on maternity leave. That same guy announcing the Biden administration's decision to fight JetBlue and Spirit. They didn't have to. They jumped in. And what did Pete say? Listen.
15: Our department, the Department of Transportation, has generally not gotten involved in these merger cases, but that's changing today. It is so important to make sure that passengers have choices, that they have access to low fares, that they have access to competition, and yet we've seen less and less and less of that competition over the years. We are taking a step that, again, is unusual in terms of recent years, but we think is the right thing to do, supporting the DOJ's lawsuit and independently using our own authorities, which are a little bit different from the DOJ, starting our own investigation and taking other actions.
0: Our own investigations and taking other actions. These people have no clue how the private sector works. And Elizabeth Warren, if you want to know who to blame, you start with her. You have a socialist crusader that doesn't understand the private sector, and they just did. They are so proud to say, "Yep, we just killed another 40,000 American jobs. We just cost the American taxpayer literally billions of dollars." That's what we're going to cost them, and they're proud of it, folks. 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It is the Ben Ferguson Show. 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
20: The race for a deal. Fox News, I'm Jamal Osman. Here's what's happening. President Trump has announced an effort to reopen the Strait of Hormuz, and it starts Monday. He says countries around the world have been asking the U.S. to get their ships safely out of the strait. Fox's Alex Hogan reports.
21: Project Freedom will begin Monday morning, Middle Eastern time, and I'm fully aware that my representatives are having very positive discussions with the country of Iran, and that these discussions could lead to something very positive for all. The ship movement is merely meant to free up people, companies, and countries that have done absolutely nothing wrong. They are victims of this circumstance.
20: The president was in Florida attending a golf tournament. Thousands are out of work and travelers are stranded after Spirit Airline closes. And now there are questions about the reason the Spirit CEO gave for why the airline is grounded. Here is Fox's Grinnell Scott.
22: Dave Davis, president and CEO of Spirit Airlines, said in his statement, even after reaching a restructuring deal in March that could have kept the low-cost airline flying, it was ultimately the, quote, sudden and sustained rise in fuel prices that led to Spirit's wind down. But on ABC's This Week, Secretary Duffy pointed to Spirit's two bankruptcy filings.
23: They were bleeding money, and so this was in the works for some time. They were going to have to liquidate.
22: Efforts are underway to refund customers for tickets already purchased. Flights began under the Spirit name in 1993. Grinnell Scott, Fox News.
20: The World Health Organization says a suspected virus outbreak on a cruise ship has killed three people and sickened at least three others. The virus is a disease transmitted by rodents, and there is no treatment for it. 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
9: Our Sunday forecast is calling for mostly sunny skies and breezy conditions with a high at around 96 degrees. Expect overnight lows dropping down at around 70. A little bit cooler for your Monday, mostly sunny with a high of 85 degrees. For the Fox 10 Weather Experts, I'm Ashley Loessa.
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0: Welcome. It is the Ben Ferguson Show, Hour 3. It is so nice to have you with us. Secretary of Transportation Sean Duffy saying on ABC this week that once the strait opens, you'll see immediate relief on gas prices. He did a one-on-one interview about the economic fallout, is how the Democrats described it, and the issue with key shipping routes that have been blocked. As he went on ABC this week, Democrats trying to score major political points and trying to say that this is all the fault of President Donald Trump, and therefore you should blame him for everything. The host came out, well, doing exactly what you'd expect from the fake journalists, saying, we just heard our experts say gas prices could break record highs. And then Sean Duffy finally was able to respond. I want you to listen to part of this back and forth. And I also want you to remember, this is the same media that praised high gas prices in the name of global warming and the Green New Deal. They weren't badgering the Biden administration or the Obama administration when prices skyrocketed on purpose. Remember, it was the Obama administration that said that their goal was to have gasoline prices higher than Europe to force you into buying an electric vehicle, making gas so expensive that you would have no other choice to turn to solar and wind and kumbaya energy. Well, now they're angry at Donald Trump for protecting America from a nuclear weapon and a nuclear Iran. And so what are they doing? They're talking about gas prices 24/7 because they know that many Americans are angry when they pull up to a pump and they see higher prices. Now, they had no problem covering for the Green New Deal and for Obama and for Biden, and not just weeks or even months, but literally years of high gas prices. They had no problem covering and justifying those prices. But this time, when it comes to an issue of national security, no. Ahead of the midterm elections, they're going to do everything they can to beat conservatives. Take a listen to the back and forth.
7: On Duffy, good morning to you, Secretary Duffy. We just heard our experts say gas prices could break record highs, and even if the strait opened today, it would take months to recover and for those gas prices to go down. What is your reaction?
23: Well, a couple things. I'll tell you that every time I go into the Oval Office, I hear the president talk about energy prices. That's been going on since he took this second term in Washington. He's been concerned about American energy dominance, making sure Americans produce more. We drive energy prices down. But he's also confronted with the idea that could there be a nuclear Iran? And he understands the threat of that reality. This Iran's been the most destabilizing force in the world for 40 years. He sees that as untenable, and I would agree with him. We can't have a nuclear Iran. And so he's taking action, bold action. Again, he's going to make sure that the world and America is safer as we look forward, not just in the several months after this conflict, but in the several years and decades after he's out of the presidency.
7: So that clearly seems the most important thing to President Trump. But meanwhile, back to those gas prices, do you agree it could take months, even if the strait opened today, and that those gas prices might break record highs?
23: Well, listen, so I'm at DOT. I'm not in the energy sector. But from all the briefings I've had, once the strait opens, you'll see prices come down immediately. And again, there's going to be a tail to that. It's going to take time to get back to where we were before this conflict began. But you're going to see, I think, immediate relief once the strait opens.
7: Immediate relief. Okay. President Trump said Friday that he is dying to make a deal with Iran. You mentioned Iran, of course. I know you're at the DOT, but this is a big issue, clearly. And what kind of offer he has gotten from the Iranians? Do you know anything about this and why the president would say they have not yet paid a big enough price? What does that mean exactly?
23: Yeah, listen, so the president has done very well in his career as a builder and as a president. And he doesn't talk publicly about, you know, what those negotiations are. Doesn't necessarily say front run what he's going to want. I think we have to let this play out. But the president's going to look for a good deal, a great deal for the world and for America with the Iranians. But I think it's untenable to think that the Iranians have a nuclear weapon and they're going to have to open the straits. And again, the president's going to negotiate that out. And I think in the end, America's going to benefit.
0: Let's just hit pause there. You just heard 2.5 minutes of doom and gloom in every question that was asked from ABC this week. ABC refuses to be intellectually honest about what the president is trying to do. They are intellectually dishonest about the real threat that Iran is to this country if they get a nuclear weapon. They refuse to talk about how the prices will come down after they've gone up because this is a temporary thing. This isn't a policy thing. I want to be clear. And they shouldn't understand that. They should get that. They should know that. This is not a policy decision like the Biden-Obama years with the Green New Deal, so that they made a deliberate policy decision to make the prices skyrocket of oil and gas. They stopped exploration. They stopped leasing federal lands. They did everything they could to make the prices go higher, not lower, for the American people. This time, this is a cause and effect of us protecting our national security. They know that. But they also understand that they can turn this into a crisis and make the American people, their goal is to hopefully turn on the president of the United States of America. They want this to be a midterm disaster for the president of the United States of America. That is what this is really all about. And if you listen to her questioning here, there's not one thing that she said so far that says, hey, there's obviously been a 40-plus year track record of Iran doing everything they can to kill Americans and to sponsor terrorism and to obtain a nuclear weapon. They refuse to talk about the reality of that situation, and you have to ask yourself the question, why? Keep listening to this interview. I want you to just keep listening to what is said here. It is incredible. I mean, it is truly incredible to see the amount of disdain that they have for Donald Trump and his administration.
7: Things the president said early on is that the war would be over in about 4 to 6 weeks. I also want you to listen to Energy Secretary Chris Wright, who told me in this program what he told me back in March when I asked him how long Americans should expect high gas prices.
8: Yeah, I think that this conflict will certainly come to the end in the next few weeks. Could be sooner than that, but the conflict will come to the end in the next few weeks, and we'll see a rebound in supplies and a pushing down of prices after that.
7: That was 7 weeks ago. You said essentially the same thing about a week later, saying it would be short-lived. In your view, why didn't that happen?
23: Well, I think if you listen to Secretary Hegseth and Raisin Kane, our general, who's orchestrating this war, militarily, they've been wildly successful. The president's been successful in executing the military operation. Again, we're now navigating, you know, the safety through the Strait of Hormuz, and also trying to navigate the nuclear material that Iran has.
0: Let's just think about this for a second. Does it almost sound like she wants us to lose? We'll take a quick break. We'll come back. I'll continue that conversation. Ben Ferguson Show. 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
0: All right, welcome back. It is the Ben Ferguson Show. It is good to have you with us. And if you just joined us tonight, we are talking about Sean Duffy. And he's explaining about the Strait of Hormuz opening. He says we'll see immediate relief on gas prices. Now, he was talking on ABC this week about this and talking about the nuclear materials that Donald Trump wants to make sure that we're able to get out and we'll get rid of this threat to this country. I want you to listen to more of the back and forth with Martha Raddick again. She wants this to be a failure. She wants the war to be a failure. She wants Iran to win. She wants Donald Trump to lose. That's all she cares about. Listen to what he had to say.
21: Taking a little bit longer, and that's going to play out over the next several weeks. But per Chris Wright's point, again, you're going to start to see immediate relief once the strait opens and supply flows again. We are going to be in a way better place. I will say this, Martha, it's important for Americans to understand we have a tremendous amount of energy in America. And so, yes, it is priced globally, oil and gas is, but in America, we're not going to have supply shortages because we produce so much here. And that is a net benefit to the U.S. as we look at, for me, jet fuel prices or even the supply chain for energy at the pump for American citizens. We have deep supply here, and I think that can't be forgotten because President Trump has focused on American energy and American energy dominance.
7: Mr. Secretary, I know you're feeling optimistic about this, but Americans are apparently not. Our new poll makes clear they feel generally bleak about their financial situation. Again, 44% cut back on driving, 42% cut household expenses, 34% change vacation plans. The rise in gas prices is having a real effect. So what would...
0: Let's just stop there. Where was this reporting when they had high gas prices for like 4 years of Biden? When we had it for countless years under Obama? They didn't do these stories. Notice that he just went back to the issue of national security and she immediately goes back to the economy matters, right? Remember when we had that whole fight over egg prices, Remember that was like a big thing. And then when the egg prices dropped, you never heard anything about it ever again because Donald Trump did what he said he was going to do. When the gas prices dropped, did Martha and all these others talk about how amazing Trump's policies of America First actually were? No. Nope. They just move on to the next crisis they try to create and then try to destroy Donald Trump in that moment. I will be the first to say this. I genuinely hate the gas prices where they are right now. I also understand why the gas prices are where they are right now. I'm not an idiot. I understand that this is temporary. I also understand that it's going to take probably a couple months for the prices to come back down after the Strait of Hormuz is open, which, by the way, brings us to another part of this story. Donald Trump has come out and has said now that the U.S. will begin to guide stranded ships out of the Strait of Hormuz on Monday after a cargo ship came under attack near the waterway. The president announcing this Sunday afternoon. Trump said countries from all over the world that operate with the hundreds of ships stuck around the Strait of Hormuz have reached out to the U.S. for help, with the president vowing to step it up. Quote, for the good of Iran, the Middle East, the United States of America, we have told these countries that we will guide their ships safely out of these restricted waterways so that they can freely and ably get on with their business. These are ships from areas of the world that are not in any way involved with what is currently taking place in the Middle East. The ship movement is merely meant to free up people, companies, and countries that have done absolutely nothing wrong. They are victims of the circumstance. The president said the operation, which he dubbed Project Freedom, would begin on Monday morning, local time. The announcement came hours after a cargo ship was struck by multiple small craft near the strait, the first such attack on a shipping vessel in the waterway since April the 22nd. The ship, which was not immediately identified, was hit right off the coast of Iran, just east of the strait, according to the British military United Kingdom Maritime Trade Operations Center. They said all crew members were reported to be safe. That's the good news there. No country or group is taking responsibility for the attack at this moment, but Iran's military has repeatedly warned that any ship that tries to navigate the strait would be attacked unless they paid a toll and proved they are not affiliated with the U.S. or with Israel. Now, beyond the threat of strikes, Trump noted that the estimated 20,000 seafarers stuck in the Persian Gulf are running low on food and everything else necessary for large-scale crews to stay on board in a healthy and sanitary manner, saying the United Nations had previously highlighted the danger of being posed to the trapped ships and their crew amid Iran's stranglehold on the Strait of Hormuz. Trump said that if Iran were to allow the ships to cross without problem, it would be a sign of goodwill amid the tensions and the peace talks between the two countries. Now, quote, if in any way this humanitarian process is interfered with, that interference will unfortunately have to be dealt with forcefully, the president warned on Sunday as well, saying it remains to be seen if any ship will take up America's offer to be escorted across the Strait of Hormuz, given Iran's repeated threats against U.S. and Israeli ships. Tehran has kept a key oil choke point in retaliation for the U.S.-Israel joint airstrikes, with at least two dozen attacks reported around the strait since the war began. So the president saying, hey, we're going to guide you through. It's pretty intense. I guess that's the best way to describe it. And the president saying this and saying, look, there will be hell to pay if you attack as we're trying to put these through. That's the part that I think is the most encouraging. The president is still not backing down on this. He's not going to back down. They're not going to. All right. And the president's doing, I think, the right thing here. I want to get some of your phone calls. The number 1-800-474-9732. 1-800-474-9732. There's also a third aspect of this story that I also want to talk about, and that is coming from the Polish Prime Minister, Tusk, who has now warned that the Western NATO military alliance is in jeopardy of disintegration in the wake of the announced U.S. troops drawdown in Germany. Again, this goes back to the president saying what he said, like, hey, we're tired of always taking up to be the protectors of the world. We're tired of you guys not paying your fair share or not pulling your weight. And on Friday, the Pentagon said that around 5,000 U.S. soldiers would be relocated from bases in Germany over the next year amid a broader shift in the forward deployment, they said, of U.S. forces. President Trump said on Saturday that the drawdown in Germany would likely be much larger, though he did not specify how many more of the approximately 36,000 U.S. troops would be relocated from the country. And President Trump has also suggested moving American forces out of countries such as Italy and Spain, all of whom he has accused of disloyalty over their response to conflict against the Islamic regime in Iran. This all goes back to what we're witnessing right now. Now, while the U.S. administration has not suggested a withdrawal from Poland, there's some 8,500 troops that are currently stationed there. The prime minister, Tusk, nevertheless warned that the NATO alliance was on the brink. And by the way, this is exactly, I think, what the president wanted to happen, to say we're not screwing around. All right. Writing on X, the Polish leader said this: the greatest threat to the transatlantic community are not its external enemies, but the ongoing disintegration of our allies. We must all do what it takes to reverse this disastrous trend. Well, then good. Stand up. Stand with America. I mean, it can't always just be one-sided. Now, this comes after Tusk openly questioned America's loyalty to Europe last week, expressing doubt that Washington would honor Article 5 of the NATO Treaty, which mandates member states to come to the defense of each other if under attack. Now, President Trump has consistently affirmed that the U.S. would stand by its allies if it was called upon, but we're not just going to do all of this work and no one else be involved. That is the point that the president has made. Now, speaking to the globalist-oriented Financial Times, Tusk said that Europe's biggest, most important question is that the United States is ready to be as loyal as it is described in our NATO treaties. You know what? Good. I'm glad these guys are nervous. They should be. Because I'm sick and tired of America doing everything for everyone else. 1-800-474-9732. Ben Ferguson Show. 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
22: From the Whitfield Nursery's Weather Center.
24: Our Sunday forecast is calling for mostly sunny skies and breezy conditions with a high at around 96 degrees. Expect overnight lows dropping down at around 70. A little bit cooler for your Monday, mostly sunny with a high of 85 degrees. For the Fox 10 Weather Experts, I'm Ashley Loessa.
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1: News, I'm Ted Lindner. President Trump announcing a project will start Monday aimed at helping stranded ships that are neutral and innocent leaving the Strait of Hormuz.
8: The ship movement is merely meant to free up people, companies, and countries that have done absolutely nothing wrong. They are victims of this circumstance.
1: It's Fox's Alex Hogan, who says the U.S. will guide ships safely out of the restricted waterways. Former New York City Mayor Rudy Giuliani hospitalized in critical but stable condition tonight. His spokesman putting out a statement calling Giuliani a fighter who's faced every challenge in his life with unwavering strength. And trouble for a United Airlines flight landing at Newark Airport Sunday evening. The FAA saying Flight 169 struck a light pole and a tractor trailer on the New Jersey Turnpike. The aircraft did land safely. The driver of the tractor trailer sustaining non-life-threatening injuries and taken to the hospital. 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
0: Welcome back. It is the Ben Ferguson Show. It is nice to have you with us. We've got a lot to talk about, and I've had so much to say tonight, and I do want to get some of your phone calls. The number, 1-800-474-9732. As we talk about Spirit Airlines, it's shutting down. This is the Democrats' fault. We've been talking about fraud that has happened in Minneapolis. It's been exposed to even a more intense level than before. That is also a very big story at this hour. The president also talking about gas prices, the Strait of Hormuz, and what is happening with the ships that are there at this moment. There's a lot. So let me get to your phone calls. 1-800-474-9732. Now, what's really interesting about the Sunday shows is I think they feel like that Donald Trump has lost now the support of many of the people that voted for him. They feel like there is truly now, blood in the water, and that you are going to start to turn on the president. Now, it's really also very interesting that this is what they're saying right now. Let me just put it into another perspective for you, the reason why I say that. I think the other thing about this that's shocking to me is the fact that you had the president and another shooting that happened a week ago, and it's like that's already been forgotten. Democrats have now normalized assassination attempts on President Trump. And so there used to be like the country would rally behind a president or a leader when someone tried to kill them because it puts things kind of in perspective and you pause for a moment. Let's be very clear. Like, those days are over. There is not a bump for the president of the United States of America or a pause moment for this type of political attacks on the president, even though 1 week ago we were talking about the president, someone else trying to kill him. That, to me, is extremely telling. Like, that's just old. It's now it's almost like just an automatic thing. People just assume that. It's like, oh, yeah, I get it. You know, like, hey, president got shot at again. What else is new? I'm almost like, I remember when Butler happened. And when Butler happened before, everyone stopped because there was video and the president was actually shot and there was blood on his face. Every time now, even after Charlie Kirk and his assassination, it's almost as if you're just kind of waiting for the next breaking news that someone tried to kill the president. We have now become desensitized to people trying to kill Donald Trump. Now, if someone else tried to kill another president, I do think there would be like real shock. But with Donald Trump, there doesn't seem to be any shock at all. It's like, yeah, yeah, the Democrats want to kill him. And it's part of what I said on TV this week over and over again. And that's really sad that that is now where we are. 1-800-470-4700.

0: you know, I'll never forget. As a little kid, I'll never forget all that. Yeah. And my dad quit teaching school. We moved to Kansas City and started helping make B-25 airplanes. And I don't know, every 3 months or 6 months, they had what I call a patriotic day. And they'd have about a half a dozen B-25s out on the tarmac. And everybody that worked there was invited. And then they'd fly in one of the big planes. And I'm a little kid, and I crawl a couple of steps, and I look into those big planes. But they always had a band, too. And the music and everything. I think that's one of the reasons that I applied for Officers Candidate School.
1: That's
0: awesome.
1: There
0: were 122 of us started. There were 37 of us that graduated. I'm the only one in that class that was awarded a Bronze Star in Vietnam. And
1: incredible.
0: So
1: Claire, let me just say, God bless you. Thank you for your service to this country and for sharing your story, because that's part of also, I think, what's missing here. There are a lot of people that have become too much of what I would describe as a fair weather fan of the United States of America. American citizens that have just become too fair weather, where they're only excited when everything's perfect. And when things get tough or there's moments where hard decisions are had to be made, they're like, well, hold on a second. It's going to cost me this at the pump. So therefore, I'm against what the president's doing because that bothers me, right? It bothers me that he's doing this. It bothers me that the president of the United States of America is protecting us because I'm now having to pay a little more money at the pump. That's the part that frustrates me the most. I appreciate the phone call. 1-800-474-9732. We're going to take a break. We're going to come back. Don't forget, down with the Ben Ferguson podcast, wherever you get your podcasts each and every day. 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In about 10 to 12 minutes, you'll get the latest that's happening at the White House. 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Take a very quick break. We'll come back. Your phone calls, 1-800-474-9732, 1-800-474-9732. It's the Ben Ferguson Show. Much more after this.
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10: Welcome back. It is the Ben Ferguson Show. It is good to have you with us tonight. I want to get to your phone calls. The number 1-800-474-9732. 1-800-474-9732. I want to get your thoughts and hear your phone calls, your reaction to what we've been talking about. Again, the president saying gas prices are going to be up for a little bit. They will then come down when the deal is done. Have you lost faith in the president, or are you standing by him? 1-800-474-9732. Let me go to Bob. Welcome. You're on the Ben Ferguson Show. Nice to have you with us. Hello.
11: How you doing?
10: I'm good. How are you, sir?
11: I'm doing okay so far. Now, I heard you asking if we're going to vote against, go against Trump after we voted for him. I'm not going to. And I don't see how these people that are talking about a 60-day forever war. That's not a forever war.
10: I was on TV the other night and they called it a quagmire. And I'm like, you guys make up more crap than anybody I've ever seen, referring to Democrats. We're weeks into it and they started using the word quagmire. A quagmire, by the way, if you ask like the definition of it, or you like look at historical context, it's literally after years and then basically a stalemate like appears where there's no end in sight. Vietnam wasn't called a quagmire until I think it was year 3 to 4. And they're like 2 weeks in, they're already using the political talking points of quagmire. It's like, it's not a quagmire. Like we've taken out the first level of leadership, the second level, the third level, then the fourth level of leadership in Iran. And now we don't even know who we're dealing with on some days because there's such a power struggle there. And they're like, oh, it's a quagmire. And if you listen to ABC this week, this morning, they're acting like we're losing this war when clearly we've won this war from a military standpoint to the point where we don't even really know who's in charge of the country every 24 hours. Does that sound like a quagmire to you, Bob? Doesn't to me.
11: It don't to me either. No, I support what they're doing in Iran. I was over there in the Cotton Bowl back when they took our hostages. And we were over there for a big rock show, You should have felt the ground vibrate over there when all them crazed rock fans were over there when they mentioned the Iranian hostages.
10: Yeah.
11: They were stomping and vibrating that place. The ground was literally shaking because they started stomping on the ground. They were stomping in support of our hostages, not in support of the people that are trying to kill Americans.
10: Yeah, great. It's a great point. Bob, God bless you, and I appreciate the phone call. Wilma, you're on the Ben Ferguson Show. Nice to have you with us. How are you? Wilma, you there? Go ahead.
12: Yo, yes.
10: How are you, ma'am?
12: I'm fine, thank you. I'd just like to say that these people that, liberals, if Trump goes out, when he goes out and they get a Democrat president to replace him, these people, they're going to get what they deserve. Exactly. I've read enough about Muslims that I'm standing behind what Trump's doing. That's it.
10: Well, what are your friends saying? Do they stand behind the president as well? Or are they saying they're getting tired of it?
12: Well, I go to a Baptist church.
10: I was just saying, if you're at the Baptist church, you're doing all right, Wilma. You're my new favorite.
12: Okay. And now, you know, we're all at my
10: Wilma,
12: church.
10: Hold on. I got to ask you a question. Church. Wilma, I got to ask you a question. Are you guys playing Mahjong now at the Baptist church? I want to know, are you in that Mahjong thing?
12: No, I have a preacher. It's an old-fashioned regular Baptist, and he preaches from the Word.
10: I'm talking about the board game that everybody's obsessed with. Mahjong.
12: No, I don't think so.
10: Okay, you got to get into that. Apparently, like, that's the new thing right now. We got to get you some tiles. And apparently, it's the whole thing right now. It's a big deal.
12: I didn't know about it.
10: You know what, Wilma? I'm gonna put you on hold. I got to get you a set of tiles. I can make this happen. You'll be the most popular woman at church now. Just ask your friends about this, all right? That's all you got to do. Just ask them about it. Donald, you're on the Ben Ferguson Show. Nice to have you with us. Hi.
13: Yeah, I stand behind Trump. I mean, I'm willing to pay a few extra for a couple of months till he gets this situated and we win this. And I stand behind him. Now, I got to ask you a question.
10: Sure, go ahead.
13: About Saturday night. This is a very important question that nobody's talking about. When the CIA guys were out in the hallway, and before, just as a guy was running through the metal detector.
10: Yeah.
13: And then he almost bumped into one of the agents.
10: Yes.
13: And I watched it over and over and over. That agent wasn't paying attention. He was kind of looking on the floor. There's no reason, if he was doing his job, he couldn't have caught that guy running past him and tackled him without having to pull a gun. He pulled the gun so fast and backed way up and then looked around in front. Now, tell me I'm wrong, but over and over, he should have been able to tackle the guy right there.
10: Let me say this. Guy running through that fast, if you watch it in real speed, I give a little bit of leeway there on that. But let me also say this. I think we've got a huge problem now and I said this on TV this week. I'm a big, big advocate for law enforcement. I do think we need a major overhaul of the Secret Service after these. We've gotten lucky far too many times. I mean, we have. We've gotten lucky way too many times. And I think we need a total overhaul here, in my opinion. I think the Secret Service, if I'm the President of the United States of America, I'd be asking a hell of a lot of questions. And I'm tired of diversity, equity, inclusion in these organizations infiltrating it and making a disaster. So I'll leave it at that with you, and I appreciate the phone call. Don't forget, download the Ben Ferguson podcast each and every morning, and if you want to know what's happening in the White House every day, you'll love the 47 Morning Update. You can get that wherever you get your podcasts every morning. God bless you guys. We'll see you back here next Sunday night.
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20: Special operation in the Strait. I'm Ted Lindner, Fox News. It may be soon smooth sailing for neutral ships that are stranded at the Strait of Hormuz because of the war with Iran. Fox's Alex Hogan explains.
21: President Trump announcing a new operation. This is Project Freedom that will allow some of the ships that have been stuck in the Strait of Hormuz to be safely escorted out of that waterway. The president, who is here in Doral at his golf club watching the PGA Cadillac Championship, posted this on Truth Social saying, for the good of Iran, the Middle East, and the United States, we have told these countries that we will guide their ships safely out of these restricted waterways so that they can freely and ably get on with their business.
20: This project is set to start on Monday. Travelers still reeling after Spirit Airlines canceled all its flights and shut its doors Saturday.
22: This comes after years of financial issues for Spirit, multiple bankruptcy filings. President Trump was trying to step in with a bailout, but that deal failed. So many of the 17,000 people who worked for Spirit were not necessarily surprised by the airline shutting down.
23: We were very aware, like, of what was going on. So, but they also did elaborate that as well. Like, hey, guys, we're trying our best. And they kept us informed the entire way. So it wasn't just like we were blindsided completely.
22: And this morning, the Airlines for America president says that those Spirit Airlines planes will likely be repurposed, and he's crediting other airlines for stepping up to the plate, picking up some slack by doing things like capping ticket prices for Spirit customers, even reducing fares.
20: Fox's Madison Scarpino reporting from Atlanta. And former New York City Mayor Rudy Giuliani in the hospital in critical but stable condition. His spokesman putting out a statement Sunday evening calling Giuliani a fighter who's faced every challenge in his life with unwavering strength, also asking for prayers for America's mayor. It's unclear why Giuliani's in the hospital. He had just appeared on his online show, America's Mayor Live, on Friday night. 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
4: Well, let's continue with more and with the indictment of James Comey. I vaguely recall in a moment when the great one, the GOAT, Rush Limbaugh, talked about John Brennan being a communist, and I didn't know this. James Comey also was a communist, director of the FBI. We're going to seek out to find that cut, play it for you a bit later on. But when you have Obama telling us that, you know, the director of the CIA is a former communist, and when you have the director of the FBI also a former communist, it kind of tells you where we are as a nation when Obama's picking former communists to head up the FBI and the CIA. And I think that's relevant to, you know, 8647 and the indictment, James Comey, where he's coming from. He was always told to us in the media to be some sort of lifelong Republican. That is not the truth, according to Rush Limbaugh. And according to research on the background of this guy, he's a former communist. So we're going to play that for you a bit later on and more. And once again, we certainly hope former New York City Mayor Rudolph Giuliani, who's in critical conditions, can somehow pull through. I don't know what his status is now. I'm sure he's financially bankrupt. The Democrats bankrupted him completely. There's been about 100 Republicans who have been indicted and bankrupt by the Democratic Party. Turnabout's fair play, isn't it? See what happens down the road with that. Plus, we'll set up on the other side some of the other the guests I may have on tonight. If a line becomes available, 866-647-7337. Calls from Michigan and also Florida and many places in between. But I'm deeply concerned about the safety of Donald Trump when Sean Curran, the director of the Secret Service, said, I wouldn't change a darn thing about what happened at the White House Correspondents' Dinner. He said that Thursday on Fox News. He wouldn't change a damn thing. I would. Let's continue with more. Bill Cunningham with you every Sunday.
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12: Hi, I'm Ryan Seacrest for RAD. 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Don't leave it up to anyone else. 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
14: Fox News, I'm Ted Lindner. President Trump's responded to a new peace proposal from Iran, and he's indicated he's not too optimistic it can end the conflict.
15: The president told reporters he'd like to eliminate Iran's remaining 15% ballistic missile capacity, and he left the door wide open for restarting military strikes in Iran.
14: But for now, a three-week ceasefire is holding. That's Fox's Brian Yenis. Democrats are considering ways to lower gas prices as the Iran war continues to drive them up. Senator Adam Schiff telling NBC's Meet the Press.
16: We could suspend the gas tax, but we needed to pay for it with a windfall profits tax on the oil companies that are making money hand over fist. So I would support a proposal like that.
14: But he says the best way to bring gas prices down is to end the war with Iran. 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
17: No algorithms needed. Guaranteed human.
4: Well, let's continue. The great one, Rush Limbaugh. Before he met his reward in heaven a few years ago, did a little minute segment on James Comey, who was told us in the media that James Comey was a lifelong Republican, and that he was, by the way, part of the group that Brennan and others who, in December of 2016, before Trump took over the first term, held an illegal meeting in which they talked about cooking up evidence of some Russian collusion delusion, and Comey and was there in the meeting along with, of course, John Brennan and others. And they cooked up this false information to tie down President Trump in his first term. But these are the comments of the great one, Rush Limbaugh, about the history of one James Comey who was indicted a few days ago. Danny Boy Gleason, hit it.
18: I mean, if you've thought about it, how many of you have heard or thought that James Comey was a lifelong Republican? I have. I've always thought that James Comey was a lifelong Republican. I've been told that James Comey is a lifelong Republican. Turns out not to be true. Are you aware that James Comey used to be a communist? In a 2003 interview with New York Magazine, James Comey said before voting for Jimmy Carter, 1980, he'd been a communist. He admitted, I'd moved from communist to whatever I am now. Now, we know that John Brennan, Obama's CIA director, was a communist, or at least had voted for the Communist Party. But I had never heard this about Comey. Now we find out that under Obama, the CIA director and the FBI director both had histories of not just flirtation, but serious immersion into communism. And like the KGB always said, no one ever leaves.
4: Well, there it is. And Comey should be indicted for a few things, including releasing classified information to a friend of his to be published in the New York Times. That's a felony. Also participating in this meeting in December of 2016 to conjure up and create evidence of some sort of Russian collusion delusion. That was seditious behavior. And on top of that, lying to the Congress. 8647 is kind of a minor issue compared to Comey's other behaviors. But did you know that James Comey was an avowed communist as early as 2003, according to Rush Limbaugh, and in interviews? I didn't know that. Maybe the media didn't want to tell us, right? All right, let's continue, take some calls, and we'll see what happens down the road. But tonight, there's an effort by the president to allow the Straits of Hormuz to open, escorted by U.S. naval ships, to get the ships out of the strait. And Iran said about an hour later, which is about 2 hours ago, better not do that, because if they fire upon these ships or upon the U.S. Navy, that'll serve as the pretense to launch 3,000 assaults more on Iranian infrastructure that are dual use. It'll happen. Now that the president has said, guess what, the War Powers Act doesn't apply anymore. Number one, no president has said it's constitutional. No court has ruled it's constitutional. And number two, if he concludes these are new activities, not the old ones, and the clock starts for another 90 days. I have an expert coming on later, Colonel Wes Martin.

0: you know, I was a military officer for 30 years, and the first half of my career, all of our concerns were to fight Russia. What is Donald Trump's fascination? You know, you don't want him killed. Well, no one wants him killed. I mean, I want him impeached and thrown out of office, but how many people have died needlessly because Donald Trump kisses up to Vladimir Putin? Explain to me.
1: Well, Vladimir Putin, I'll explain it to you. Putin invaded Ukraine, and Donald Trump has done everything in his power. If Trump was in office with Biden, Biden gave permission of Putin to invade Ukraine by saying, depends how far he goes in. It is not Donald Trump's fault what's happening in Ukraine right now. He's the great peacemaker that has stopped seven or eight conflicts.
0: Why?
1: And I think ultimately he's going to stop the one in Iran, and the economy is going to buzz along like it did on Thursday and Friday. The numbers on unemployment were fabulous. They were great. The economy is growing. More Americans are working today than ever before in American history. And we're more respected around the globe we've been in a long time. And what's wrong with talking to Vladimir Putin? Something Joe Biden didn't do. What's wrong with that?
0: The guy's a mass murderer.
1: He is a mass murderer, but let's face it, he's Russia's mass murderer, and he's Donald Trump has talked to him. What's wrong with talking to your enemies
0: by cooperating with the Europeans?
1: Europeans, it's their war, not ours. It's not ours.
0: No, we're part. Oh, come on. That's, how can you condone
1: Ukraine is
0: country taking
1: I'm not
0: over
1: condoning
0: another?
1: It. I'm saying it's a crime against humanity what Vladimir Putin has done. But Trump is not responsible to talking with Putin now and then to try to resolve this conflict, and ultimately he might do it. And the reason that Putin went into Ukraine was the feckless policies of Joe Biden, who said publicly, and this guy was, by the way, should Joe Biden have been removed from office because of his lack of mental acuity? Were you a Biden supporter?
0: Yeah, probably. No, I wasn't.
1: So you
0: I'm a Republican.
1: You
0: but I can't stand the criminal that's in the White House now, Donald Trump.
1: What crime is he committed?
0: Morally corrupt.
1: What crime has he committed?
0: What crimes he committed? Yeah. Well, he's got 34 felony convictions.
1: No, wait a minute. You're not going to say the Alvin Bragg thing overturned on appeal about Stormy Daniels was a... You don't really maintain that those were crimes, do you?
0: Let me make one point real quick. Can I make a point?
1: Sure, go ahead.
0: The London Times, London Financial Times today put out a report that said the Russians are providing targeting data. They've modified the drones that the Iranians are shooting,
1: right.
0: And they've got supervisors into Iran to help Iran fight against our military.
1: Right.
0: And Donald Trump is inviting Vladimir Putin to join the G7.
1: Well, he's invited
0: to
1: join a meeting. It doesn't make sense. In fact, would you agree with me that the great majority of the U.S. military supports Donald Trump, and the reason the Democrats never want the military to vote in elections? Would you? I mean, you're
0: wrong.
1: And by the way, I respect your service to this nation, assuming you're an Army officer. I respect that. The reason the Democrats want military people not to vote to make it difficult is because the military generally votes for Republicans and Donald Trump. Donald Trump, did you see that?
0: Not when they're an idiot like Trump.
1: So you're calling other Army officers idiots?
0: No, I'm calling you an idiot.
1: I'm an idiot.
0: Anyone that supports Donald Trump.
1: Compared to the alternatives, absolutely. That's it. The great majority of the military supports Donald Trump. And by the way, I'm not an idiot. I consider the alternatives. Imagine if Kamala Harris was in the White House right now with Tim Walz as the VP. How would that look? And these smears against the president don't help one bit. Whatever you accuse Donald Trump as having done, the Democrats have done 10 times that amount and gotten away with it. Now let's take a short break. My blood pressure is now over 200. But he's an Army officer, I assume. Maryland, I respect him for his service to this country. But his political judgment stinks. Bill Cunningham, the great American, with you every Sunday night.
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20: Does the government need artificial intelligence to regulate artificial intelligence? This was one of the big questions lawmakers posed to tech experts in a hearing that focused on the opportunities and challenges that AI poses to healthcare, education, and the workplace. Republican Senator Bill Cassidy chairs the HELP Committee.
21: If government is going to keep track of AI and all its whatever, does government need to develop its own AI as a regulatory agency to monitor the AI?
20: The hearing comes on the heels of a report released by Senator Bernie Sanders, which estimates AI could replace more than 100 million workers over the next decade.
22: We want to rebuild manufacturing in America, but that won't mean anything to a worker if it is the robots doing the manufacturing.
20: And a bipartisan focus remains on protecting children who interact with AI chatbot systems. Lawmakers recently heard from parents who say chatbots encourage their children to take their own lives. With Fox on Tech, Alexandria Hoff, Fox News.

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3: Yes, if you support the president, you're an idiot. I'll make the point again that the great majority of those in the military support Donald Trump and his policies and don't support the policies of any of the liberal Democrats, the progressives, or the leftists, or the communists, whatever term you want to use. And whenever I have an opportunity to replay some of the comments of Rush Limbaugh, I'm going to replay him because he's the greatest of all time. And America is much better off with Donald Trump in the White House as opposed to, are you kidding me? President Kamala Harris and Vice President Tim Walz, serving also as President of the U.S. Senate. Do you think the country would have been better off with those two? It's always a defined choice. Not between perfection and evil, but something in the middle. And I'm just proud to have Donald Trump as the president. He's a peacemaker. And once this matter is resolved in Iran, which will be in the next few weeks, I pray to God, the economy is going to rip roar. And I think the Republicans are going to win the midterm elections. Put that in your pipe and smoke it. And to call those in the military idiots, if you support Donald Trump, I can look at the support he receives when he goes to the service academy or flips a coin at the Army-Navy game or just shows up somewhere. The guy's filled with personality and his policies, damn it, work. And I've been in his presence a few times, had him on a few times, and he's brilliant. He plays three-dimensional Vulcan chess while the other rest of the world's playing Parcheesi or backgammon. And what was happening in Ukraine right now are war crimes committed not by Donald Trump, but by Vladimir Putin. So to talk to him is not a bad thing because Joe Biden gave the Russians permission to invade the Ukraine. And they did when Biden said, depends how far they invade. And so if you want to lay someone's feet, it's going to be Joe Biden, not Donald Trump. We'll talk to anybody about anything. And what's wrong with that? I think that's a good thing. Imagine if she was in the White House, for God's sakes. And if Marilyn, how about Wes Moore, the governor of Maryland, who lies about his military service and the status of Baltimore as a collapsed city? So if you enjoy the conditions in Baltimore, New York City, and Los Angeles, and throw in Pittsburgh, Cincinnati, throw in Cleveland and Chicago. Those are liberal democratic cities. And for the last 50 to 100 years, the Democrats have controlled every major city in this country and implementing their policies fully. By the way, what is the status of crime in practically every major American city? What is the problem with homelessness in practically every major American city? How are the public education systems in practically every major American city? What are the prospects for jobs in basically every major American city, all controlled by the Democrat Party? And I fear that more people will look at the gas pump prices instead of the quality of the rest of their life in a way that would cause them to go the other direction, which would be a disaster for the last 2 years. The Democrats ruined the first term of Donald Trump, indicting about 100 of his lawyers, friends, and family members. 100. Turnabout's fair play. And now, if the Democrats take over the House in November, they're going to get impeachment proceedings immediately, if not sooner. And the world's going to be stymied for the last 2 years of the Trump presidency, which is what most of the cultural elite want in this country, whether it's Hollywood, whether it's late-night comics that aren't funny, or the major newspapers, or the major networks, or whether it's The View, and look at the world in which they live when they fashion government in their own image. Look at the status now of New York City, Chicago, Los Angeles. Look at Portland, Oregon. Look at Seattle with that goofy mayor they have there. And tell me that's what you want in your hometown. Now let's continue with more. Coming up next will be Seth Behrens, wrote a book about the pillars of the Democrat Party. Plus, later on is Colonel Wes Martin, in relationship to what the president said tonight about what's going to happen in Iran tomorrow. Bill Cunningham, the great American, all great Americans with you, and all great Americans, every Sunday night.
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12: A special operation in the Strait. I'm Ted Lindner, Fox News. It may be soon smooth sailing for neutral ships that are stranded at the Strait of Hormuz because of the war with Iran. Fox's Alex Hogan explains.
13: President Trump announcing a new operation. This is Project Freedom that will allow some of the ships that have been stuck in the Strait of Hormuz to be safely escorted out of that waterway. The president, who is here in Doral at his golf club watching the PGA Cadillac Championship, posted this on Truth Social saying, for the good of Iran, the Middle East, and the United States, we have told these countries that we will guide their ships safely out of these restricted waterways so that they can freely and ably get on with their business.
12: This project is set to start on Monday. Travelers still reeling after Spirit Airlines canceled all its flights and shut its doors Saturday.
14: This comes after years of financial issues for Spirit, multiple bankruptcy filings. President Trump was trying to step in with a bailout, but that deal failed. So many of the 17,000 people who worked for Spirit were not necessarily surprised by the airline shutting down.
15: We were very aware, like, of what was going on. So, but they also did elaborate that as well. Like, hey, guys, we're trying our best. And they kept us informed the entire way. So it wasn't just like we were blindsided completely.
14: And this morning, the Airlines for America president says that those Spirit Airlines planes will likely be repurposed, and he's crediting other airlines for stepping up to the plate, picking up some slack by doing things like capping ticket prices for Spirit customers, even reducing fares.
12: Fox's Madison Scarpino reporting from Atlanta. And former New York City Mayor Rudy Giuliani in the hospital in critical but stable condition. His spokesman putting out a statement Sunday evening calling Giuliani a fighter who's faced every challenge in his life with unwavering strength. Also asking for prayers for America's mayor. It's unclear why Giuliani's in the hospital. He had just appeared on his online show, America's Mayor Live, on Friday night. 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
4: Almost every major cultural institution in America is dominated by liberal, progressive Democrats. That is not your father's Democratic Party anymore. It's not the party of Mamdani. No, no. It's a different kind of a party. And it's awful. And it's terrible. And it's not going to get any better. In fact, it's going to get worse unless we start winning more elections. All right, coming up next is Michael O'Neill. He's got some viewpoints on the Southern Poverty Law Center, which is also one of the institutions supporting the Democrat Party as it is now constituted, which is quite sad. Also later on, we're going to have Congressman Bob Livingston will be here about lawfare and how much that's costing the nation. And once again, we notice that America's mayor continues to be in critical condition with a health problem. We continue to follow that and more. Bill Cunningham, the great American, with you and all great Americans every Sunday night.

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9: This is House Call for Health. While the more steps you take during the day may benefit your overall health, a recent long-term study finds as little as 5,000 steps a day could help protect your brain from changes related to Alzheimer's disease. Researchers followed nearly 300 older adults for 14 years, and they found people who were already showing high levels of beta amyloid proteins in their brains lost thinking and memory skills more slowly if they were physically active. Adults who walked between 5,000 and 7,500 steps per day saw their thinking skills decline at half the rate of people who were mostly inactive. The team says their study was observational, so it can't prove that exercise directly helps prevent Alzheimer's. But experts agree it supports a body of evidence that activity is a modifiable risk factor in preventing the disease. Findings appear in the journal Nature Medicine. 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I'm Lisa Brady, Fox News.
10: News. I'm Ted Lindner. Former New York City Mayor and Trump attorney Rudy Giuliani was hospitalized on Sunday.
11: Former New York City Mayor Rudy Giuliani is in the hospital in critical condition but is stable. His representative releasing a statement. It didn't say what happened to the 81-year-old but asked for prayers for America's mayor. Giuliani served as New York City's mayor from 1994 to 2001. He later became President Trump's personal attorney and advisor.
10: Fox's Ashley Strohmeyer. And President Trump announcing a project that will start Monday aimed at helping stranded ships that are neutral and innocent leave the Strait of Hormuz.
12: The ship movement is merely meant to free up people, companies, and countries that have done absolutely nothing wrong. They are victims of this circumstance.
10: That's Fox's Alex Hogan. The president saying the U.S. will guide ships safely out of the restricted waterways. 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
13: Cunningham, the great American, of course, the Southern Poverty Law Center has now been indicted for fraud, a bunch of other things. And the SPLC is often cited by the mainstream media as the gold standard of a private organization calling out discrimination whenever they could find it. But in reality, the truth is something different. And that is the SPLC has been used by the most extreme parts of the Democratic Party to smear Republicans irrespective of the facts. And so now they've been under a multi-count federal indictment criminally, and likely some of the members of that group may be indicted also and going to prison because of what kind of stuff they've put out. And the Southern Poverty Law Center often says threats are coming from, quote, a right-wing extremist or hate group, and they're always conservative, including pro-life groups, including Moms for Liberty, including Turning Point USA, Charlie Kirk's organization. They were labeled as a hate group because it fits the profile of what the Democrats want. Joining you and I now is Patrick O'Neill. He's the Vice President of Legal Affairs for the Ronald Reagan Legal Center with the Landmark Legal Foundation. And Michael O'Neill, welcome, I think, for the first time to the Bill Cunningham Show. And first of all, for those who may not know, describe what is the Southern Poverty Law Center?
14: Yeah, they are a tax-exempt organization, a charitable organization, if you can believe this. 501c3 organization under the tax code. That means contributions to the SPLC are subject to tax deductions. In other words, if I give them $100, I can deduct that contribution from my taxes, just like to give your money to your church. Now, I'm not looping into them. I'm not saying they're akin to a church, but for tax purposes, they're considered a charity. Subject to contributions are subject to tax deductions. They're not subject to taxation on their income. So they occupy a really privileged position in our country. This is a privileged position that they enjoy. They hold themselves out, as you indicated, Bill, as the gold standard, the designated kind of made their bones as assigning the moniker of hate group to groups throughout the country, no matter what they are. Recently, all it takes is saying that, hey, I think that transgenderism is a mental health disorder. That rises to the level of a hate group. That designates you a hate group under the auspices of the SPLC. So they really kind of trying to hold themselves out as this above everything else, and where they are, but are all is good. Obviously, that's not the case. This indictment has come down, which has raised a lot of troubling questions.
13: So if George Clooney, who, by the way, is from Cincinnati, if George Clooney gave $1 million to the Southern Poverty Law Center after Charlottesville, that was funded by the Southern Poverty Law Center, that's a different issue, that he could take the $1 million off his income. So the government, you and I, might pay 30-40% of his $1 million donation because it is tax deductible, correct?
14: Right. I mean, it is underwritten by the taxpayer, right? When you have these organizations, and again, let me be very clear, Landmark Legal Foundation, my organization, is a tax-exempt organization. So donations to us, there's a purpose behind this. There's a reason, a rationale behind this, is because you want to encourage charitable giving. And ostensibly, like groups like Landmark, we're a public interest law firm. We're here to advance certain principles. Churches the same way. They should have an exemption status. You want to encourage charitable giving, but of course, what gets caught up here and what bears discussion and which is becoming illuminated with this indictment is that there's organizations that hold themselves out allegedly that commit all of these alleged crimes. Now, the seriousness of these crimes about the SPLC that have been levied are very important to talk about. We're talking about wire fraud, bank fraud, false statements to federally insured banks, conspiracy to commit money laundering. These is an 11-count indictment, which incidentally was handed down in Alabama, so that there's a high degree of probability that you're going to be able to get a fair jury in this. It's not like they were indicted in Washington, D.C. or New York City, jurisdictions and venues which, of course, are openly hostile to the Trump DOJ. So it's important to note that that this handed down in Middle District of Alabama, where, again, presumably you're going to be able to get an objective, fair jury and panel to hear this case.
13: Well, let's talk about Charlottesville, and that was the basis of some of this activities by the feds.
14: Yeah.
13: And that is...

0: and everything collapsed around them because of it. But I did have to spend a hell of a lot of money on attorney's fees to convince the Justice Department not to come at me. But they were determined to do it. Had I not done that, I would have been charged, and I would have lost my business, and my employees would have been out of work, and my world would have been collapsed. But it angered me so much, even though I won, that I decided to expose this thing and go after these guys. I think Jack Smith is probably the persecutor number one and should be on the post office wall. But there were so many others. They need to be prosecuted themselves. Once you start putting the prosecutors and the investigators in jail for doing this kind of stuff, the process will stop.
1: Now, Merrick Garland was number one. He was angry because of his lack of a hearing on the Supreme Court nomination. So Merrick Garland had a serious case of the goo-goo. He wanted to go after everybody, and this guy did. And Jack Smith was the point of the spear. But all right, we got to run. But once again, the name of the book, Bob Livingston, about two or three decades in the Congress is out. It's called The Rainbow Chaser, The Man Who Gambled for Success and Broke Even, which is all we can do in life. I kind of, you know, when I meet my maker, I'm going to break even. I say all the bets, all my debts have been paid. I left something behind for my family. And like you, I want to say The Man Who Gambled for Success and You Broke Even, Bob Livingston. The book is Rainbow Chaser. And once again, thanks for coming on the Bill Cunningham Show. And Bob, you're a great American. Thank you.
0: Thank you very much, Bill. Great to be with you.
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1: Hi, Billy Cunningham, the Great American. Thanks again for listening this night. And as you know, the headlines tonight are that the president has ordered U.S. naval ships called Project Freedom to escort trapped ships in the Straits of Hormuz out starting Monday morning. Iran has responded without saying, don't do it. It's called Project Freedom. President said, for the good of Iran, the Middle East, and the U.S., we have told these countries that we will guide their ships safely out of these restricted waterways so they can freely and ably get on with their business. Again, these are ships from areas around the world that are not in any way involved with what now is currently taking place in the Middle East. And as Wes Martin, my colonel, about an hour ago talked about, that in the next 4 weeks, he describes the term as a depression is going to hit especially Asian countries if they cannot get their oil. We get about 4% of our oil from the Middle East, and most of China and India and South Korea and Japan get something like 70 to 80% from the same sources. So we'll see what happens down the road. Plus, I would encourage Sean Curran, the director of the Secret Service, to revise and extend his remarks he made with Will Cain of Fox News on Thursday, that he's proud of the effort, the planning for security at the White House Correspondents' Dinner about 8 days ago. It was so good, they want to do it again. If that's a good plan, I don't want to see a bad one. And I want the Secret Service to up their game, get as many resources as necessary to protect this president. 52% of liberal Democrats want him dead. And so many are acting upon it. There's been three so-called legitimate attempts to take his life. There was another one today at the Cadillac Golf Championships with somebody who wanted to kill Trump, had a gun, and it was taken away from him. We can't have that anymore. Protect this president. He is so precious. Bill Cunningham, the Great American, with you every Sunday night.
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4: A special operation in the Strait. I'm Ted Lindner, Fox News. It may soon be smooth sailing for neutral ships that are stranded in the Strait of Hormuz because of the war with Iran. President Trump making that announcement this weekend. Fox's Alex Hogan with more.
6: President Trump announcing a new operation. This is Project Freedom that will allow some of the ships that have been stuck in the Strait of Hormuz to be safely escorted out of that waterway. The president, who is here in Doral at his golf club watching the PGA Cadillac Championship, posted this on Truth Social saying, "For the good of Iran, the Middle East, and the United States, we have told these countries that we will guide their ships safely out of these restricted waterways so that they can freely and ably get on with their business."
4: The project is set to start on Monday. Former New York City Mayor Rudy Giuliani is in the hospital. Fox's Jim Osmond has more.
25: Giuliani was reported in critical but stable condition, according to a statement posted on the social media platform X. Ted Goodman, a political strategist who worked with Giuliani, said, quote, "Giuliani is a fighter who has faced every challenge in his life with unwavering strength, and he's fighting with that same level of strength." The former mayor hosted his online show, America's Mayor Live, Friday night from Palm Beach. Jim Osman, Fox News.
4: Trouble for a United Airlines flight landing at Newark Liberty International Airport on Sunday afternoon. The FAA saying that Flight 169 struck a light pole and a tractor trailer on the New Jersey Turnpike. The pole struck a Jeep traveling on the highway. The aircraft landed safely at Newark Airport. The driver of the tractor trailer was taken to the hospital. The NTSB is investigating. And the World Health Organization says a suspected virus outbreak on a cruise ship has killed 3 people, sickened at least 3 others. The virus, a disease transmitted by mice or other rodents, there's no treatment for it. South African media reporting the outbreak happened on a cruise ship while it was sailing from Argentina to the coast of West Africa. 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
26: 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Here's Manny Munoz.
27: And welcome to another edition of iHeartRadio's Communities. As you heard, I am Manny Munoz, and I would love a follow from you on Instagram. At IOD Manny is my handle, at IOD M-A-N-N-Y. America's understanding and acceptance of the idea of being on the autism spectrum has changed dramatically over the last decade or two, and the Autism Society of America has been at the center of the push for that change. Let's discuss those changes with Joseph Joyce, President and CEO of the Autism Society of America. Joe, I appreciate the time. Thanks for calling.
5: Thank you, Manny. It's a pleasure. Good to talk to you.
27: Let me start off with this for people who may not know. What is the Autism Society of America, and what do you actually do day to day?
5: Absolutely. Thanks for the question. So the Autism Society of America is the largest grassroots organization in the country. We represent individuals, families, professionals associated with the autism spectrum. We have a network of over 70 affiliates throughout the country, and we're focused on helping to empower everyone in the autism community to have the resources they need to live fully up to their potential.
27: Let's talk about that for a little bit, because as I mentioned in the open, the conversation around autism and even there being an autism spectrum and the acceptance of those who have autism or are on the spectrum really has changed over the last couple of decades, hasn't it?
5: Oh, yes, absolutely. The prevalence rate has gone from 1 out of every 10,000 to today 1 out of every 31 children are diagnosed as being on the autism spectrum. So it has changed dramatically over the last decade.
27: What about the public in general's awareness and accept? Well, let me ask you this. Is there a difference between awareness of autism and acceptance of autism?
5: Yes, there is a big difference. Originally, awareness was the starting point. That was the original objective of the Autism Society. But we have evolved past just simple awareness to now we are focused on acceptance. I think most people are now aware of autism. However, we still have a way to go to achieve true acceptance, which would mean that every individual with autism is included in the fabric of everyday life. And we have a ways to go to make that happen. You know, really, autistic individuals, their biggest barrier to being valued is being acceptance in the community. And so we work to try to achieve acceptance through improving opportunities in education and employment and housing and affordable health care and long-term services and supports for people on the spectrum.
27: It's interesting that you talk about it like that, because it seems like there are a ton of programs for children who are autistic and their schooling and everything else. It seems like there are far fewer about those autistic individuals once they become adults. And at the Autism Society of America, you're not just focused on kids, because there does need to be that emphasis and support for adults, which is, seems to be a major gap nationwide.
5: That is so true. And we call it the cliff, the fiscal cliff at age 21, when individuals with special needs fall off the services cliff. And many of them often regress after they go past the age of 21 and services fall apart. So the Autism Society is focused on really providing support across the entire lifespan. So we're all about providing services and supporting early intervention at the young age all the way through the adult ages. And you know, for adults, our focus often shifts towards autonomy, your workplace inclusion, social connection, and services. Whereas with children, we focus more on development, early intervention services, and navigating the educational systems that families are confronted with.
27: We're speaking with Joseph Joyce. He's president and CEO of the Autism Society of America. Their website, if you'd like more information, by the way, autismsociety.org, autismsociety.org. You talk about the difference between awareness and acceptance. And the autism spectrum is so broad, right? There, we could know people who are on the spectrum and we might not even have a clue. And then there are those who are severely impacted by their illness. What does that look like, a true acceptance?
5: As you said, the autism spectrum is very broad. However, each person is really unique. We have a saying that if you've met one person with autism, you've met one person with autism.
27: Right.
5: You know, yeah, everyone is really very focused on their own needs, and that's what we are here about, to be person-centered and support individuals across the full spectrum. As you said, there are individuals that are profoundly autistic. That's a word that is sometimes used today. And similar to my son, I have a personal connection. My wife and I have a son, David, who's now 27 years old, and he is completely nonverbal and it has very severe self-injurious behaviors. He needs very significant supports throughout his whole life, 24/7, around the clock care to keep him safe and help him through his daily activities. However, David also has so much to bring to the community. He is very active in the community. He attends a day program at a farm. He attends many events. He goes to church. And I think he has brought a great degree of not only awareness but acceptance throughout our local community, because he's well known, he's seen, and he brings a lot of happiness and joy to people every day. So everyone across the autism spectrum really has a lot to offer, and we're all about helping them achieve dignity and the supports they need.
27: How does your familial experience, the fact that your son is autistic, severely autistic, impact your ability to advocate for those who are autistic and their families?
5: We are very strong advocates, personally in our family, and then also at the level of the Autism Society of America. So we have a great public policy and advocacy team where we work very strongly at the federal level. We have recently had meetings with the Secretary of the Department of Education. We're concerned about some of the reductions in force there, and we've met with Linda McMahon to discuss the needs and the perspectives of the families we represent. We have also met with many of the congressional leaders throughout Congress to really rally support around our community. And then our individuals do that very much on their own as self-advocates. The Autism Society has a what we call a Council of Autistic Advisors that's headed up by Jennifer Cook, who you may know from she appears on Love on the Spectrum. And she is a member of our board of directors, and she really leads this panel of self-advocates that really provide advice and information to our board of directors so that we can represent the true viewpoints of all of those on the spectrum across the whole continuum of the spectrum.
27: Programs like that are, I think, really important, not because some people might be entertained by them, because I think it really shows the public the how regular, if that's the right word, someone with autism could have, if you know what I mean. Where do you think we're still falling short in terms of making people aware of what autism is and how different people are impacted differently by it?
5: Sure. And that's such a great point. There's so many things that need to be accomplished to support individuals and go from awareness to acceptance. Mm-hmm. You know, one in particular is employment and the workplace. You know, the unemployment rate for people on the autism spectrum ranges between 60% and 85%.
9: Wow.
5: And, you know, we firmly believe that, you know, employment, which encompasses not just full and part-time work, but internships, volunteer day programs. For example, my son, David, who I mentioned previously, he attends a day program, which is a farm type setting where he works with animals and growing plants and going out in the community. But the important thing about employment is that employers need to understand that it's not an act of charity to hire someone on the autism spectrum. It's the opposite. It's a strategy. It's a talent strategy. And, you know, the biggest barrier isn't the being able to do the job itself. It's the process of getting it in the first place. Yeah. And so I think that that's one of the things that we are very focused on is helping individuals and helping employers to really be able to identify the great opportunity in front of them by hiring people on the spectrum. You know, we actually have a series of courses on our website that are called Becoming an Autism Informed Organization. Mm-hmm. And it's a 6-module training program that employers can view at a very low cost to see how they could go about mining and finding the right people that can really help them achieve their corporate goals. And then in education, you know, being able to really enable people with autism, students with autism, to be around their peers. Mm-hmm. and be truly included and valued and understood in their school and in their community. So there's still a lot to do. You know, too many students with autism, you continue to face stigma and bullying, you know, lower expectations and the lack of appropriate support. So that's what we're here to continue to provide, you know, that level of support day in and day out. And, you know, one other thing, if I could say, we do have, in addition to our website that I thank you for mentioning, we also have a national information and referral helpline that is 1-800-3-AUTISM. And at that information and referral helpline, we are one of the only national nonprofit organizations that provides a helpline that is bilingual and is available throughout the country that can provide families and individuals with autism with advice, information, referrals, and really help someone maybe that is in a dire need. Mm-hmm. And is overwhelmed, doesn't know where to turn. They can call our helpline and we will help provide them the information they need, the support they need, and the words of comfort and help that they are looking for.
27: That phone number again is 800-3-AUTISM. 1-800-3-AUTISM. In our final 40 seconds here, you mentioned classrooms, you mentioned workplaces or corporations. Just briefly, what is it that the ones who are successful, the companies that are hiring autistic employees and the classrooms that are benefiting the autistic children the most, what are they doing right that everyone else is doing wrong?
5: I think what they're doing right is that they first of all, they provide the supports and the opportunities that people need to be able to be successful in the workplace and in the education. And then secondly, do not get hung up on the job interview setting. Not, you know, be more understanding on things like eye contact. You know, it's not the important thing is not how well someone does with eye contact in a job interview, but how qualified are they to do the work. And that, and those are what the successful companies can achieve as well.
27: He's Joseph Joyce, President and CEO of the Autism Society of America. Their website, if you'd like more information, autismsociety.org, autismsociety.org, and that helpline, once again, 800-3-AUTISM. Joe, thanks so much for the information. Be well.
5: Thank you, Manny. It was a pleasure speaking with you.
27: Just a reminder, if you have any questions or comments, you can follow me on Instagram at IODManny is my handle, at IODManny. Parkinson's Awareness Month, and for millions of people, it's not just a headline, it is their daily life. It's a complex disease that we still don't really fully understand, but there is real momentum right now in research and treatment. Let's discuss the illness, where things stand with research and treatment and living with it, as we're joined by John Layer, President and CEO of the Parkinson's Foundation, and Robert Beatty, a person living with Parkinson's disease. John, Robert, thanks for the time.
9: Thank you.
27: John, let me start off with you. What exactly is Parkinson's disease?
9: Yeah, so Parkinson's disease is a progressive neurological disorder that affects how the brain controls movement. Today, more than 1 million Americans are living with Parkinson's, and about 90,000 individuals are newly diagnosed each year. What makes Parkinson's so challenging is that there's no single test to diagnose it, and symptoms can vary widely from one person to the next. So what are those symptoms? Some people experiencing a resting tremor where your hand or your leg or your foot shakes a little bit, while others may notice stiffness, slower movements, or even balance or walking issues. There are also what we call non-motor symptoms like sleep problems, mood changes, cognitive challenges, mental health issues. And because there's no single test, recognizing the early signs like small handwriting or loss of sense of smell or trouble moving can help people seek the medical advice and treatment they need sooner.
27: Do we know what causes it? Is there a genetic component to it? Is it environmental? Any clue?
9: Yeah, that's a great question. So what we say is that there's no known definitive cause of Parkinson's, but there are clear factors. The number one risk factor is aging. You know, just as we age, we may tend to lose dopamine neurons that affect, you know, movement. There is a genetic component to this disease. Upwards of 15% have a genetic mutation that's linked to Parkinson's disease. And there are clearly some environmental factors, some toxins out there. Paraquat is one that's often cited, Agent Orange, which was used in the Vietnam War. Those are associated with a Parkinson's diagnosis, but there are other toxins out there that we've been looking at to see what effect they have on Parkinson's, you know, on Parkinson's disease. So no definitive one reason causes Parkinson's. Right. A lot of different factors, and you know, you could have a combination of those things.
27: Robert, you're living with Parkinson's. Explain your story, how you developed it, what you first noticed, and your diagnosis.
10: Well, my initial symptoms were, as John described, very non-motor oriented. Some of the things that most people might kind of just brush off and say, well, that's nothing. But when I went to my doctor with my symptoms, my primary care physician said, you're just getting old. You need to get used to it.
27: Yeah.
10: And that frustrated me because I knew my body very well at that time. I was working out regularly, and I knew something wasn't right, so I became my own advocate. And it took me 2.5 years to get that diagnosis, but eventually I did get the diagnosis. And from that point on, managing my Parkinson's has been about taking an active role in my health. When I was diagnosed, I immediately decided I was not going to allow my stress or disease with Parkinson's to define my outlook or my quality of life. I chose an optimistic mindset, anchored it in my faith, assembled a strong care team, and developed a comprehensive exercise plan that together would address my physical, emotional, and spiritual needs. And it's been wonderful results ever since.
27: Robert, how old were you when you first started noticing symptoms? And what specifically were the things that you noticed that was behaving differently in your body?
10: Sure. I was 59 or 49 years old. I was diagnosed when I was 52. The primary symptoms were loss of sense of smell, micrographia, which is handwriting becomes very small, and a weakness in my left leg that when I was working out on a treadmill, I felt if I kept up at that pace, I'd fall and trip and fall flat on my face. That's where I went to the doctor, and my regular doctor said, no, you're just getting old. Don't worry about it. Had I left it then, I don't know how long it would have taken to get the diagnosis, but I pursued on my own behalf, found that diagnosis, and then that changed my life from that point on. I used it to change my mindset, and Parkinson's actually changed my life for the better because I was able to give purpose to it, and I began serving other people to make their journey with Parkinson's a little bit easier.
27: That's wonderful. That's the voice of Robert Beatty. He is living with Parkinson's disease. We're also speaking with John Lear. He is president and CEO of the Parkinson's Foundation. You can find out more about the illness at parkinsons.org. John, what Robert spoke about there, that he went to his doctor, said, I'm starting to feel these symptoms. It's not normal. And the doctor just kind of writing it off as getting older. Is that something that you encounter in the medical community when it comes to Parkinson's syndrome symptoms?
9: We do. I mean, we do for certain. I mean, I think the challenge is that there's not a lot of training in neurological disorders in medical school by primary care physicians. They just don't get very many hours. So that's why we really encourage people, if you have any of these signs or symptoms, to go see a neurologist. Or even more so, to go see a movement disorder specialist. You'll often find those at academic medical centers. But a neurologist is going to be really well equipped to diagnose you and not to miss some of these signs or symptoms. Generally speaking, we think people get very good care here in the United States, but we want to make sure that people know the signs and symptoms, particularly the early signs of Parkinson's, so that a disease does not go undiagnosed for multiple years.
27: I got to hand it to Robert and his story. So often we see cases where people are not their own best advocate, or they need someone else to advocate for them. Really different that Robert took things into his own hand and said, I know my body, something's wrong here. I've got to go find somebody who'll believe me.
9: Yeah, I think Robert is a great example of doing all the right things, all the things you should do, and then ending up with really positive outcomes because of it.
27: Robert, you mentioned, I think you said it took like 2 years for you to get a diagnosis. What changed when you got that? You talked about your exercise, your mindset, everything else. Are there treatments that you're taking? Is there therapy? Are you taking drugs?
10: My primary therapy is my mind. It's ironic to me that the thing that's being affected, the brain, is where your answer lies. By changing your mindset, having a positive outlook, and focusing, I tell people, you can believe the diagnosis, just don't believe the prognosis. Mm. The prognosis is up to you. And from that point on, I made a big change in my life, and it worked out positively. This past March of 2025, I had the DBS surgery. It went 100% successful, and I'm now off all medications. And my neurologist said I'm a zero on the Parkinson's scale. Parkinson's is still there. It's an underlying disease, but DBS masks it, and I'm back to day one, basically, and I've worked every day since my diagnosis. I've worked for the past 15 years. So my message to people is you can change the outcome of this disease. You can live positively with Parkinson's disease, not to mention any other challenge in your life, if you put the right mindset to it.
27: John, what does that mean? What is DBS surgery, and how prevalent is it in helping people with Parkinson's?
9: Yeah, so DBS stands for deep brain stimulation. It's a type of surgery that's performed mostly at academic medical centers, where they put these leads right directly into your brain, and that allows, and they can monitor them, and that allows the brain to be stimulated in such a way that motor symptoms are restored. It's been around for some time. It's increasingly being refined as a as a surgery, and people like Robert, benefit from it enormously.
27: I guess when people think of Parkinson's disease, they think of Michael J. Fox, right? He's become the face of Parkinson's disease. But when Robert talks about how difficult it was for him to be diagnosed, clearly, despite the fact we associate Michael J. Fox with the disease, the awareness of Parkinson's clearly hasn't gotten to the point where it needs to be at, right?
9: Well, we're always advocating for greater understanding. And, if you had, a lot of Parkinson's runs in families. So sometimes it does, sometimes it doesn't. But if you have somebody in your family, an aunt or an uncle who had, some of these symptoms and you're starting to experience them too, you should go get it checked out. I'll say just one other thing. Michael J. Fox was diagnosed very early in life, and he's a bit of an anomaly there. And then the other most prominent person with Parkinson's was Muhammad Ali. And a lot of people think, the boxing. So I think Robert probably represents a more typical diagnosis of Parkinson's than either Michael J. Fox or Muhammad Ali. The vast majority of people with this disease are diagnosed later in life have a course of disease similar to Robert's.
27: Couple more minutes here with John Lear. He's president and CEO of the Parkinson's Foundation, and Robert Beatty, who is living with the disease. John, everybody is different. I get it. I get that. But in terms of symptoms, is Parkinson's is it something that there's rapid onset? Does the disease progress quickly, or can some people just have those hand tremors that we might be familiar with and nothing else?
9: That's exactly right. I mean, sometimes you'll talk to somebody with Parkinson's and it's very clear they're struggling. They have lots of tremor. They have lots of dyskinesia where they're moving. That's an often reaction to the medication. And they have sometimes dystonia, which can be incredibly painful. They'll shuffle their gait and it'll be clear that they have Parkinson's. And then there are other people who you'll talk to, like Robert, and you'll there may be some things that he'll tell you, but you may not be able to see that they have Parkinson's. And then some people will progress very quickly, and then some people it'll take years, in fact, decades. And so, but it's a frame of mind, too, thing. I think Robert's positive attitude, I mean, there's a huge component to that in Parkinson's, like with any other neurological disease. Your attitude toward disease, how you approach it, really can have a huge effect on your outcomes.
27: No question about it. Robert is an example of that. Robert, last question for you. What advice would you have, not only for someone who thinks that they might have Parkinson's out there, but for their loved ones on how they should approach fighting the disease?
10: I'm glad you said that. Yes, for people with Parkinson's, my biggest pieces of advice are to remember, when you receive the diagnosis of Parkinson's disease, you're not the only one who receives it. Your family, your friends, and the ones that love you receive it as well. Let them support you. Don't isolate. Stay social, live your life, and take that support. 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They offer volunteer opportunities for fundraising, research, as well as opportunities to connect with people like myself who understand what you're going through.
27: And you can get that information at parkinsons.org. Last thing for you, John, Parkinson's Awareness Month. What would you like our listeners to be aware of the illness?
9: Yeah, so it's a disease that you want to get diagnosed early. It's a disease you can live with. And there's a wonderful community of people who live with this disease. Nobody asked to be a part of this community, but there's a silver lining. It's a wonderful community with lots of people willing to help and be supportive. And a great way to find access to that is through our website, parkinson.org.
27: Parkinson.org. There's no S at the end. Parkinson.org. That's John Lear, president and CEO of the Parkinson's Foundation, and Robert Beatty, who is living with the disease. Thank you both for the information and for your time. Best of luck, Robert. Thank you, John.
9: Thank you so much.
27: As always, I'd love a follow on Instagram, and I follow back. At IODManny is my handle. At IODManny. And that'll do it for another edition of iHeartRadio's Communities. I'm Manny Munoz. Until next time.
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0: sitting there for women. I understand there's a lot of anger about that. And I think in the interest of the transgender community, as well as others, it would be better to go at that in a more granular way and not simply announce that you don't support it.
1: Barney Frank talking on State of the Union. Again, the messaging has either been hijacked or taken to the extreme. And that comes at an expense. What isn't measurable, I mean, we can measure and say, okay, so 82% think it's very important to vote. 92% think it's important to vote. And yet 50% don't vote. That's a big phantom number of people every election that makes elections hard to understand. And so we tend to just forget it, but it's real. Every election is impacted by the 50% who don't vote, as much or more than those who shouldn't be voting that are illegally. The other part is we view these things through the lens of partisan parties that no longer have the stranglehold they once did. Many Republicans have left the Republican Party. Even more Democrats have left the Democrat Party, just as Democrats have left Democrat-controlled cities and states. So it becomes a question of what is left. Nothing but the extreme. The tent didn't get bigger, it got smaller. And what you're dealing with now is only intolerance in the name of tolerance. Just like anti, as Bill Maher was trying to express, anti-democratic solutions as you're trying to preserve democracy. Which leads to our final sound, which is Mayor Pete. This is in Tulsa, Oklahoma, at a town hall meeting with Mayor Pete, one of the most glowing, ignorant statements of the day.
2: But one thing that would make a huge difference is if we selected our president by letting the person who got the most votes actually take the office instead of the National Electoral College.
1: Now, the ignorant statement or the thousands ignorantly cheering, which is more appalling. Now, remember, the far left, their first goal is to take over the Democrat Party and then dismantle the Electoral College and then dismantle the Republic. That is their goal. And it's morons like this that make it possible. Or the thousands cheering of ignorant idiots. And if that's a reference to Donald Trump did win the popular vote, as well as an Electoral College landslide. So what's your problem, Pete?
2: Well, one thing that would make a huge difference is if we selected our president by letting the person who got the most votes actually take the office instead of the National Electoral College.
3: People who majored in online activism with a minor and puberty block.
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1: 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All right. Your morning show continues with Rory O'Neill. 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
1: Well, the no-frill carrier is no more. Spirit Airlines has gone under. Why did it happen? How did it happen? What happens if you got one of their tickets? Chief Correspondent Rory O'Neill is here with the story. Good morning, Rory.
15: And good morning, Spirit giving up the ghost indeed. Now, if you have a ticket for summer travel, you should be getting a direct refund from Spirit Airlines. If it were me, I'd be contacting my credit card company just to make sure that does happen. Also, if you are stuck, airlines are trying to help passengers get back home with some discounts, but that varies wildly based on the carrier and the location.
1: Yeah, Delta really trying to help, but it's not going to be at a Spirit price, I can assure you. Great reporting, Rory, as always. All right, that'll do it. One chance to live this Monday, May the 4th, 2026. It'll never happen again. Make a difference in someone's life. Cherish your own. We'll see you in the morning.
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16: A wildfire burning in the West Valley. From the 550 KFYI Newsroom, I'm Wendy Swanson. Dozens of firefighters are on the scene of a wildfire burning southwest of Buckeye. The Hazen Fire broke out Saturday and was estimated to be at 980 acres as of last night with zero containment. Tiffany Davila with Arizona Department of Forestry and Fire Management tells Fox 10 the fire is burning in Salt Cedar in the Gila River bottom, making it more difficult to put out.
18: So Salt Cedar burns very hot. It's flammable. It's oily. Therefore, it's pushing up that large black plume of smoke. It does take a little bit longer to contain this type of fire as compared to like a grass fire down in southern Arizona.
16: It's unclear what started the fire, but first responders have asked people to avoid the area. Former New York City Mayor Rudy Giuliani is in the hospital in Florida in critical but stable condition. A spokesperson for Giuliani broke the news yesterday but would not elaborate. Sources tell NBC4 the 81-year-old suffered a serious pulmonary issue. Giuliani hosted his show America's Mayor Live on Friday night and mentioned he was feeling a bit under the weather while coughing. Arizona is expected to receive several million dollars following a large settlement involving Purdue Pharma. Arizona Attorney General Chris Mays announced Friday that Purdue and the Sackler family is expected to pay Arizona about $108.2 million following investigations in their role fueling the opioid crisis. A look at your money. The Dow is expected to open down for the day. Let's take a look at the drive with 550 KFYI.
19: 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By redesigning roads and prioritizing safety, we're working towards zero traffic deaths. This is Vision Zero. 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
21: Today, our forecast high at 84 degrees and a mostly cloudy sky. Should be a nice afternoon. There is a low chance of a spot shower developing heading into tonight with a forecast low of 65 degrees.
0: Right now, it's 73 in Phoenix. 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
23: The Biden administration didn't just block a merger. They ended up grounding an entire workforce.
22: Ladies and gentlemen, children of all ages, welcome to the Conservative Circus with James T. Harris.
23: Remember that time when the Biden administration, through the Justice Department, moved to block the JetBlue Spirit merger? That's back in 2023.
24: Well, yeah, we had to protect consumers. We had to make sure that consumers didn't get screwed, because doing such a merger would, it would decrease competition.
23: Yes.
24: And raise fares.
23: Yes, that's exactly what they said. And then we had a federal judge who formally ruled against the merger in January of 2024, effectively killing the deal. So, 2023, the DOJ, Department of Justice, under the Biden administration, filed suit to stop the merger. January 2024, a federal court blocks it. And then, after the ruling, JetBlue and Spirit abandoned the merger. That ruling was the decisive moment that prevented Spirit from getting that lifeline. And now, Spirit Airlines is dead.
24: Is a spirit.
23: Well, it's a ghost. Remember last week when we were sort of like very, very nervous with President Trump talking about stepping in and buying Spirit and then, you know, holding on to it and then selling it maybe at a profit, yada, bingity, boom. After looking back into this and seeing how government under the Biden administration basically destroyed this, lost 17,000 jobs, I have more sympathy for the president's position. The Biden administration stepped in, they flexed its regulatory muscle and killed the JetBlue Spirit merger in the name of protecting consumers. That was the talking point. That was the sales pitch.
24: Thanks, government.
23: Right? Now what do we have?
24: Thousands of people who got stranded over the weekend because Spirit pulled the plug.
23: 17,000 Americans, what, 17,000 jobs is that gone? And then, like you said, all of a sudden they just ran out, boom, and there your people are stuck. And where, here's a question. Where are the people who swore that this was the right decision? Where is Elizabeth Warren, Senator Spreading Bull? Where is Mayor Pete Buttigieg? Where is Merrick Garland?
24: Oh, well, Buttigieg is, he's in mourning. Because inside the Beltway over the weekend, apparently Democrat party establishment told Buttigieg, yeah, you ain't it, homeboy.
23: He's too gay?
24: No, well, it, you read into it how you want, right?
23: Mm-hmm.
24: But, you know, Buttigieg was like, hey, I might run for president. And the party was like, I mean, you
23: That's
24: can.
23: That's so gay.
24: You can't can, do that, Buttigieg. Gay boy.
23: You can't but, do that. You can't
24: but
23: do that,
24: we
23: gay.
24: Don't want you. Oh. And you haven't won anything since you won your mayor's race. And then they looked at him and said, who do you think you are? Beto O'Rourke? Like, it's time for you to go away.
23: Right?
24: You achieved the ultimate of your career,
23: right,
24: which was transportation secretary, where you took your paternity leave to
23: right.
24: chest feed your newborn baby with your husband.
23: The picture's in my head. I can't get the image out of my head.
24: But yeah, well, that's because he's polling at about 2%.
23: Well, he's too gay. And before, you know, the alphabet crowd comes in and tries to berate me and talk about gay bashing, I didn't do it. That's exactly what Kamala Harris
24: did. Kamala Harris said that. I couldn't pick him because
23: he's gay.
24: America's not ready for a black and a gay.
23: Too gay.
24: And we know I'm half black, so I get top billing.
23: Allegedly half black. I'm putting that in. She says she is. Allegedly, she's not half black. She's all Indian. Salsa. Is this? Wait a minute.
24: Wait, that's Hispanic.
23: That's Hispanic. What am I thinking about?
24: Marsala.
23: Marsala. Thank you. Chicken marsala. But we digress.
24: But yes, Elizabeth Warren, who not only was instrumental blocking the approval for this merger, then going on X and bragging about it, but now there are reports coming out that one Miss Senator Spreadingbull sold like $20,000 worth of Spirit Airlines stock in the last two or three weeks.
23: You've got to be kidding me.
24: I haven't really, dug into it much, but there were some speculations out there floating around the internet that track those types of things. There was a large movement.
23: She could see the writing on the wall. Well, it would be dumb for her not to make that move, right? Come on. Here's a tweet from Elizabeth Warren. Actually, this is on X, right? Yeah, Twitter X. I've warned for months that at JetBlue's at Spirit Airlines merger would have led to fewer flights and higher fares. And the U.S. Department, DOT, were right to stand up for consumers and fight against runaway airline consolidation. This is a Biden win for flyers. Now here you are accusing Senator Spreadingbull of dumping the stocks.
24: I'm allegedly. I'm just saying that if you're perusing social media or X, there have been those allegations put out there. I cannot confirm or deny that happened. I'm just saying that there is speculation there from the people that track these things. And by the way, I get it. Spirit Airlines was like the Waffle House of airlines.
23: Ghetto.
24: But as someone who flies low-cost airlines on the regular because...
23: Yeah, but even you wouldn't fly Spirit.
24: I have. It was never my first choice. I'm a Frontier loyalist because, they go more places where I want to go. But I have flown Spirit. And is it pleasant? No. But, it's an option for people. And it's been taken away. And now, if you look at the routes that Spirit was flying to, consumers, Spirit Airlines hasn't even gone a week. The fares to those routes are increasing. They're like 28% higher already.
23: Yeah.
24: And again, Spirit Airlines had problems. They have been having problems, and the increase in fuel costs was the straw that broke the camel's back.
23: Now, of course, the media, they're trying to put a different spin on that. We'll talk about that in a moment. But I'm just looking at Mucho's face right now. Mucho, you look so devastated. Were you a Spirit? Was that your airline of choice?
2: No, but I'm insulted with the Waffle House comment.
24: Delicious. Don't get me wrong. I love the Waffle House, but you don't go to the Waffle House for fine dining. You go for, there's a certain aesthetic that you're going for, and there is a chance, about 50-50, that if you go to the Waffle House after 10 p.m. at night, you will see some type of physical violence.
23: I want to go. I haven't been to the Waffle House yet. I passed by it, and I think about our conversation all the time.
24: Here's a good opportunity.
23: Okay.
24: Mother's Day is Sunday. You should take your mama and your wife to the Waffle House.
23: You know what? I might just do that.
2: Cheesy grits.
23: Coming up next, we got a little flashback here of the Biden administration blocking this merger. This is something that everybody should be aware of because there's a very important lesson in this, and I will tell you what that lesson is at 6:19.
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24: You have some of our listeners that are trying to look out for you, James.
23: What'd I do?
24: Oh, they say that you can't, this plan that we had, we were talking about the Spirit Airlines collapse, and I made reference to the fact that Spirit Airlines is the Waffle House of airline industry.
23: Right.
24: And I didn't mean that as a pejorative, by the way.
23: Right.
24: I love the Waffle House. Probably not all the time, but it's a tradition in my house. Whenever my son and I go to an ASU hockey game, on the way home, we stop by the Waffle House there in Tempe by campus.
23: Okay.
24: And get some Waffle House on the way home.
23: Mm.
24: But you, sir, you don't really, you're not the prototypical Waffle House customer.
18: James T., Patrick in Tucson, man, you're way too bougie to go to a Waffle House. You better leave all them rings at home because otherwise you're going to get jacked.
23: Ooh, see, now, that's what I'm concerned with.
24: Well, here's the thing about the Waffle House. Like, when you take your wife and your mom for Mother's Day, because Mother's Day is Sunday.
23: Right.
24: You're going to be going during the daytime. You'll be going like maybe brunch hour, right, that kind of thing.
23: Right.
24: Waffle House is perfectly fine.
23: You know, okay.
24: Like, if you go early in the morning, you're going to see a lot of, like, you know, inebriated people that, you know, are getting to the danger zone for the Waffle House is really 11 p.m. to, like, 5 o'clock in the morning. Okay. That's when
23: that's
24: you
23: when
24: really
23: I should
24: need
23: avoid
24: to
23: the
24: avoid
23: Waffle House.
24: The Waffle House.
23: It's open 24/7?
24: Yes. Yes. FEMA has a Waffle House index because... That's when they know the S is about to hit the proverbial fan. If a Waffle House is closed, like in a hurricane region, that's when they're like, oh man, we got to send people. You could have 3 feet of snow on the ground, no electricity, and the Waffle House is open.
23: That is wonderful.
24: That's part of their charm.
23: That is wonderful. Look,
24: quintessential American breakfast food.
23: On CNN,
24: they get burgers and stuff there.
23: They're showing all the scrambling after the Spirit Airlines went out of business. It's just like they pulled the plug. And you're looking at this, you know, here's the problem. This is not supposed to happen, especially at the hands of government. It brings us to a truth. One that Thomas Sowell nailed years ago. He said, it's hard to imagine a more stupid or more dangerous way of making decisions than by putting those decisions in the hands of people who paid no price for being wrong. And he's right. What price is Senator Spreading Bull paying today for the closure of Spirit? What price is Merrick Garland playing? That JetBlue Spirit merger wasn't blocked in a vacuum. It was blocked to score ideological points about competition and to show regulators were being tough on big business.
24: But the thing about blocking that merger that I don't understand, it's not like there were two airlines in the company country, right, and they merged and we're going to form a mega airline. There's a lot. I mean, I think I've got 6 or 7 airline apps on my phone right now that I can use. So if one company is saying, hey, we can't survive on our own, we're going to combine assets. And by the way, if they had merged, there probably would have been some people that lose some jobs. Maybe fares would have gone up. Maybe some routes would have closed. But I guarantee you it would be a lot less than what happened over the weekend when the entire airline shut down.
23: Entire airline shut down with 17,000 jobs lost, people having to scramble to find, you know, be able to get where they were trying to go.
24: And the reality is if they had been allowed to merge with JetBlue, we don't know for certain that they would still be solvent and still be around. Maybe that company would have still had some of the same problems and be facing the same challenges, but we don't know. And the airline told you, hey, we don't know that we can survive as is. We'd like to do this. But why is the government getting involved?
23: If that would have happened, then people would have had to pay a price. People who are making the decisions, right? The shareholders, they would all have to pay a price. But the people that made the call to block the merger, the bureaucrats, the politicians, the agency heads, they didn't lose a paycheck. They were wrong. They're still getting paid. Spirit employees, well, they're gone. Investors, well, they're hurt. Travelers who lose a low-cost option. You talked about how prices in those markets are already going up. When regulators blocked the merger, they removed what may have been Spirit's best chance to stabilize financially. It was a chance, but it was their best chance. Access to capital, a stronger balance sheet, operational support from a larger airline. You know, without that lifeline, Spirit had to stand on its own in a brutal market. And guess what? Rising fuel costs, debt pressure, dead margins, boom, crack, snap, gone. And that's the big disconnect. Decision makers get applause or headlines while workers get the pink slip. That's the takeaway here. And I think that's what the brilliant economist Thomas Sowell was getting at.
24: Well, whenever a government says they're going to do the right thing because it's going to help, that's your first clue to be a little skeptical.
23: I'm from the government. I'm here to help.
24: Scariest words in the English language, according to Ronald Reagan.
23: Kevin Hassett was on Face the Nation. He was debating the reason for the Spirit closure.
0: You mentioned past financial troubles. Unquestionably, Spirit did have them for many years, but they did have that restructuring deal with bondholders back in March. In the statement Spirit released explaining why they were shutting down, they said, quote, "The sudden and sustained rise in fuel prices in recent weeks ultimately has left us with no alternative. Are other industries also at risk of collapse or other major companies due to this energy shock?"
23: See, it's Trump's fault.
24: I see where this is.
23: Yeah, see, it's Trump's fault. The energy shock, the Strait of Hormuz. We have prices for gas and everything is going up, up, up, up, up. What other companies may fold because of this?
24: Well, that's not to do that. It's a very real problem. Prices are going up. We're feeling it in the public sector, in the private sector, but Spirit Airlines saw a pathway out. They were operating on razor thin margins already.
23: Right.
24: They couldn't bear that cost, but government was the chief obstacle in the one thing they saw to keep the company alive.
23: Absolutely. At a 6:33, what we're going to do is hear one of the experts explain this. I mean, yeah, the rising prices are a problem, but you know what? There's a way to deal with it. Spirit didn't. We'll talk about the way to deal with what they were trying to do, at least, coming up. 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
2: Dozens of firefighters are on the scene of a wildfire burning southwest of Buckeye. The Hazen Fire broke out Saturday and is estimated to be 980 acres with no containment. Officials say air support has been called in to assist those on the ground. Oil prices remain mostly flat after President Trump said the U.S. military will escort vessels that have been stuck in the Strait of Hormuz. Trump said yesterday that the Navy will assist ships that have been stranded by the closure of the critical maritime passage near Iran, calling the plan Project Freedom. Officials say 10 people have been transported to nearby hospitals following a shooting last night near Arcadia Lake in Edmond, Oklahoma. The Edmond Police Department confirmed the victims were in various conditions. Officials also say the numbers will be updated as some victims took personal vehicles to the hospital. 9 people were hurt in a head-on collision near Lake Pleasant involving a UTV and pickup truck. Peoria police say it happened yesterday afternoon. 2 adults and 5 teenagers were reportedly riding on the UTV. 4 riders in the UTV are said to be in critical condition. Reduced visibility due to blowing dust may have been a factor. And now here's a check.
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0: 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Spirit Airlines shut down over the weekend. Last week, we had the President of the United States talking about buying a Spirit Airline just to keep those 17,000 jobs afloat and then stabilizing it and then hopefully selling it. They wouldn't have to even have that kind of conversation if the Biden administration hadn't stepped in and sued to stop the merger. And once again, we have the government standing, you're stepping in, acting like they know what's going on. You got a bunch of people pontificating, talking about, oh, this is freedom. We are fighting for the little man and cause a disaster. But they walk away scot-free. They're not being held to any account. On the money on the Sunday talk shows, they were talking about this. And you had who was that? Margaret Brennan. She's over here talking about, well, you know, this is because of high fuel costs. This is because of the fuel costs, right? Well, yeah, it did have something to do with it. But the guest, this is Kevin Hassett. He kind of set her straight.
1: Well, don't forget that Spirit Airlines was Chapter 11 twice because they basically didn't have a business model that was working. That's right. And the other airlines are still operating. I just flew out here to discuss these matters at the Milken Conference in L.A., on United Airlines. And the other airlines are operating. What they've done, because they have thought ahead way more than the management of Spirit, is hedge their jet fuel purchases and so on, so that short-term energy shocks don't have a big effect on their business. Certainly, it'll affect profits for the airlines for a quarter or so, but they're very, very healthy right now.
0: See, okay, so yeah, you know what? No. To answer your question thoroughly, no, the higher prices are not going to cause other airlines to crash and burn or to dissolve.
2: You know, these politicians that were lauding the fact that they were able to block the merger between Spirit and JetBlue, chiefly Elizabeth Warren.
0: Mm-hmm.
2: These are the same politicians, much like the Katie Wilson, the Seattle mayor, that jokingly sit there and go, bye, when Starbucks pulls out of their community. When businesses say, raising our taxes is going to have an impact, right? They'll tell you that the rich need to pay more, that businesses need to pay more, that, oh, by the way, we're going to raise the minimum wage to $25 an hour because it's good for the people.
0: Right.
2: Just like blocking the Spirit JetBlue merger was supposedly good for the people. Well, what happens when you raise minimum wage? You get like what In-N-Out does. Like, we're going to have to shut down some stores. We're
0: right.
2: Going to automate. Right. This is not a... Now they said that we're going to block Spirit Airlines from being able to do what they say they need to do to maintain profitability. And here we are.
0: They're here we are. Business. Now they're gone. They're gone. And all those jobs are lost. And here is a little flashback. This is Attorney General Merrick Garland, salty. You know, he's salty because he was supposed to be Supreme Court Justice. Oh, my goodness. That was the Obama pick that ended up getting blocked. Thank God. Can you imagine this man on the Supreme Court? So he was on the revenge tour as Attorney General under the Biden administration, and here he is poo-pooing the merger.
3: Today, the Department of Justice filed a civil antitrust lawsuit in the U.S. District Court for the District of Massachusetts to stop the merger of JetBlue and Spirit Airlines. We are joined in that lawsuit by the Commonwealth of Massachusetts, the State of New York, and the District of Columbia. I'm here with Associate Attorney General Vinita Gupta and Principal Deputy Assistant Attorney General Doha Mekki. Our complaint alleges that JetBlue's proposed $3.8 billion acquisition of Spirit violates Section 7 of the Clayton Act.
0: Mm-hmm.
3: We allege that if allowed to proceed, this merger will limit choices and drive up ticket prices for passengers across the country.
0: That just happened.
3: And we further allege that the impact of this merger will be particularly harmful for travelers who rely on what are known as ultra-low-cost carriers in order to fly. Those include working and middle-class Americans who travel for personal as opposed to business reasons,
0: the little guy,
3: must pay their own way. By acquiring Spirit, JetBlue will eliminate the largest ultra-low-cost carrier in the United States.
0: Yeah. So we're doing this for the little guy. We're doing this for the middle class.
4: Is it me or does the administration sound like a DEI fruit salad?
0: Well, I think that's what Aaron was reacting to.
2: We were going to just kind of let that slide that Merrick Garland mentioned.
0: Gupta?
2: Yeah.
0: Gupta and blah, blah, and blah, blah, blah.
2: But here's what I don't understand about this pushback. It's not like JetBlue is American Airlines or some private, you know. JetBlue is another low-cost operator, right? That had infrastructure. I hate government.
0: It is.
2: Get out of the way.
0: It is. I mean, he was making JetBlue sound like, you know, United. He was making. Isn't JetBlue sort of a?
2: JetBlue is classified as a low cost airlines, much like Allegiant and Frontier and all of the other. There is a lot of options there.
0: Right, but here they step in again.
2: Oh, they might raise. You didn't worry about rising costs when Bidenflation was screwing the entire American public.
0: Thank you very much. We're the good guys. We're stepping in. We're doing this because we are concerned about competition and regulation. We want the little guy. No. Politics. And who's paying the price? The founder of Home Depot has done a 180. He's done a 180. He has changed his mind about Trump. I'll tell you all about it coming up next.
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4: I'm Julian Edelman. That's Rob Gronkowski. And guess what, folks? We're teammates again. And we're going to welcome you guys all to Dudes on Dudes.
5: Dudes on Dudes.
4: That sounds a little weird, but that's what this is going to be. Roberto, what's Dudes on Dudes?
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4: 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Is Randy Moss a stud or a freak? Is Tom Brady a dog or a dude?
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8: Caffeine can be really good for you and help a lot of things, and caffeine can be kind of bad for you.
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8: Naturally, it's in the coffee bean and in chocolate and tea, but it's also added artificially in things like soda. 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It's got that adrenaline going, and it's rewarding you with the dopamine. I mentioned the vicious cycle, the inevitable crash.
9: Right.
8: 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All right, how about some health benefits?
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8: They found everything from not develop Parkinson's disease to dropping your risk of various cancers.
9: Well, coffee actually is shown to reduce your risk of diabetes.
8: 4 cups a day, 50% less chance of mouth and throat cancer.
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8: Okay.
9: So you enjoy its effects longer.
8: Nice.
9: Yeah.
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11: Cooler over the next few days with highs today topping

0: out near 85. Then tonight, a slight chance of showers moving in with a low near 65. 80 and breezy tomorrow and 61 tomorrow night. I'm Wendy Swanson, 550 KFYI.
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5: Woody is on to something.
4: Uh-oh.
5: He's thinking like me.
4: Uh-oh.
5: There's a deeper reason why, you know, go back a couple of years and why Merrick Garland and Elizabeth Warren and her ilk blocked the Spirit JetBlue merger.
6: Morning, James T. Producers Aaron and Mucho. Spirit must not have been offering any political kickbacks that would have went into the coffers of Elizabeth Warren, because if there had been some money exchanging hands, she'd have been all on board about trying to save them.
4: Oh, that's an excellent point. That's an excellent point. And the real, I think the real takeaway is you can't look at anything in Washington, D.C. and not consider the corruption angle.
5: Well, that is the one thing we learned with USAID and all this, is all of these government programs. Somebody is getting paid.
4: Right. And that's why I guess I have to reconsider President Trump wanting to take over Spirit and rescue it. I don't think his motivation wasn't personal. Oh, this is going to make me rich. He was talking about a business deal that could be better. You know, he was talking about saving the company.
5: He's actually a businessman.
4: Right.
5: This is what he's done.
4: Right.
5: And he knows people, by the way, and has the connections to people that probably could have done it and flipped it very quickly. And I mean, I don't like it because I think government should get out of
4: business altogether,
5: but it's not without precedent. I mean, we took over the automotive industry there and flipped it and gave lifelines to all of the different GM. I think it was a Ford said no, but there was a couple, you know, GM definitely took that cash.
4: Right, right. Yeah, and to your point, as far as being a businessman, you had a lot of billionaire businessmen that were not hot on President Trump when he came into the office. They were not hot on the tariffs. They were not hot on the way he was dealing with the government to make it more business friendly. We were used to the way presidents come into office and play the game. The founder of Home Depot, Kim Langwin, he did a 180. He came in very, very skeptical, but on Fox Business, he says that Trump could be the best POTUS ever.
7: Look, let me tell you right now, I am sold on Trump. In fact, I'll say this. I think he's got a good shot at going down in history as one of our best presidents ever.
8: That is a real turnaround because you didn't want to vote for him.
7: I tell you the reason. I want to tell you, I'm a believer. What I'm seeing happening is absolutely nothing short of a great thing. And there's a beat. People are walking with more bounce than they're. It's all around.
9: I gave you quite a bit of grief.
7: Huh?
9: I gave you grief.
7: You give me grief?
9: I gave you grief when it was a binary choice. You're still complaining about Trump and it was a binary choice. It's like, are you kidding me?
7: Knowledge implies one thing. When you made a mistake, admit it.
9: Okay.
7: Boom. I think this guy is turning out to be a president.
9: Right.
7: One of the pilots on that miraculous trip to Iran that we wiped out, whatever the hell we wiped out.
9: Right.
7: He said, you're the only guy that in the presidency that would have done what you did. One of the pilots said that.
8: Yeah.
7: And you know what? He's probably right.
4: I mean, when you're wrong, you go ahead and you admit it, right? And this is what he's doing. He's going ahead. This guy is spectacular. He's doing things that other presidents would not do. You have president after president after president since Carter talk about how we can't let Iran get a nuclear bomb. President Trump said, oh, okay.
5: Cue the liberal boycott of Home Depot in 3, 2, 1. one.
4: They're Nazis.
10: A bunch of Subarus just parked.
4: They're Nazis. Yeah.
5: What you have is a bunch of elitist, upper middle class white people going, I'm going to pick up my illegals from Lowe's now.
4: Right.
5: Instead of the Home Depot.
4: See, I didn't even think about that angle. That's how cynical you are. Cynical and dead on. Because once the liberals put that together, you know it. That's exactly what they're going to do.
5: Well, look at what they do with Chick-fil-A, right? Oh, we're not going to eat at Chick-fil-A because, oh my gosh, they support conservative causes.
4: They believe in Jesus.
10: You can't resist that Christian chicken.
4: That's what I'm saying. That Christian chicken, though, man. You know, that's nothing.
5: Pickle juice. That's the marination that they use that gives it.
4: Is that what it is?
5: Yeah, pickle juice. They marinate it in pickle juice.
4: Oh. I almost said something that was going to get me in a lot of trouble.
5: Now, you've been to a Chick-fil-A, right? We've established you've never been to Chick-fil-A. Okay.
10: Delicious.
5: Not on Sunday.
4: They're not open on Sundays because they're at church. They're not open. This is what, but I have to tell you, I find that kind of frustrating. I mean, you could open in the afternoons. I can understand if you're not open in the morning because you're going to church, but you can open in the afternoon.
5: I believe that's called stand on principle, James.
4: What?
5: And what about the people that go to afternoon church? Because you got to remember, Chick-fil-A is an Atlanta-based company. Mm-hmm. Kathy Purit founded it. He strikes me as the kind of guy that would go to like the Bible study in the morning,
4: afternoon
5: the main service,
4: right.
5: And then they would stick around for the casserole meeting,
4: right.
5: Go home, freshen up, maybe watch the game,
4: right.
5: And then go back to evening church.
4: That was a cultural decision that they made there, is what you're saying, that was a Southern thing.
5: Yeah, you know, you give Sunday to the Lord.
4: Yeah, okay.
5: You can get your chicken Monday through Saturday.
4: This is one of the times I'm going to have to stand up for the lefties, for the atheists here. I want chicken on Sunday.
5: Well, that's what you can go to churches for.
10: They don't have that delicious deluxe.
4: Yeah.
5: Well, but there's a different type of chicken. Chick-fil-A, you get the sandwich, but on Sunday, you want more of a fried chicken. So,
4: right.
5: Popeyes, okay. KFC, right. The gas station, or, you know, if you're doing it right,
4: mm-hmm.
5: You know, Mama's in the back, she's frying it up.
4: Right. My mama used to be able to lay it down. I can't. I'm not allowed to fry chicken in my house.
5: What?
4: I'm not allowed.
5: Allowed?
4: You're right.
5: Who says you can't fry chicken?
4: Smoking hot.
5: That should be on. I mean, to hell with blocking the Spirit JetBlue merger. We need Elizabeth Warren and Merrick Garland to step in on your behalf.
4: Yeah, I need a merger.
5: That is.
4: I am
5: that
4: not allowed
5: be
4: to fry chicken.
5: How could?
10: You burned the house one time.
5: Okay,
4: no,
5: wait.
4: No, I didn't burn anything. She doesn't like the smell.
5: I just want to point out. Never mind. I just there's
4: too much. There's too much here.
5: How you gonna be the only black man that can't fry chicken in his house?
4: I know.
10: You need to pay somebody to put in light bulbs.
5: Well, that is there.
4: I could pay for, but they would have to make it on the outside kitchen area, not inside the house. You know
5: what? Is it a smell thing?
4: Yeah. She does. See, we had those super industrial jet fans that suck everything up,
5: right?
4: But she doesn't want to even have to.
5: But.
4: So I'm not allowed to cook.
5: Fried chicken like 3-4 hours after you fry it. That's like a bonus.
4: But she doesn't like it.
5: If they made a fried chicken candle,
4: I love it.
5: The hell with she sandalwood.
4: She just doesn't. Yeah. So y'all pray for me.
5: Damn shame.
4: Iran wants to train dolphins to blow up boats in the Strait of Hormuz. I can understand that. That's the Hannity Morning Minute on 550 KFYI and 790 KNST.
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12: We have an update on Iran. They now want to train bomb-carrying kamikaze dolphins to chase the U.S. out of the Strait of Hormuz. New York Post, Iran is considering using dolphins armed with mines to blow up the Strait of Hormuz. This is going to anger Linda. There's going to be a lot of dead dolphins if they pull that off.
13: Well, I hope one that they don't kill all the dolphins.
12: Well, what do you think is going to happen if they put bombs on dolphins? They're going to be dead dolphins.
13: I don't know. Is there no other way?
14: You're dealing with radical Islamic terrorists. 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
0: You are.
14: I mean, you want to have a rational conversation with those people? Good luck.
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14: All right, many are worried inflation may be making a comeback, and with the war in Iran, well, does that cause higher prices? You know what? 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
0: A head-on collision in a remote area. From the 550 KFYI Newsroom, I'm Wendy Swanson. 9 people were hurt in a head-on collision near Lake Pleasant involving a UTV and a pickup truck. Peoria police say it happened yesterday afternoon. 2 adults and 5 teenagers were reportedly riding on the UTV near Castle Hot Springs Road. 4 victims are said to be in critical condition. Sergeant Shelley Montez with Peoria Police tells Fox 10 not everyone was properly seated in the UTV, with at least one person sitting in another's lap.
19: Secure yourselves, especially when you're riding out an ATV and with low visibility in these areas, especially being so far out. It takes first responders a very long time to get to you.
0: Reduced visibility due to blowing dust may have been a factor. Officials say 10 people have been transported to nearby hospitals following a shooting last night near Arcadia Lake in Edmond, Oklahoma. The shooting happened during a party at the lake.
20: Edmond police, along with Oklahoma Highway Patrol and Oklahoma City Police, responded to find multiple victims. I can confirm that we have transported 10 to area metro hospitals in various conditions.
0: Officials also say the numbers will be updated as some victims took personal vehicles to the hospital. The Hazen fire is burning in the West Valley with no containment. Fire officials say the brush fire broke out Saturday near Buckeye and was estimated to be at 980 acres as of last night. A look at your money. The Dow is down 203 points. Let's take a look at the drive with 550 KFYI.
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1: Today, our forecast high at 84 degrees and a mostly cloudy sky. Should be a nice afternoon. There is a low chance of a spot shower developing heading into tonight with a forecast low of 65 degrees.
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0: Arizona is on the clock this morning. Republicans in the House have already passed a budget they say delivers nearly $1.5 billion in tax relief. It comes in $800 million leaner than Governor Katie Hobbs' proposal and still funds the core services families rely on. Now all eyes shift to the Senate. And the question isn't just can it pass, it's will it survive the political crossfire. Joining us in the center ring is Arizona State Senate President Warren Peterson. And Warren, let's get right to it. Is this thing getting across the finish line today, or are there still landmines behind the scenes that could blow it up?
1: Good morning, James G. Thanks for having me on the show. And I want to first off give kudos to the House for passing out this historic budget. It's very conservative, good for the taxpayers, good for Arizona. To answer your questions, yeah, no, absolutely. I think we'll be passing it out today. We would had hoped to pass it out right after the House, but we had to bring members. We didn't have all the members. All of our Republicans were not in town at the time. So today they're all there. We should have the votes, should pass out today.
0: Now, families listening right now, you know, to be honest, they don't care about the process. They care about the pressure. If you had 10 seconds with a struggling Arizona family, what's the immediate tangible relief they're going to feel from this budget?
1: Yeah, absolutely. We're putting more money into their pockets, and the government is taking less money away from them.
0: You know, you're making this a bold claim. The Republicans are spend less, cut taxes, and still fully fund schools, public safety, and child services. That's the holy grail in budgeting. So where did you find the waste, and who had to give something up to make this happen?
1: Yeah, so we're shrinking government. We had a 5% reduction in agency operations. We also got rid of some crony capitalism, a taxing district that was, you know, fleecing the taxpayer. We took from that. And so it's coming from government, and we're shrinking government. Our budget's almost $1 billion less than what Katie Hobbs had put forward. And that's a good thing for Arizona. You know, businesses continue to do more with less, and government should be able to do the same.
0: We have Arizona State Senate President Warren Peterson in the center ring. Let's talk politics. What are the real odds that Governor Katie Hobbs signs this? And if she vetoes it, are Republicans prepared to hold the line or go back to the negotiating table?
1: Yeah, so we've put conformity on her desk, and this budget includes that twice. This will be the third time, if she vetoes this, it'll be the third time that she's vetoed conformity and put uncertainty on taxpayers and families. So, I mean, she should sign it, but she has said some negative things. She's not actually said she'll veto it, but she has put out some signals that she might. She's looking, if she does veto it, it's going to be a very bad look on her, a lack of leadership.
0: Well, you know, Warren, we've seen vetoes stack up this session. I mean, at what point does it stop being governing and start looking like obstruction?
1: Yeah, no, absolutely. That's where we are and why we really need to deliver a Republican governor this fall. She is definitely not leading. She's creating uncertainty, and she's killed a lot of things that would make Arizona more prosperous and safe.
0: You know, if this budget fails, and I'm praying that it doesn't, I'm praying that, you know, we can move forward. But if it fails because, once again, we have the veto queen of the Southwest vetoing it, what should Arizona's, or I should say, who should Arizona voters hold accountable when relief doesn't show up?
1: Yeah, this is on her. We're delivering a budget. It'll have every single Republican vote on this budget. And so, again, this is her, somebody who should have been engaged before the session started. I've been at the legislature 14 years, James. I've never seen a governor run away from the negotiating table. She literally, like, walked away. I have seen bill moratoriums. That's not new, and that's a motivator. But to absolutely walk away and just throw a tantrum, this is the first time I've ever seen it.
0: Well, you know what? Thank goodness we have Republicans that are together and are holding the line on this, because I think that, as you said, this has been happening so much, and it's been so egregious, the turn and run, that it should blow back on her. I want to thank you very much for bringing us up to date, up to speed. We'll be touching base with you later this week. Arizona Senate President Warren Peterson. Hey, I think we had an update on Governor Hobbs, who was at that baseball game in Mexico City. She was asked by a constituent who happened to be sitting right next to her, you know, who paid for this.
2: Yeah, how did you get here?
0: Yeah, and what did she say?
2: She didn't really say anything. She said, as my mother used to tell me, none ya.
0: Right.
3: She said none of the above.
0: None of the above. None ya of the above.
2: Well, and the woman gave her a pretty robust list. Like, did you pay yourself? Did a donor pay for this? Did the cartel pay for this? Which is always possible with, you know, Arizona Democrats.
0: You know, none of the above. It turns out, I think it was Congressman Andy Biggs put out that this was a lobbyist. That lobbyist paid for her trip down there to Mexico City to watch the Diamondbacks play baseball.
3: Was he Chinese?
0: Repo Rary. You know, good question. And again,
2: you'd think the Diamondbacks would have slid her a ticket. You know, I mean, she is the governor of the state after all.
0: They don't want her watching baseball.
2: She's bad luck.
0: Yeah, you know.
2: I mean, or she could just do what, you know. Thousands of fans had to do
0: pay yourself,
2: pay and go, and so this thing. Oh, I'm going to go support the team. We love the. She's getting it on the comp on the free. She doesn't really care.
0: I wish I had a lobbyist that paid for my trip down to Brazil to watch the Packers play.
2: They're called sponsors, James.
0: No, I'm one lobbyist.
2: The sponsors paid for your trip, not directly, but right. You know.
0: I see what you're saying.
2: Yeah.
0: I see what you're saying.
2: Our wonderful business community that helps keep this show afloat.
0: Phoenix is getting sued for $40 million because of stupid illegal living policies. What does that mean? Well, I'm going to tell you all about it. And it's crazy. $40 million. That's coming up next.
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19: Cooler over the next few days with highs today topping out near 85. Then tonight, a slight chance of showers moving in with a low near 65. 80 and breezy tomorrow and 61 tomorrow night. I'm Wendy Swanson, 550 KFYI.
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0: 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You're looking at me, mucho. You're trying to help me get it out.
3: Yeah, I got my head at the rhythm of your intro, and then I got stuck. So.
0: We have a situation here in Phoenix. The city of Phoenix is about to get sued. For what? Well, $40 million.
2: That's a lot of money.
0: That's a lot of money.
2: We got that in the budget?
0: Is this like Congress? We got a slush fund or something like that whenever something somebody screws up?
2: What did the city do wrong this time?
0: Well, it turns out that there was an illegal working, somehow got into a school district, locked a school.
2: And I remember that case? Where the illegal walked into the school, grabbed a young girl and then sexually assaulted her, I believe in a closet or something like that, and then like walked off and left the school all within the matter of a few minutes.
0: Well, a young girl got abused in the school and now the lawsuits are flying.
25: Tonight, a Phoenix family says they plan to sue the city of Phoenix, Maricopa County, the Washington Elementary School District, and several employees after a 10-year-old girl was sexually assaulted at Orangewood Elementary last November. The claim says convicted sex offender Abel Gablah not only got onto campus, but was able to reach an unlocked classroom and assault the child. The family is demanding $40 million, saying the attack was preventable and that probation officials and school staff failed to stop the suspect, who they say had a long history of violations and dangerous behavior.
0: I don't have a problem with the family's lawsuit. And I got a problem with Democrats. I got a problem with their policies. I got a problem with their sanctuary city mentality. You got this young girl being abused by an illegal. And once again, the question isn't just what happened. It's who knew and who did nothing. Every time one of these cases breaks, we hear the same thing. Police, our policies were followed, procedures were in place, investigations ongoing. We also hear that the perpetrator has a rap sheet.
2: It is, while you've got the governor and Democrats across Arizona campaigning readily about, we need to end ESA accounts.
0: Right.
2: The ESA and school choice is harming our children. In the government-run schools, you have a convicted sexual predator able to walk on, pull a 10-year-old in a closet, sexually assault her, and then leave unnoticed.
0: What parents across Arizona have to be thinking this morning is, if my child is not safe in a government-run school, then what exactly am I paying for? We've built entire bureaucracies.
2: LGBTQ propaganda?
0: Well.
2: That they love to give them out the pamphlets for?
0: It's absurd. We have entire bureaucracies around student safety. We've got administrators, coordinators, compliance officers. But when it comes down to protecting one child, they fail. And And when they fail, they don't just apologize. Well, they lawyer up. No, we have to protect ourselves. No.
2: They probably would have caught the guy if he had brought peanut butter on the campus, though. They
0: The nut allergies.
2: If you bring peanuts or peanut butter on there, you will be thrown in prison. It'll be on your permanent record.
0: And what's crazy is lawsuit is the only thing that these people, that these administrations, or I should say institutions, respond to.
2: I mean, the sad thing is that if you live in Phoenix and this lawsuit goes forward and pays out, you're going to pay for it. I mean, the city has no budget other than what they steal from the constituents. But I can understand, like you said, this family's 10 years old at school and ends up sexually assaulted.
0: I'm sorry.
2: And the school, I mean, it just randomly walked up into the school.
0: That makes my head explode. I mean, I completely understand the family's anger. I mean, I would be enraged. I can't even imagine how you would be there, Aaron. It's absurd. It's absurd. But you know what? We're not going to get policy changes. We're not going to get liberals to sober up and realize that their policies are creating the problem, are making it possible.
2: Well, what they're going to do is they're going to come out and say, well, we didn't have the proper security protocols because the government's having to spend this money on ESA accounts. Right. I guarantee you this is the approach they're going to take.
0: But that is absurd. And you're right. And the moment they do, we'll have more people on to totally dispute that. That is, look, we have a sanctuary city mentality. And when you have that type of mentality, you begin to cut corners and be very, very soft on illegals who should not be here in the first place. Every step of the way, this guy has a record. He shouldn't have been here. The first infraction, first of all, he shouldn't have been here in the first place. But then when he starts breaking our laws, hello? And so now here we are, the taxpayers of Phoenix are going to have to pay out. Because of this type of lunacy that continues, because it's liberal policy. Did you hear what's happening in Los Angeles? There,
2: There's a lot, but I did hear that there's one city councilperson that's lobbying really hard to give illegals the right to vote.
0: Exactly.
1: There's a new proposal to allow non-citizens to vote in local elections. The idea is being pitched by an LA city councilman.
4: Eyewitness News reporter Rob Hayes spoke to that council member.
2: Before we get into the details of this, I'm going to look on the bright side.
0: Okay.
2: You know what? I've been motivated. I saw the viral videos, the campaign commercials for Spencer Pratt running against Karen Basshole. And if this councilman's proposal goes forward, well, can I vote for the mayor of Los Angeles then? Because I'm not a legal resident of the city of Los Angeles, but I've been to Los Angeles, right?
0: Yeah, well, you know what? Did you hear what's happening in Michigan? I guess the person running for the Senate out there was also voting out in California because, you know.
2: Well, 2 years because it takes a long time to move.
4: Eyewitness News reporter Rob Hayes spoke to that council member and people who oppose the plan. Rob.
5: Yeah, Hugo Soto Martinez is hoping the upcoming November election could bring LA closer to letting non-citizens vote.
0: Who? Who?
2: Hugo something Martinez. Non-citizens. But this is not unique to LA.
0: No.
2: Boston's been doing this for years.
0: It's illegal. This is that sanctuary city mindset I'm telling you about. It's unconstitutional.
2: Well, what they argue is that local elections are controlled locally and that these people have a right to have a voice in their local government because they live, they're homeowners and business owners, and they get a right to say what's in their elections.
3: Hugo Soto Martinez is part of the LA City Council.
0: There you go.
2: You said that really well. That rolled right off the tongue.
0: Yeah, thank you. Did you practice?
3: Yeah, a little bit.
0: Wow.
3: Got the tongue roll.
0: Coming up next, under the
2: Hugo Martinez.
3: EJ.
0: It's funny how the how it's becoming obvious that this is the left's game plan. They don't have, I mean, they're losing voters left and right.
2: They're not hiding it anymore.
0: No, they're not. They're not. But just to illustrate how just egregious this whole plan has been for decades, there is some new numbers out on illegals coming into the country. We'll have that for you coming up next.
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19: Former New York City Mayor Rudy Giuliani is in the hospital in Florida in critical but stable condition. A spokesperson for Giuliani broke the news Sunday but didn't elaborate. President Trump said on Truth Social that Giuliani was a true warrior and the best mayor in New York City history. Stranded Spirit Airlines passengers are getting help from major carriers like American Airlines and Delta. The airlines are offering reduced rates and other support for Spirit customers after the discount carrier shut down overnight Saturday. The Phoenix Zoo closed early Friday because of a bomb threat. Zoo officials confirmed the zoo was evacuated while police searched the grounds. Nothing suspicious was found, but out of abundance of caution, they remain closed for the rest of the day. Officials say several zoos since Friday have seen active shooter or bomb threats reported. A string of swatting incidents spanning several states. Three of the reports were in Ohio, while others were reported in Colorado, Kentucky, and Tennessee. Dozens of firefighters are on the scene of a wildfire burning southwest of Buckeye. The Hazen Fire broke out Saturday and was estimated to be 980 acres in size as of last night, with zero containment. And now here's a check of your...
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0: You are listening to the Conservative Circus, 550 KFYI, 790 KNST, the free iHeart radio app. We're looking at the situation and taking a, you know, temperature of the country right now. We are a year and, oh my goodness, 5 months into the Trump administration, his second term. Things were topsy-turvy. But as one of the founders of Home Depot says, you know, people are still walking around with a skip in their step. They're positive. They're optimistic about our future. The same could not be said during the Biden administration, because the administration was lying right in our face. They were lying about inflation, telling us that it was transitory. They were lying about the borders, saying that the borders were closed. They were lying about COVID. We may not like the situation that's going on with the economy right now, but we have a pretty good idea why it's happening. Trump is pretty much telling us, and we're seeing the conflict in the Middle East. We know that everything is tied to oil. But when we look across our country, we see the Democrats, they're making shifts too. They're realizing that they're in heap big trouble. So they're busy trying to legalize the vote for illegals. They want to call them non-citizens. I remember back during the Obama administration when he talked about, you know, healthcare was not going to be spent on anyone who was not a citizen. I think that was Joe Wilson that stood up and said, "You lie." Very controversial, but he was telling the truth, Joe Wilson. Now, I mean, illegals on Medicare, illegals on Medicaid, illegals on all of the services that Americans pay for, it's accepted. It's being done. Nobody voted on it. They're just doing it in the same way nobody voted on open borders. We were told by the Biden administration that we need bipartisan support in order to seal the border, to process the people faster. Trump comes into office, and almost immediately we see the numbers start to reverse themselves. Just a few days ago, Fox News reported this.
15: An Examiner reporting new DHS data show last month, zero illegal immigrants released into the United States after being caught at the border. Now that is down dramatically. Well, of course it would be. From 78,000 released into our nation in March of 2024. under President Biden. It also marks 11 straight months of zero catch and releases.
0: Zero!
15: All with DHS unfunded through March. That is incredible that that continues without distraction or disruption.
0: Oh, yeah. You got the Democrats that are not trying not to pay. We don't want to pay them, hoping that it'll kick back up. But it's still zero. Zero? Down from 78,000 a month. Zero. Boy, we've come a long, long way from Joe Biden saying this while he was sitting next to Alejandro Mayorkas.
16: Unrelenting stream of immigration. Nonstop. Nonstop. Folks like me who were Caucasian of European descent for the first time in 2017 will be in an absolute minority in the United States of America. Absolute minority. Fewer than 50% of the people in America from then and on will be white European stock. That's not a bad thing. That's a source of our strength.
0: That's the source of our...
2: Except, of course, when it comes to redrawing congressional district maps. They're all upset because the Supreme Court said, hey, we stopped doing the racial segregation thing back, a long time ago. And we shouldn't probably draw our congressional districts based on segregating the blacks and the whites from different from each other. But, that's a problem now.
0: That's a problem now. The Supreme Court, listen, the Democrats are cooked. They're in bad shape. They're in bad shape. You know what? You know things are bad when after the controversial week that the Democrats had, their whole open borders being exposed. You have sanctuary cities. You have Los Angeles. They're now saying we're gonna pass a law saying that illegals can vote. And then you have Bill Maher weighing in. Bill Maher weighed in on redistricting, and it was on point. We'll hear from him at 7:48.
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18: Here's something pretty disturbing I discovered while

0: big story is still reverberating across the country. Democrats still don't, I don't think, really fully realize what hit them. When the Supreme Court came through with this ruling, it wiped out 60 years of racial gerrymandering. I mean, in the next session, we're going to start to see the impact. I mean, what was that last week? Mucho, Republican congressman, black congressman, was asked about what does it mean that there's no black in the Republican Party or no blacks going to be in Congress? He's like, what's that going to do with anything?
1: And still, that is the main talking point for Democrats right now.
0: Yes.
1: It's like, there's not going to be any black congressmen. And I'm like, well, how many are there right now?
0: Right, right. How many are there right now? They're talking about there won't be any in the Republican Party. But the truth is, once these states straighten out the gerrymandering, there may not be that many black folks in the Democrat Party representing the South. And that's what has them all upset. And that's exactly what Bill Maher was talking about on his HBO show.
2: I think they made the right call.
3: In this case, yes.
2: They're going to look back and think this is like, I mean, we've heard a lot of talk about a civil war. This is like a step toward that because I saw the map, the picture of the map of what it's going to look like. There's going to be no black congresspeople from the South. You think you can cut off the part of the country that has the most African Americans in it, and that map is like completely red. Maybe there's a few, maybe just the central Atlanta or someplace like that where it's gonna, and you think
3: I will absolutely eat crow. That's wrong. Okay, what I think you're gonna have, what you think you're actually going to have, is you're gonna have black representation, but a lot more of it is gonna be Republican.
0: Well, you know what, here's the deal. If that's what happens, Bill Maher, I mean, what does that say about what the Democrats are doing? If you reverse the gerrymandering, you draw up new maps, and all of a sudden you see there's a huge hole, we're missing a whole lot of black folks. What does that tell you? And this is what the Democrats can't get past. They want to talk about racism, racism, racism. They've been using racism to keep their power. They've been using racism to build up their party. Some would say reverse racism. Man, the things we've learned in the second term of Trump, USAID, they canceled that. Look at how many leftist programs begin to bite the dust. We find out that the Southern Poverty Law Center, they were funding racist activities to give us the impression that we're still living in a racist country. The Supreme Court makes a decision, and all of a sudden, gerrymandering, we see that the Democrats were doing it along racial lines. There's a big argument out there. Well, you know what? Both Republicans and Democrats do it on party lines. Well, that's constitutional. That's legal. It is not legal to do that along racial lines. Oh, I mean, this is incredible. You have the Democrats that are now threatening violence. Things are getting. I did a video over the weekend on Instagram, James_T Harris, about what are they going to do? They're losing left and right. They're talking about violently packing the Supreme Court, and they get power back. You've got Akeem Jeffries saying, you know what? We are going to take D.C. and make it a state. We're going to take Puerto Rico. They've got to get their numbers up any way possible. I mean, things are so out of hand right now that they're not even pretending anymore. They're going to let illegals vote. They don't have a problem with the Nazis voting for the Democrat Party. Did you see that last week? They got a candidate that has a swastika tattoo.
4: It's not even a swastika tattoo. It's an SS lightning, but like it's pretty egregious. And if it was a Republican candidate, there would be protests.
0: Oh my gosh!
4: There would be nonstop media coverage. There would be exposés on the Sunday morning shows about the the right-wing takeover of the Republican Party. There'd be a CNN town hall.
0: There'd be protests.
4: And instead, all they're getting is just like a, that's in his past.
0: You know.
4: He's apologized for his Nazi tattoo.
0: Yeah, it's just, we can't.
4: But not so much that he hasn't gone to get it covered up or removed. I mean, you know, they have that technology now. Pete Davidson used to be covered in tattoos head to toe, and for, you know, a little bit of money, they can remove it. They could cover it up with a whole big black box. I mean, if you were running for Senate and you don't believe your Nazi, cover up the Nazi tattoo.
0: Or the DNC would probably be willing to pay for that.
4: We'd like to have you run for Senate, but there's a one little problem. Well, what's that? The fact that you have a Nazi SS tattoo? I'm not going to do anything about that.
0: That's not
4: going
0: to work for it. No, you have to do something about that.
4: My body, my choice.
0: Stacey Abrams was on MS Now talking about this. She said, you know what? We can't win without gerrymandering.
5: That map that you show is no longer just black and white. This is black and white and brown, but more than half of black Americans live in the states that we're looking at. And so what we have to understand is that if they are capable of stripping power from that population, Democrats can't win again. Progressives can't win again. Democracy cannot win again unless the entire nation comes together to, for the second time, fight for black and brown folks in the South.
0: Now the entire nation has to come together to fight for black and brown folk in the South. They can't do it themselves. You hear what she says? She really admitted that that's what had to happen back in the 1960s. Yeah, it was the Republican Party that came to the aid, Stacey. But here you have it. You have the gap-tooth supermodel. Absolutely. Admitting that they cannot win.
1: Supermodel.
0: She is. Plus size. Well, no, she's losing that weight, though, which made me think that she was running
4: for...
0: Yeah,
4: she's still plus size.
0: She's still plus.
1: Plus plus?
0: Plus. Yeah, plus plus.
4: She lost one of the pluses.
0: Well...
1: Okay, plus.
0: She's got that gap. Supermodel.
4: She's still shopping in the woman's section.
0: Florida is banning junk food. You can no longer get that under the SNAP program. And
4: just for the poor people. If you're of means, you can still get that. You can still get them Little Debbies. You can still get them the Nutter Butters. But if you poe, you can't.
0: Right, right. They can't. And you know what? It is causing...
4: It's another reason to get a job.
0: They are fit to be tied.
4: Want that ice cream? You're going to have to work for it.
0: I think this is just the tip of the iceberg under the Trump administration. We're going to talk about welfare reform at 8:02. We have the news coming up next, and then your chance to win $1,000, my friends. 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
20: A brush fire burning in the West Valley. From the 550 KFYI Newsroom, I'm Wendy Swanson. Dozens of firefighters are on the scene of a wildfire burning southwest of Buckeye. The Hazen Fire broke out Saturday and was estimated to be at 980 acres as of last night with zero containment. Officials say roughly 75 firefighters are helping work on the fire and air support has been called in to assist those on the ground. Buckeye resident Michael Conti spoke with Fox 10 saying he was up all night Saturday preparing for the worst.
21: Everybody in the neighborhood, including us, were using hoses to wet our homes down. You could see the 40-foot flames, and you could just see how fast it's spreading east.
20: Residents removed livestock and horses from the nearby equestrian center yesterday, according to the outlet. State Route 85 was shut down south of I-10 for a few hours on Saturday, but reopened Saturday night. ASU has been selected to offer a new degree program courtesy of the Department of War. The master's degree in war and strategy is set to be offered to active military members and civilian workers this fall. It's part of the government's Strategic Thinkers program, which was previously offered at Johns Hopkins University. GameStop is offering to buy eBay. The video game retailer made the unsolicited offer, suggesting $125 per share for the online marketplace. Shares of eBay surged by more than 13% in after-hours trading following the Sunday offer. A look at your money. The Dow is down 119 points. Let's take a look at the drive with 550 KFYI.
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20: From the Weather Center, here's Fox 10's Crystal Ortiz.
23: Today, our forecast high at 84 degrees and a mostly cloudy sky. Should be a nice afternoon. There is a low chance of a spot shower developing heading into tonight with a forecast low of 65 degrees.
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0: Food stamps are supposed to be a lifeline, a temporary bridge to help out people. That's not how it's turned out.
6: Ladies and gentlemen, children of all ages, welcome to The Conservative.
1: James T. Harris.
0: Turns out they've become an endless entitlement program that allows Democrats to bribe voters with free money and food in exchange for votes. That's what it is. In the same way Democrats have to gerrymander, now Democrats have to, you know, give junk food. Make sure that the poor folks get fed in order to keep their loyalty.
4: Well, I'm so confused by Democrats and liberals on this issue. Because they told us, back, remember during the Reagan administration when they wanted to make some cuts to the public school lunch menu and all that? And they were saying that these cuts would eliminate healthy food options for low income people, and that, you know, they would only be able to eat burgers and pizza, right? And, you know, they mocked the Reagan administration because they were going to classify ketchup as a vegetable. Remember that?
0: Yes, I do.
4: And we were told that poor people need access to healthy, nutritious food, and that otherwise that their health would fail. But here we are now in 2026, and now those same people in that same political party is upset because we're trying to make sure that the funds that the poor people use aren't being wasted on foods, using quotation marks, that aren't actually food and that lead to problems like diabetes, fatty liver syndrome.
0: Right. Well, see, you know, the goal was to get you on the food stamps. Once you were on it, the goal was to keep you on it in voting Democrats. And they just used the whole excuse of you got to do something, you know, for the poor people.
2: Got to do something for the poor people. Got to do something for the poor people. We as Americans, we got to do something for the poor.
0: And it's been very, very successful.
4: What is so funny about this, in Florida, they're not saying you can't get SNAP. They're saying if you are on SNAP, you should use it for foods that actually keep you alive.
0: Yeah.
4: You know, lean meats, vegetables, fruits, you know.
0: Yeah, but what about my sweets? I got to have my sweets.
3: No sodas.
4: Right.
3: You can't get coffee creamer. You can't even get ice cream.
4: Put actual creamer in it.
3: That's wrong. What am I going to do? You know, that's wrong.
0: That's wrong.
3: Somebody needs to do something about this. I know it's affecting everybody. You know, I eat healthy. I love my fruit. You know, I love my sweets too.
5: She was a big woman, by the way.
0: She was big. She's huge.
4: Yeah, well, of course she is. I got an idea. I know this is going to be a bold and radical plan. Mucho, get a pen and write this down.
5: Got it.
4: Okay. Itch, get a job. Buy your own damn groceries.
5: J-O-B.
4: Right, J-O-B. S-N-A-P converts to J-O-B, and then you can buy whatever you want. You know what I bought this on Saturday, James? The warden and I went out on a date.
0: Okay.
4: I took her to the Walmarts. And it had been a while, because we have started eating much healthier over the last 2 years. It's how I've lost a bunch of weight. My wife has lost a bunch of weight. But Saturday, I had a real strong hankering for unhealthy food.
0: Oh, you did? What'd you get?
4: And you know what I went in?
0: What'd you get?
4: We bought some donuts, and we bought an apple pie, and we bought some cinnamon rolls. That's what we call them in my house. Cinnamon rolls.
0: Okay.
4: Right? And I bought the mega-sized box of Frosted Flakes and a gallon of whole milk.
0: That's terrible.
4: And my wife is like, what are you trying to get diabetes? And I went home, and you know what I had for dinner on Saturday?
0: What'd you have for dinner?
4: I had a donut. A cinnamon roll,
0: or you have
4: a piece of apple pie, and I didn't just use a single bowl of Frosted Flakes. I got one of the mixing bowls and poured half a box in with the whole milk and ate it.
0: What's wrong? You okay?
4: Yeah, I had a craving. And then you know what I did? I immediately fell asleep because I went into like a diabetic coma.
0: Pretty much.
4: I just But what it's like, oh man, see, it hit the fuck. But see, well, I listen, can do that.
0: If you're
4: because,
0: able to, you know, if you're able to do that, then why can't the poll people be able to do
4: because
0: that?
4: Because I used my own monies.
0: Well, you know,
4: see, I took the money that I got from my paycheck and I went to the store and said, I'm going to buy whatever I want because I'm a grown man with a job.
0: You can't force these changes on people this quickly. You got to give me time. You got to give me time. Come on now. It's free. Swipe your EBT. It's free.
4: It's still free, but you got to buy a tomato.
0: No.
4: Some broccoli. It's free. Get some Brussels sprouts.
0: So what you're saying is your SNAP benefits can buy you meat, fruit, vegetables, dairy, grains, staples, you know, food.
4: Like food, nutritious food.
0: Right.
4: And by the way, if you want sweets, you know what you can buy on
0: What's
4: your
0: that?
4: EBT?
0: What's that?
4: You can buy flour, and you can buy sugar.
0: Now, oh,
4: and
0: you can make your own biscuits.
4: How about make a cake, lady?
0: Okay. You know, this is starting in Florida.
4: Turn into Betty Crocker. Make your
0: also,
4: own pie.
0: Here in Arizona, you got new rule. Taxpayer-funded EBT cards can no longer be used for sodas, candy, energy drinks, cookies, cupcakes, Twinkies, and ultra-processed desserts. And now folks are big mad about that. They are big mad.
4: What about the ding-dongs? Can you still
0: can't
4: get
0: do
4: ding-dongs?
0: No, can't get ding-dongs. Can't get Hostess Ho-Hos.
5: You're going to have to change the song now, man.
0: You can be a Ho-Ho, but you can't. I know. We got to think of a different way. We got to think of some different lyrics to reflect
5: the
0: new. We
5: just got to add, it's vegetables, you know, vegetables.
4: Like, asparagus, like I get some.
0: You can't be like Aaron. There you go. But Aaron would say it's not free. He's saying he had to pay for this out of his own pocket.
4: Yeah, and again, it's a one-time thing. But yeah, it was terrible for me. I'm still paying for it.
0: Yeah.
4: Twitches and stuff. But like, I wanted it, so I bought it. But I'm not dependent on other people to buy my groceries.
0: This is true. And so you're free to go buy and eat whatever you want. You paid for it. I am telling you that this change is huge, and I'm loving it. It's a new day.
4: Well, but also, it will make you healthier. Maybe you'll actually have the energy to go actually work instead of laying around on the couch when you're not putting in all the pinwheels.
0: So you're saying
4: and
0: that
4: the oatmeal cream pies.
0: This program that's happening under the Trump administration, a form of welfare reform. Of course, this is the big, beautiful bill, which he signed into law January 4th. Fourth, he said, you know, these changes in the Supplemental Nutrition Assistance Program is going to be, you know, hand in hand with Make America Healthy Again.
4: Well, and by the way, the people that are complaining about the removal of all of these foods on SNAP.
0: They're fat.
4: What do they think is going to happen if the government controls your health care from beginning to end?
0: Oh, yeah, that's a very good question. Very good question. You've got in Arizona, you've seen the SNAP rolls absolutely dwindle.
4: Oh, what, people don't want it anymore? If they can't buy the sugary sodas and the junk food, they just say, well, to hell with that, I'm just gonna buy my own. Okay, good.
0: The number of food stamp recipients fell sharply by 50% in Arizona. I am telling you.
5: It was the work requirement that cut it down.
0: That's what it did here, because they had to go to work.
4: Oh, darn. You mean you gotta actually do something to get the money that you need to stay alive? Oh, man, that's so oppressive.
0: When
4: that's
0: society,
4: so harsh.
0: When are we as a society going to start talking, or I should say, taking this whole transgender thing seriously?
4: You mean like them as people or the threats that they're making
0: the
4: constantly?
0: The threats that they're making constantly.
4: Well, I think we should probably about 3, 4, 5 years ago.
0: It is getting out of hand. We have a couple examples of it for you coming up next. China.
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15: Cooler over the next few days with highs today topping out near 85. Then tonight, a slight chance of showers moving in with a low near 65. 80 and breezy tomorrow and 61 tomorrow night. I'm Wendy Swanson, 550 KFYI.
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0: 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You know, when I say, when are we going to start, as a society, start taking transgenders' violent threats seriously? Some folks could say, why are you picking on the transgender? You know what? That's fair. That's fair. When do we start taking threats seriously, no matter who makes them? At what point do we as a society decide, you know what, threats of violence are unacceptable, period?
4: Well, this is beyond just threats. How many incidents of transgender violence do we actually have to withstand and witness before we take the threats seriously and do something about it?
0: I'm trying to be politically correct here, not just singling out the transgender community that has, you know, mass shootings in schools, and that's become their new thing.
4: Why? Because when there was the wave of school shootings happening by depressed young white men, it was a public outcry.
0: Right.
4: There were debates after Columbine and the other school shootings. You know, Phil Donahue would talk about the problem with young white wing males and depressed men. We had a national conversation about it.
0: See,
4: but we're ignoring the fact that there has been a spate over the last several years of transgender violence. We want to sweep that under the rug, and if you point it out, well, you're just not LGBTQ+. plus too ass friendly.
0: To your point.
4: You're not an ally.
0: If the wrong person makes the threat, the system moves fast. And in most cases, the wrong person is a white, straight, conservative male. But conservatives don't commit a lot of crime. White male. Law enforcement shows up. Media outrage follows. You know, careers can end overnight. But if the right person or someone in a protected cultural lane makes a similar threat, this is what we're talking about. Suddenly, it's context. It's nuance. It don't overreact. We don't really know yet. If we treated all violent actions, all violent rhetoric, threats the same, no, we wouldn't have to cherry pick. But see, now we're in the position where we cherry pick because the media elites, the Democrats, you know, they've said, well, this is good and this is bad. These people, they're protected. These people are not.
4: Well, and the progressives in this country, by and large, a large portion of them believe that political violence is justified.
0: Yes.
4: We talked about this 2 weeks ago. Over 40% of people that describe their ideology as left of center believe that there can be a justification for political violence.
0: This is how you know that you've lost control of society. Violence or the threat of it is the line. Cross it, and there must be consequences. That's how it should be, full stop. But that is not how it is now, is it? That's why things are getting dangerous out there. We have transgender people that are threatening, are outwardly threatening. Now, here is a transgender man running for Wisconsin Congress or Assembly. He made death threats last week, or assassination, you know, when we had the correspondence dinner.
4: The shooting in D.C. Right.
0: Assassination attempt. He's out there, you know, wishing for Trump's death.
2: He's actually running for 8th District of U.S. Congress.
0: Oh, he's Congress. I'm sorry. Okay, he's running for the House.
4: The big House.
0: The House. Here he is. No, there was backlash, and Mr. Cooper, Stephen Cooper, had to walk it back.
3: I'm running for United States Congress in Wisconsin's 8th Congressional District. I'm showing up every day and at every event that I possibly can for you because I love the people of District 8. I want to be clear about a couple things. There's some things I said online last week when I referenced a post from Monaco Brewing Company. I did so to stand up for Kirk's First Amendment rights. I do not advocate for violence.
0: Yeah, you do.
3: I condemn it. But I don't think that I was entirely in the wrong.
0: Hold on, Mucho. You know, this is it's really an injustice that you can't see the man.
4: You can see it. Just listen to the sound. And the picture that you get in your head is exactly.
2: I'll give you a picture. It's a dude wearing a brunette wig, shoulder length, with lipstick and makeup and a 5 o'clock shadow. Mm-hmm.
0: Mm-hmm. And he's dead serious. Mm-hmm. He goes out. Okay, finish it. Let's go.
3: I'll feel some relief when this president's term is over.
0: I wasn't
3: wishing for his death.
0: Oh, you weren't?
3: I was wishing for him to be on. There's a big difference.
0: Yeah.
3: I am one of the only candidates that I've seen advocating for his impeachment on a consistent basis. I want him gone.
0: I didn't want him dead. I wanted him impeached.
4: I just wanted him 86.
0: Yes.
4: Wink, wink, nudge, nudge.
0: It's insane. What we're watching is insane. But if you think that's bad, now you had this transgender. I didn't want to body shame him. I was going to say fat transgender.
2: You were going to say it, but you're holding back.
0: I'm holding back.
4: Yeah, we wouldn't want to call somebody obese fat.
0: I don't want to body shame him, right. But yeah. You know what? Maybe he should, because listen to what this man said.
5: I think we should start killing kids until they let us use whatever bathroom they want.
2: Standing in a muumuu with a pink wig.
0: We should start killing kids. Woo! Woo! Until they give us the bathroom. We should start killing kids.
4: Is that Jimmy Kimmel? Because I know he likes to make assassination jokes.
0: I don't understand. I really don't understand.
4: Compare that joke to what happened to Michael Richards, who dropped the N-word in an outburst at a heckler.
0: Ruined his career.
4: Still hasn't really recovered from that. But this is the model of the left. They want to censure everything you say if they disagree with it. But when they say something like, hey, maybe we should kill the children, I have free speech to say whatever I want. And you're just taking me out of context. It's comedy.
0: On that note, it's now okay to be a Nazi in the Democrat Party as long as you
4: oppose
0: Trump.
4: It's always been okay in the Democrat Party. They are the party of the Klan.
0: They just weren't open about it, right? They weren't open about it.
4: Now you can just get it tattooed.
0: Now we're going to talk about that. We're going to talk about that coming up next. Here's a question. 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
6: Nine people were hurt in a head-on collision near Lake Pleasant involving a UTV and a pickup truck. Peoria police say it happened yesterday afternoon. Two adults and five teenagers were reportedly riding on the UTV near Castle Hot Springs Road. Four victims are said to be in critical condition. Reduced visibility due to blowing dust may have been a factor. A wildfire burning in the West Valley is 0% contained. The Hazen Fire broke out Saturday and is estimated to be at 980 acres. More engines were brought in yesterday, bringing the number of assigned firefighters up to 75. The Arizona Department of Forestry and Fire Management says the fire is burning in salt cedar in the Gila River bottom, making it more difficult to put out. U.S. Central Command is pushing back against reports of a U.S. Navy vessel being struck in the Strait of Hormuz. Overnight, Iranian state media said two missiles had struck the warship after it ignored warnings to halt. CENTCOM says no such attack occurred. Britney Spears is set to be arraigned on her DUI charge in Southern California today. The singer was arrested in March. Spears voluntarily admitted herself into a substance abuse treatment center and has since been released. And now here's a check of your
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9: President Trump is indicating that the United States may order more troop movements after pulling 5,000 soldiers out of Germany. Trump was asked by reporters on Saturday why the Pentagon is planning the withdrawal.
11: We're going to cut way down, and we're cutting a lot further than 5,000.
9: Pentagon officials say the pullout from Germany comes after President Trump was angered by the German chancellor criticizing the war with Iran. Chancellor Merz recently told a group of high school students the Americans obviously have no strategy. He also compared the war to previous conflicts in Afghanistan and Iraq. And Iran says it has received a response from the U.S. on its latest proposal. Iranian state media reported Sunday that the U.S. had conveyed its response via Pakistan and that Tehran was reviewing it. It comes after Trump said in a post on Truth Social on Saturday that he would be reviewing the plan, but that he couldn't imagine it would be acceptable because they have not yet paid a big enough price for what they have done to humanity. Iran's 14-point plan reportedly calls for lifting the naval blockade of Iranian ports, among other provisions. That's politics. I'm Mark Mayfield.
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0: Listening to the Summer of the Circus, 550 KFYI, 790 KNST, the free iHeartRadio app. You know, the Democrat Party is just, it's just a joke. If we had a media that was not bought and paid for by that party, they would have been exposed so long ago. How is it that people can still take Democrats seriously? Especially when it comes to issues of race. The way that they have castigated Republicans forever. But as of late, the way they've gone after President Trump, calling him racist, calling him a Nazi, and then turn around and have to eat crow. You know, if it were possible for them to eat crow, Democrats don't feel any shame whatsoever.
4: I was going to say exactly that. If they would have, for them to eat crow, would they'd have to show remorse, and they'd actually have to feel bad about calling him a Nazi, and they don't.
0: You've got Graham Planter. This is the guy that I believe he's running for the Senate in Maine. He's a Democrat. One of the front, she was never the front runner. She dropped out of the race. This is who the establishment wanted, their candidate. And this guy is now, he's probably going to end up winning the nomination.
4: He's running against Murkowski.
0: Right.
4: Not Murkowski, Susan Collins.
0: Susan Collins,
4: in
0: yes,
4: Maine. From Maine. And very well could win.
0: Right. But if he does, you know, you would think the Democrats would have a problem. I keep forgetting the name of the lieutenant governor, out of Virginia.
4: The guy, this is the guy that made the statement that he wished that the Virginia Speaker of the House was killed and his wife was kids and his family and his children were killed, his wife.
0: Right.
4: And you'd think that would disqualify you.
0: Nope.
4: But the voters in Virginia said, no, we're going to elect him anyway.
0: Right. So, I mean, we can't be surprised if the Democrats of Maine vote in this Graham Plattner, even though that he has said some horrific things and has a Nazi tattoo. This is the new Democrat Party. You even had Rahm Emanuel on television, on CNN over the weekend, basically defending him.
1: When you think about the Maine race in particular, I take your point about the broader map. That's absolutely fair enough. Part of what was going on in the Maine race is that Graham Plattner has some significant vulnerabilities that, of course, Republicans are going to exploit and that Democratic leadership in Washington were concerned about, in no small measure, the tattoo of a Nazi symbol that he covered up after it was written about, or that he did cover up. It was written about in the press. Are you comfortable with that kind of a background for someone who's going to serve in the United States Senate?
0: All right, hold on, Mucho. Hold on.
4: And by the way, just a point. I was unaware that he had actually covered up the SS tattoo. So, okay, yay, you got it covered up.
0: Well, what do you mean by covered up? Meaning that he had to erase it out?
4: He got it covered up. I guess they got
0: put black ink all over that kind of stuff.
4: Okay. Or you know, change.
0: It's still there. It's still there.
2: Put another gang tattoo there.
0: So. That's what I'm saying.
4: You still got it to begin with.
0: Just like I still have my tattoo.
4: You're rapist of the sea.
0: Well, I can repurpose them to Flipper. Flipper's the racist. The dolphin down there in the Dolphins.
2: Miami Snowflake.
0: Snowflake, right. So, yeah. This guy, he just covered it over.
4: You're going to come in here with a Dan Marino jersey now?
0: Like, yes.
4: You're giving up your allegiance to the Packers
0: Tariq's not with them anymore.
4: You're a rapist of the sea.
0: Where's Tariq Hill? Where did he go?
4: I don't know where he was. Has he been picked up yet?
2: No, he's not been picked up yet.
0: Oh, wow. Then I can still go with Tariq Hill in the Dolphin uniform.
4: Yeah, because you can't go to a Tua Viloga because he's in the Falcons now, yeah,
0: right,
4: I believe, right?
0: Right. Rahm Emanuel.
3: Well, first of all, we're a long way from that. That said, I would hope that in this process that he understands what a Nazi symbol is, having had certain epithets thrown my way, having started my own political career back in the 70s, not career, but interest in politics, confronting neo-Nazis. I think that's important. And third is, look, he's going to have to make his way, and the Democrats, he'll be the nominee, should support his candidacy and take on the race.
0: That's crazy to me. Isn't Rahm Emanuel Jewish?
2: Yes. Yeah.
4: Support the Nazi guy because he's a Democrat.
0: Pretty much.
4: Protest Trump because we pretend he's a Nazi. Because he's a Republican, see?
0: Yeah, yeah. Coming up next, Eric Swalwell. Remember him? He is not going quietly into the dark night. And that could be trouble for our own guy, Eagles. That's at 8:49.
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11: Cooler over the next few days with highs today topping out near 85. Then tonight, a slight chance of showers moving in with a low near 65. 80 and breezy tomorrow and 61 tomorrow night. I'm Wendy Swanson, 550 KFYI.
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10: 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He was running.

0: for to be the next governor of California. He was ahead in the polls.
1: He was going to be the next governor of California.
0: Okay, fair enough.
1: I mean, he ran for president and failed, but, you know, governor of California, not a bad consolation prize.
0: No, not at all. You know, and could set him up for another future run for the presidency if he, you know, was when
1: would
0: he got
1: stop
0: ready.
1: Having intimate relations with Chinese spies?
0: See, that's what happened. First, it was the Chinese spies, a Yum Yum, that he was caught up
1: Fang
0: with.
1: Fang
0: Fang. And then, you know, it came out while he was just cruising to the governorship in California that he's
1: a potential rapist.
0: Potential rapist.
1: Accused of sexual assault, sexual harassment.
0: Then all of a sudden, all the times when he was on video, you know, making these boasts, demanding that he wants 10s because he's tired of his wife who was a 5 or whatever, all of that started coming up. And then caught up in the whole thing was his best buddy, old pal, Arizona Senator Ruben Gallegos.
1: Yeah, you know, turns out that Swalwell liked to have these freaky deaky parties at his crib, you know, and then they were dumb enough to video it. Which I don't understand why, if you're doing that kind of, but here, neither here nor there.
0: Right.
1: But Swalwell says he ain't the only one.
0: He ain't the only one.
1: Y'all gonna come after me when he's like, I got names, yo.
0: What?
1: Just, you know, like, so now he's ready to sink the whole ship.
0: Whose name's on that list?
2: Hey, yeah, it goes.
1: I haven't. He's saying he's going to drop some names.
2: He should say Gallegos' name after what Gallegos did to him.
0: Gallegos
1: basically like, I'm disappointed in him. He
0: lied to me.
1: He lied to me. I've been to his. I know his kids. Our children's his friends is, but he's not the man I knew.
0: We rode camels half naked together. I don't know this man.
1: He, much like W, when he said, I looked into his eyes and I saw his soul. And his soul lied to me. I had no idea that he was sexually assaulting young women on his staff, even though I might have been the one filming it allegedly. They got that jowl on the side of the camera that looks an awful lot like Gallegos, but we can't definitively say it's Gallegos, but people suspect it might be.
0: Eric Swalwell hasn't definitively said who else is going to, but he said he's not doing this alone. You know, he's talking about possible. Well, people are speculating whose names are on, you know, that list or what he's going to release.
1: We can expect that list about the same time we get the full Epstein list or the P. Diddy.
0: So you think he's just mad he's not going to say anything?
1: I think he'll speak, but you know damn well they're going to. That's classified. Look at the links that they go to. We keep the hush money fund classified.
0: Well, I think that
1: in the interest of national security,
0: I think that's where he's going. I think that Swalwell is going to talk about, you know, that classified slush fund. He's going to call out some of the names.
1: Bernie Sanders.
0: I don't know if Bernie Sanders on that list. But one name did slip through. Hakeem Jeffries.
1: What? But we knew that because he was up in there trying to get the boom boom room in Vegas.
2: Got it.
0: Yeah. Well, did you say no sex in the champagne? What is that?
1: I didn't say that. Chris Rock said that. Remember, whatever she tells you, there is no sex in the champagne room.
0: They're saying Hakeem Jeffries. He said, Hakeem, if I'm going down, Hakeem is going down. Also, pencil neck, Adam Schiff.
2: That was a shock.
1: That doesn't surprise me at all.
2: No, that shocks me. He is a nerd.
0: Women love power.
1: Yeah, but so is Bill Gates, and we learned from Melinda Gates that Bill Gates liked to get freaky.
0: So much so
1: that he was trying to get that syphilis vaccine on the side so he could slip it over to his wife. Them nerds are freaks because they can't have normal relationships with human beings. They got to go to freaky route.
2: I guess it's just man.
1: You think Mark Zuckerberg gets a girlfriend the normal way, goes to the bar. They're in the free, and then they got the money and the power. Freaks,
0: yeah, but Michael,
1: all of them.
0: Yeah, Zuckerberg is kind of nerdish, but
2: Schiff looked like he'd be nervous around women.
1: Except for the ones that he.
0: How do we know it's
1: party,
0: women?
1: They do.
0: Ooh.
1: Allegedly, we're speculating.
0: We don't know.
2: Touché, Mr. Ringmaster.
0: Thank you. That's right. This is exciting. This is exciting because he said, I ain't going. Swabo, no, you. Oh, you going to try to make me the GOAT? Oh, you going to try to make. I have all the. You all have a. I'm going to talk. Do you think he winds up dead? Is he going to get Epstein'd?
2: I have a feeling Bill Clinton's on the list.
0: Oh, well, that's a given.
1: You think they hang out? I don't.
0: That's a given.
1: Maybe. I don't know.
2: Bill Clinton's like, damn it.
1: I feel like Bill Clinton throws his own parties. He doesn't go to other people's parties.
0: Where can Swabo hide? Could he hide in Iceland or Norway or something? He's kind of really.
1: Diddy go when he flew away and left the FBI, the investigation? He flew out from Miami. Didn't he go to like one of the Caribbean islands?
0: I think he did.
1: But Diddy got money like that. Swabo don't got that kind of money.
0: And the other news that you hear, Ivy Strokin and Lisa, his paramour, they're getting called up. Ivy Strokin. Wow. Peter Ivy Strokin. Oh, yeah. This is all coming out. It's all coming out. 2027. It's all before 2028. We're going to get it all before 2028.
1: You think Maxine Waters is on Swalwell's list?
0: I think she is. You know, she freaky dick, especially when she thinks Ditcher's out. What I'm talking about, man? What?
1: Just because you're 112 years old don't mean you don't like every now and then.
0: I got that feeling, baby. I got that feeling. You know Maxine. President Trump has had enough of Germany. He's making some moves. They're pulling some troops out of Germany.
1: You know, for a Nazi, he sure isn't taking care of the motherland very well.
0: He's not. We're going to talk about that, my friends. You got a chance to win $1,000. Make sure you are tuned in. News is coming up next. You are listening.
1: $1,000, you think that was a cover charge at one of the Eric Swalwell parties?
2: That's just a tip.
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9: Arizona will be paid following a settlement. From the 550 KFYI Newsroom, I'm Wendy Swanson. Arizona is expected to receive several million dollars following a large settlement involving an opioid manufacturer. Arizona Attorney General Chris Mays announced Friday that Purdue Pharma and the Sackler family is expected to pay Arizona about $108.2 million. The settlement comes following a nearly decade-long lawsuit involving multiple states over Purdue's aggressive marketing of OxyContin and other opioids. Purdue filed for bankruptcy in 2019 following massive litigation against it. A wildfire is burning in the West Valley. The Hazen Fire broke out Saturday around 3 p.m. near Buckeye and is estimated to be 980 acres in size with no containment. The fire is burning in the Gila River bottom, making it more difficult to contain. It's unclear what started the fire. Three people are dead following a suspected hantavirus infection on a cruise ship in the Atlantic Ocean. Tammy Trujillo reports.
10: Health officials say another three people are being treated, with hantavirus confirmed in one case. Hantaviruses are spread by contact with rodents or their urine, droppings, or saliva, and aren't often spread via person-to-person contact. The CDC says hantavirus infections can cause hantavirus pulmonary syndrome, which affects the lungs. It kills more than a third of the people infected. I'm Tammy Trujillo.
9: A look at your money. The Dow is down 395 points. Let's take a look at the drive with 550 KFYI.
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9: From the Weather Center, here's Fox 10's Crystal Ortiz.
12: Today, our forecast high at 84 degrees and a mostly cloudy sky. Should be a nice afternoon. There is a low chance of a spot shower developing heading into tonight, with a forecast low of 65 degrees.
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0: America stops babysitting Europe, and suddenly the world gets very quiet.
8: Ladies and gentlemen, children of all ages, welcome to the Conservative Circus with James T. Harris.
0: Let me tell you what's going on, because it didn't dominate the headlines the way I think it should have. President Trump is pulling U.S. troops out of Germany. And at the same time, a fragile ceasefire is holding in the Strait of Hormuz. For decades, we were told that American military presence overseas was the only thing keeping the world from collapsing into chaos. That if we even thought about bringing troops home, the sky would fall, alliances would crumble, and oil routes would ignite. And yet, here we are. Troops are coming home and tensions are cooling. What happened? This is the party they don't want to talk about. The Republican Party under Trump. Because it challenges a very comfortable narrative in D.C. that America must always be the world's policeman, always footing the bill, always putting our sons and daughters in harm's way for other nations' security. Germany is one of the richest countries in the world. Why are American taxpayers still subsidizing their defense? Why are we stationed there like it's still 1945? And over in the Strait of Hormuz, a place that has been a powder keg for years, we're seeing something rare. Restraint. Not escalation, not another endless conflict. We're actually seeing restraint. Maybe, just maybe, the message is getting through. I don't think the United States is abandoning the world. I think that we're resetting the terms, and this is what I absolutely love, and maybe this is why the media is not talking about it. We defended our interests, we protected our people, and we stopped pretending that endless military presence equals peace. And now the world's starting to freak out. And I love the way President Trump, he just, you know, we just, what was this, a reporter asked him a question? Yeah, you know what, I don't think we're going to be taking care of Germany anymore. We're going to be pulling out our troops, and we'll be pulling out more.
13: Would you be considering the same thing for Spain and Italy? I mean, they haven't been exactly on board.
14: Yeah, probably. Well, why should I, you know, look, why shouldn't I? Italy has not been of any help to
0: no.
14: us.
0: No, any help.
14: Spain has been horrible.
0: Horrible.
14: Absolutely horrible.
1: This is not dissimilar, albeit on a much more global stage than the conversation we were having earlier this morning about the reforms in the SNAP benefit program in Florida. If you are going to depend on the state to buy your groceries,
0: come on,
1: then the state gets should have a say in what you're allowed to spend to make sure that you're not wasting taxpayer money. Correct?
0: Exactly, exactly.
1: If you are dependent on American military presence for your safety and security, be it in the form of our troops and bases, or through the billions of dollars we do fund NATO, then shouldn't we then have an expectation that when we need you, you are going to be on our side?
0: Yes, yes.
1: Even if you might not agree 100%, but we're supporting, we are providing your military backbone.
0: And have been.
1: And then if you aren't going to be there to support us,
0: then
1: don't get upset when we go, well, then why the hell are we here?
0: Exactly. And you've demonstrated this. What are we, a bunch of patsies? We're going to keep doing this under previous administrations? Yes, we have been. But now President Trump has demonstrated what can be done, and he's also demonstrated who was not going to help us. And so why should we continue the facade? No, we're not going to. And I love the reporter. Well, what about Italy? What about them? What about Spain? What about them? Pull them out. Bring them home.
14: You know, it's NATO. It's not even the fact that they're bad. It's one thing if they said nicely, or if they said, okay, we'll help, but the help's a little slow. But the level, and we helped them with Ukraine. You know, they made a mess out of Ukraine.
0: Hold on a second there. We helped them with Ukraine. How many billions of dollars did we send over there?
1: I believe the scientific technical amount is lots.
0: Lots of billions is...
1: With a Z, billions of Z.
0: That's right. And it's just to be expected. There's no NATO. We're NATO. You know, and thank God. President Trump is like, yeah, what are we help them with Ukraine with this. What do we get? Oh, nothing?
14: And we help them with Ukraine. Ukraine has nothing to do. You know, we're an ocean apart. It has to do with them. It's like for them, it's their front door. We help them. And Biden gave them $350 billion, which was insane. It's one of the reasons the war went on. But when we needed them, they were not there. We have to remember that. And so if we ever have a big one, because we didn't need any help with Iran.
0: No, we didn't.
14: We had Iran right from the first day.
0: We just wanted help.
14: It was over. And... now
0: it would have been the neighborly thing to do.
14: We're so locked and loaded if we want to do. But we didn't need the help.
0: We didn't need it.
1: You ever had like a family member or whatever, and they come to you and you're like, hey, man, I'm a little short on rent money this month. Can you help me out? And you're all right, here's a couple $100. You help them out because, you know, you're family and you common interest. And then the next month they're like, hey, man, they cut my hours at the job. Can you help me get some gas money? So you give them a little bit of gas money because you're helping out. And like, you might not like it, but like, we're family and that's what families do. But then the next month they're like, hey man, my kids are sick and I got to go. Can you help me with some daycare? So you give them a little bit of money. And you do that time and time. You've been doing that for 5, 6, 7. This case, in this example, we're the United States. We've been doing it for decades, but follow with me. And then one Saturday, you're like, hey, man, you call up your friend that you've been providing this money to
0: for years.
1: And you're like, hey, man, I got a little project I'm doing. I'm repairing a gate at the house. Could you come over and just like, you don't even have to do all that much. I just need you to hold it steady so I can get these screws in right. And your buddy's like, nah, man, I'm busy. I can't help you with that. But I've been, yeah, man, don't, what? But man, I got things to do.
0: Seriously?
1: You're like, what? Yeah, I got me and the missus. No. We're going out to the casino. But wait a minute. How you go to the casino?
0: Wait a minute.
1: But I'm giving you all this money. Yeah, man, don't worry about that, Nazi.
0: See, boy, that was, you laid that out beautifully. You got me over here sitting up mad. I am sitting over here mad. I'm ready to slap. What you doing? What? All that money over the years I gave you, taking your wife to the casino?
1: How about this? All right,
0: Wait a minute. Can't come help me?
1: Right, maybe what? It's your wife's birthday. Okay, you get to go to the casino. Well, you know what? I'll fix the game next weekend. We can do it next. Nah, man, can't do that. Why? Well, because we're going on a cruise.
2: This sounds personal. Do you have a family member?
0: That's personal. It does sound personal. Who been doing this to you, Aaron?
1: What about on a Wednesday? How about Wednesday night? We could. Nah, man, we can't do it.
0: This sounds like somebody real close.
1: We're going out to Durant's for dinner. How you going to Durant's? Yeah, man, times is tight. They cut my hours back, but we got to go.
0: Dang. You gonna be all right?
1: I'm good.
0: Yeah, I hope you kicked them to the curb, right? Like the president kicked Germany and stuff to the curb.
1: You ignored all my calls yesterday when I was changing the transmission.
0: I wasn't that one. I wasn't the one. Did you notice that Aaron's looking all bright and happy? I decided I wasn't going to say anything until just now that somebody's hurting you, but you're looking all bright and happy.
1: Well, I
0: have never seen you. I thought you had some kind of meeting someplace or somewhere.
1: Oh, because I didn't wear a hockey jersey?
0: Right.
1: Yeah, it's because the air conditioner still didn't get fixed.
0: You look all screwed, like you're on the
1: beach. We talked about this. I got that capacitor fixed. I put it in. It ran. The AC ran for about 15, 20 minutes. I was all excited. I took a video. I was going to send to you, post on social media about how I fixed it myself.
0: Right.
1: Died again.
0: Oh, no.
1: It's beyond. I spent like 2 hours on Friday tinkering. And then I had to call in the help. And the help came in. And the help tinkered for a banged up in the attic. I'm like, good God, what's going on? And it turns out that some part of the motor fried. No AC this weekend. That's
0: why you look like you're
1: sitting here on
0: the beach.
1: That's why I'm not wearing a long sleeve hockey. I just came in here. I've been here since 2:30 this morning just because I need the air conditioner.
0: Holy cow.
1: The warden's not happy. And when the warden's not happy, prison life gets tough. Tough. No time in the yard. No conjugal visits happening. Nothing.
0: Democrats are back on the street, but they're in the middle of the night and they're scaring people. Democrats are scaring people in the middle of the night. Out in your neck of the woods, out there, homeland.
1: In the South?
0: Yeah.
1: Dixie?
0: Yeah, man. We're going to talk about this. Democrats scaring people. That's at 9:19.
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28: A new analysis says CEOs are making more money while workers are making less. A study from Oxfam and the International Trade Union Confederation found salaries for chief executives rose 20 times faster last year than pay for workers around the world. The report found global worker pay actually declined 12% between 2019 and 2025. In comparison, CEO salaries rose 54% during that time period. On Friday, hundreds of community activists activists marched in Coral Gables, speaking up and out for better working conditions on May Day. We Count co-chair Claudia Nazzaro is calling on multi-billion dollar companies like Target and Trader Joe's to join the Planting Justice program. She says many outdoor nursery workers are subject to sun heat and no water.
5: Pesticide exposure is a very, very big issue. Sexual harassment and discrimination are some other examples of rights that are not being enforced in the workplace.
28: Republican attorneys general are now joining an antitrust lawsuit aimed at blocking the merger of Tenga and Nexstar, two major TV station companies. Michael Kastner explains.
6: California Attorney General Rob Bonta said that five more states have joined a federal lawsuit blocking the merger of Tegna and Nexstar, including the Republican AGs of Kansas and Indiana, which makes it a bipartisan effort. There are now 13 states represented in the lawsuit, which would stop the companies from owning 264 TV stations in the U.S. In a statement, Bonta said the merger would give Nexstar and Tegna the ability to dominate the media landscape.
28: The Department of Ed is announcing new borrowing limits on federal student loans for graduate and professional degrees. Tammy Trujillo breaks it down.
7: Under the finalized regulations, students can borrow up to $20,500 a year and up to $100,000 in total for graduate degree programs. 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New caps apply to all loans issued after July 1st, but students currently under a borrowing plan will be exempted from the new requirements.
28: I'm Monica Nelson with your consumer and business news.
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2: 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They're out there trying to scare people at night. Democrats. And you know, these stories, they pop up right on cue. Last week, we learned that the Southern Poverty Center, Law Center, is a really just funding hoaxes left and right.
3: That's the Southern Poverty Scam Center.
2: Right.
3: They were funding the groups that they claim to be fighting because, well, we need to have insiders to infiltrate these groups that don't really have much of a presence in America anymore, but if they were to go away, so would our funding, so we're going to do whatever we can to keep the KKK active.
2: And so now we have to prove that, wait a minute, these groups are still active. They're still out there. And there was a breaking news story about a Democrat sighting in the middle of the night. I got to tell you, I'm finding myself very,
3: do we need to give a warning?
2: Concerned.
3: This might scare
2: I think
3: some
2: we should.
3: People.
2: Okay. I think we should give a warning.
3: This could scare you. Be careful.
4: Ryan, it all started after someone spotted a person standing right under this gazebo. And what happened next was caught on camera and has now led to a police investigation. A shocking scene at a small park in West Warwick, Rhode Island. Cell phone video shows a person dressed in what appears to be Ku Klux Klan robes walking out of a gazebo on Main Street. As that person in the white robe and pointed hat walks away, the driver follows them down the street, the video suddenly stopping as the person turns around. Surveillance video from one of the stores nearby also capturing the robe figure around 2 o'clock on Monday morning.
2: Oh my God.
4: Police in West Warwick say they are investigating, asking anyone who may have surveillance video in that area to send it to investigators. Now, local police say they have not had any reports,
2: no reports
4: before or since then of
2: someone's
4: anyone
2: like a ghost
4: dressed like that as their investigation continues.
2: White sheets, night marches.
3: It's the ghost of Robert Byrd.
2: I thought it was in Southeast said Rhode Island. Yeah. What is this? I mean, is this a real threat or is this a political casting call?
3: Well, first of all, I mean, I'm no expert on the Ku Klux Klan because I have never been nor will I ever be a Democrat from the South.
2: Correct.
3: But my understanding is it wasn't the Klan didn't go solo. Like, you didn't have one dude in a robe go, "Hey, you." Like, part of their intimidation factor was it was a large group of hooded people.
2: Right.
3: One dude in a hood could probably get his ass beat pretty easily.
2: I think so.
3: I mean, the hood impedes your ability to like
2: run,
3: do anything.
2: Well, what was it? I did see Blazing Saddles.
3: Did just for the news report? Did this guy actually did the lone hooded figure in a gazette? By the way, in Rhode Island of all places,
2: Rhode Island,
3: high bed of Klan activity in Rhode Island. There, did he also have a noose that he was planning on putting around an actor
2: and say this is MAGA country? Yeah. I could have been Jesse Smollett. You know what? I was about to say I've never seen anybody in the Klan uniform or Klan suit, but that would not be true. I did see. I had an encounter with a Klanman. It was Halloween, and we were going into the haunted house. Like, there's a long line. And then when I turned around, seriously, there was a dude in the full Klan uniform.
3: But it was Halloween.
2: Wait a minute, though.
3: Oh.
2: It was, I mean, this was.
3: It was an official.
2: It was not
3: had
2: a sheet. It
3: everything.
2: Was like, I'm like, I turned around and I looked right at him. And I'm like, dude, where did you get this from? This looks authentic.
3: And he said, I borrowed it from Graham Planter, candidate for Maine Senate.
2: No, it was, I guess it did come from the family, but what was crazy.
5: Related to Katie Hobbs?
2: Well, this was in Wisconsin, so a little bit too early for that. But when he took the hood off, It ended up being a dude that I went to college with. Oh. I'm like, seriously, dude? This is how you roll it?
3: There was a famous this South seriously? Park episode where Cartman needed to dress up as a ghost for Halloween, and he ended up in a white hooded. But
2: yeah, you know, yeah. So this made the. I got it. Here's what I'm confused about. So you're walking around dressed like a Klansman. Does that break any laws? Why do the police need to investigate somebody walking around in a sheet like a Democrat? Why do the police have to investigate Democrats now because of the sheets? They didn't do that in the past, did they? Is this a hate crime to be the clothing of fashion? Wait a minute, you could have a Democrat that has a Nazi symbol tattooed in his chest and you don't have a problem with that, but you're going to now harass a poor guy walking around in a white sheet in a hood?
3: Are we sure that it was an actual Klan? I mean, because you know, we get these news. Remember, like, they found a noose in a NASCAR garage.
2: That's
3: and it was
2: right.
3: supposedly
2: was
3: a
2: hoax.
3: Hoax. It's like, but it was a pull down. I mean, they just, nooses are used for other things. They just tied a knot in a rope. Right. And, like, that way they could grab the garage door down and pull it down.
2: Well, I want us to find that ghost, that guy walking around in the sheet. I want to find that Klansman, and I want him to know that I support him. I support his fashion. He should be able to wear whatever he wants to wear. It's not breaking the law for you to wear a sheet.
3: Your body, your choice.
2: That's right. That's right.
3: Just a random lone Klansman hanging out in somebody's gazebo at 2 o'clock in the morning in Rhode Island. What the hell? How boring is Rhode Island that you got to dress up in a Klan's robe? And, I mean,
2: I'm
3: normally
2: telling you, they were recruiting. They were recruiting.
3: Hey, Mucho,
5: the one guy.
3: Back in your BJ days when you were in Vegas, did you and your crew ever say, "Hey, man, nothing to do. Like, kid, let's just dress up as Klansmen and go out hang out in this gazebo"?
5: Never came to me or Wu-Tang's mind to do that.
2: Wow. Well, you got to remember, it did come to Jesse Smollett's mind. He put together a whole hoax.
3: He was just trying to get a sandwich at Subway at like 1:30 in the morning. And those
2: exactly.
3: Two brothers ran up on him and said, "This is MAGA cutting." Tied a noose around his neck.
2: Do you remember Barney Frank?
3: Yeah.
2: Back in the day, Barney Frank.
3: Frank Dodd, one of the first openly gay members of Congress.
2: Mm-hmm.
6: Went on a lift.
2: He's in hospice now.
3: Well, he's older. I mean, that's sad. And the time's coming up.
2: So why is he doing an interview with Jake Tapper while he's in hospice?
5: Oh, Lord.
3: Maybe he's got something to say.
2: He did have something to say.
3: He's used to being in the spotlight.
2: We're going to talk about this.
3: Does he know the identity of the masked Rhode Island Klansman?
2: I don't think he does.
5: Where was he yesterday?
3: In hospice. We've already identified that.
2: Where were you, dude? Where were you?
3: I don't think it was Barney Frank swishing around in the gazebo.
2: Barney Frank.
3: In his Klan robe.
2: This is how desperate the Democrats are. They've got Barney Frank sending messages to the Democrat Party from his literal deathbed. That's coming up next. 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
7: Dozens of firefighters are on the scene of a wildfire burning southwest of Buckeye. The Hazen Fire broke out Saturday and was estimated to be at 980 acres in size as of last night, with no containment. Former New York City Mayor Rudy Giuliani is in critical but stable condition in a Florida hospital. A spokesperson for Giuliani broke the news on Sunday but would not elaborate. Sources tell NBC4 the 81-year-old suffered a serious pulmonary issue. Stranded Spirit Airlines passengers are getting help from major carriers like American Airlines and Delta. The airlines are offering reduced fares and other support for Spirit customers after the discount carrier shut down overnight Saturday. The Phoenix Zoo closed early on Friday because of a bomb threat. Zoo officials confirm it was evacuated while police searched the grounds. Nothing suspicious was found, but they remain closed for the rest of the day out of an abundance of caution. Officials say several zoos since Friday have seen active shooter or bomb threats reported. Three of the reports were in Ohio, while the others were in Colorado, Kentucky, and Tennessee. And now here's a check of your traffic.
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1: In the NBA playoffs, the top-seeded Pistons completed a historic comeback, blowing out the Magic in Game 7, 116-94, to become the 15th team in NBA history to rally from a 3-1 series deficit. It's Detroit's first playoff series win since 2008. In the other Game 7, Cleveland beat Toronto 114-102, and they will now face Detroit in the next round. Two Game 1s tonight, 76ers Knicks at 8 Eastern and Minnesota San Antonio at 9:30, both games on NBC and Peacock. And in the Stanley Cup playoffs, the Montreal Canadiens are moving on, beating Tampa in Game 7 2-1 with only 9 total shots on goal. They will now face Buffalo. And in Game 1 of Wild Avalanche, it was a goal frenzy with Colorado netting 4 in the third to top Minnesota 9-6. Two games tonight, Flyers-Hurricanes Game 2 at 7 Eastern and Ducks-Golden Knights Game 1 at 9:30, both games on ESPN. I'm Andy West with your iHeartRadio Sports Report.
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0: conservative circus, my friends. I am your ringmaster, James T. Harris. I witnessed something that was just, it's kind of strange to me. I'm doing the show prep and I'm like, is that Barney Frank? Barney Frank, I mean, Barney Frank is back in the day. He was a character on the Hill. He got himself in some serious trouble too. Wasn't it? It was his boyfriend was running some type of a sex ring operation out of the.
1: Tame now. That's minor. Like, yeah, his
0: he missed his partner, window.
1: His partner was, you know, hoeing out.
0: Right.
1: Like, you know, I mean.
0: It's kind of crazy.
2: Almost like an old version of Swalwell and Gallegos going on now.
1: Allegedly.
0: Careful. Allegedly. Right. You've got Barney Frank, of course. He's been retired for a while. And unfortunately, he is in hospice. He's dying, which is kind of crazy. I saw this and I immediately like, well, what's this all about? And I started to watch the interview. And I was wondering why Jake Tapper brought him on. He never opened his eyes.
2: At the beginning of the interview, I'm like, why is Jake Tapper, because it's a dual screen.
0: Right.
2: Why is Jake Tapper have a dead body on the other side?
0: He was like
2: screen.
0: A cadaver. It was.
1: Well, you act surprised. I mean, but remember, this is the same party that wheeled Dianne Feinstein this out into
0: true.
1: The Senate, drooling in her mouth while she was glass.
0: This
1: I couldn't. And they were like, how do you vote? And she's like, yeah. And somebody just whispered in her, just say yes. Like, Miss Feinstein, say yes. And she's like, yes. And then they wheeled her back out.
0: To
1: they,
0: your
1: they
0: point.
1: No they don't respect life, I mean, at the creation
0: right.
1: of life. They don't respect life in the at the end of their turn. Like,
0: you're not wrong.
1: They
0: and,
1: have no shame.
0: And Barney Frank was able to speak, whereas you were correct. Dianne Feinstein was just dead in the water. Almost.
2: Visually, he looked dead.
0: But he was visually.
2: I don't want to be mean, but
0: his
2: visually,
0: eyes
2: he
0: were
2: like
0: closed. I don't think he ever opened his eyes. And let you hear what was going on here. But he did have some advice.
3: You live in Maine, where the establishment Democratic Senate candidate that you endorsed, the governor, Janet Mills, just dropped out to make way for her progressive challenger, Graham Plattner. Do you see that as a rejection of the Democratic establishment by voters? Why did that happen, do you think?
4: Look, Donald Trump, we originally thought was a joke. And then he turned out to be very good at one thing, exploiting voter discontent. And so he won an election based on that. And since then, it's gone back to being a joke.
0: The
4: man is imploding. He has no program that he's seeking to adopt.
0: Okay, so
4: I think Plattner actually shares with Trump this capacity for making the most
0: what?
4: out of the anger that people feel. What I'm afraid of is that he won't be able to translate that
0: okay.
4: into enough votes. But I am concerned that among some in my party, there's a kind of, there has been a slave of the month tendency. So that somebody who's new and hadn't been able to do
0: okay,
4: much.
0: Enough. I can't.
2: He why failed would, off at the end.
0: Why would he do that? Listen, okay, why would Jake Tapper put a man in hospice? He's in hospice, for God's sake.
5: I'm super. Thanks for asking.
0: Well, there is that. That is, you can still hear the lisp in Barney Frank. That was
6: real. Are we sure this is a real hospice, or is this a California hospice? He might be able to walk out in a couple of weeks. Who knows? Great job, guys.
0: That's a pretty good point.
1: Yeah, to Alex's point, though, I believe he's in Massachusetts where he's
0: right,
1: from.
0: He's not
1: to say that
0: right.
1: there's not any fraud going on there, but...
0: This is desperate. This just hit me the wrong way.
1: Just proves even on death's door, Trump derangement syndrome
0: is a disease. It's real.
1: You are about to go meet your heavenly father. You're about to experience
0: pass,
1: whatever's
0: right.
1: next.
0: You're going to the judgment seat.
1: And
0: you're throne.
1: This is... Trump is bad.
0: And at least, but Grant. And then he's dead. Wow. Meanwhile, we have Rudy Giuliani's in bad shape, and people are celebrating online. I don't know if you saw that. Coming up next, brace yourself. You got the senseless liberals grandstanding once again.
1: Tonight, it's going to happen, and you can watch it live.
0: Oh, okay.
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8: Cooler over the next few days with highs today topping out near 85. Then tonight, a slight chance of showers moving in with a low near 65. 80 and breezy tomorrow and 61 tomorrow night. I'm Wendy Swanson, 550 KFYI.
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1: This is going to be your type of event, James.
0: Oh, okay.
1: Pretentious liberals acting like they're important, grandstanding on a highly public stage, all in the name of fashion.
0: Oh, man. What's going on?
1: One of the marquee events.

0: events in the world of fashion is tonight.
1: Oh.
0: The Met Gala.
1: Oh, wait. Isn't this where she wore the, AOC wore that dress?
0: Yeah, well, AOC, okay. And you get all the who's who in high society wearing a bunch of nonsense, telling us how important they are so that they can sit there and then come out and go, Trump's a faggot.
1: Right.
0: Look at me, I'm important.
1: Right.
0: Tonight's theme is costume art.
1: Oh.
0: And the dress code is fashion is art.
1: Fashion is art.
0: Yeah. You have to reference the exhibit's pairing of garments with art objects.
1: Would that one Klan dude be there, do you think?
0: Well, Democrats, yeah, we've already established this is typically a liberal type of an event. So, yes, the Klan will be there.
1: I will be tuned in. Thank you for the heads up.
0: I'll be watching game one between the Golden Knights and the Ducks tonight, round two.
1: Well, good luck to you. The O'Reilly update is next, my friends. 550 KFYI, 790 KNST, and the free iHeartRadio app. The Bill O'Reilly update is sponsored by InvestYRefi.com.
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3: Thank you, Bill. It is Monday, May 4th, 2026. Here's what's happening today in America. NATO restructuring, illegals purged from Social Security, anti-NICE arrests, and the Flying Waffle House is out of business. That's all coming up. Then Bill's going to be here with your message of the day. But first, recent reports said that 5,000 U.S. soldiers are being moved out of bases in Germany over the coming year. Well, the president said it's going to be a lot more than the 5,000 soldiers being relocated. The president planned in his first term in office to bring back around 9,500 soldiers from Germany, but then Joe Biden reversed that decision. Currently, there are 36,000 soldiers stationed in Germany and around 80,000 across Europe. Berlin did not go as far as Madrid in blocking base access for American forces during this Iran war, but the German chancellor said that Iran humiliated the United States. The president also celebrated that 300,000 illegal aliens in the United States have been removed from Social Security rolls, and 100,000 have been removed from Medicare. This is all part of the administration's effort to crack down on fraud. He announced all this during a speech at the Villages in Florida, highlighting no tax on Social Security. This was his first public appearance since the assassination attempt at the White House Correspondents' Dinner. 9 people taken into custody Saturday night after an anti-NICE protest took place outside of a hospital in Brooklyn. ICE officers arrested Chidozie Wilson Akiki, a Nigerian citizen who DHS says was previously arrested for assault and criminal drug possession. DHS said that during the arrest, he weaponized his vehicle in an attempt to hit the ICE officers, became physically combative, attempting to punch and elbow the NICE officers, and that he then requested medical assistance after the arrest. That's when multiple disorderly groups met around the hospital, obstructing traffic and blocking emergency entrances and exits. Then a NICE agent attempted to leave the hospital with this illegal alien, and protesters outside the hospital blocked the entrance and refused to leave. One protester began punching and ultimately breaking a NICE agent's rear window. This illegal alien came to the United States in 2023 on a tourist visa, and then remained in the country past the visa expiration. Spirit Airlines shutting down shop. 17,000 direct and indirect employees lost their job after talks of a government bailout fell apart. Other airlines have promised to reduce fees and help stranded Spirit passengers. United, Delta, JetBlue, Southwest, capping ticket prices for those whose tickets were canceled by Spirit. But you can only take advantage of these capped prices for just a few days. I'm Mike Slater from the podcast Politics by Faith. Bill O'Reilly has your message of the day. Next.
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4: Time now for the O'Reilly Update Message of the Day. On this Monday, I appeared on British television the other night, explaining for the 80th time why the war, the conflict, whatever you want to call it, in Iran is going on. Now, the old adage that I have reinvented is people believe what they want to believe. And you can present them with facts, an overwhelming opinion, and they'll still believe what they want. Okay, in America, under our First Amendment, perfect right to do that. In Iran, every single nation on this earth should be in opposition to a terrorist state enriching uranium to try to get a nuclear weapon. Every country should oppose that. Yet there are people walking around, including the leaders of some countries, going, well, we don't believe that. Why would you not believe that Iran, responsible for hundreds of thousands of deaths, wouldn't want to get a nuclear weapon which it could use against Israel or its other perceived enemies? Why wouldn't you believe that? The Israeli intelligence agency, Mossad, says it. CIA says it. NSA says it. They all confirm that the mullahs are trying to enrich uranium to get a bomb. Yet, you don't believe it? It's pretty stunning. But that's what's happening. I'm Bill O'Reilly. I approve the message by writing it. You can reach me, Bill at BillO'Reilly.com, Bill at BillO'Reilly.com, name and town if you wish to opine. Now let's go to the mail. Fred Apachmit, Cincinnati, Ohio. Hey, Bill, thanks for the inside baseball on a White House correspondence dinner looking over the shooter's manifesto. Seems like much of the material could have been lifted from the mainstream media. To me, that says the educated man was trying to carry out their wishes. I don't think there's any doubt about it that this guy dialed into the hate on social media and on TV and radio. I think there's any doubt. He dialed right into that. Pamela Hamarowitz, Whitesboro, New York. Well, I agree that Kimmel's constant joking about Trump is not funny. I believe Greg Gutfeld was equally cruel in his nightly comments. Okay, don't watch him. I mean, I'm not watching this stuff. I told you a million times. I'm not wasting my time. Any of it. As I'm with Piers Morgan in London today. And he's asking me about all this social media. I said, it means nothing. It means nothing. They're trying to make money. And you guys just push it on out there. Make it easier for them to make money. All right, Steve Dobet, Kimmel's production company is represented by CAA. He has a deep relationship with them. CAA represents many of the top talent in the entertainment business, and it has told Disney they won't do business with the company if they do anything against Kimmel. That's absolutely true. And I reported earlier, but I just wanted to reinforce, Steve, that you had the story. 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
4: The O'Reilly Update brings you something you might not know. 2 years ago today, Madonna sang before 1.6 million people in Brazil. Despite the impressive attendance, other concerts have had even bigger audiences. Here's a list of the most attended performances in history. The 1991 Monsters of Rock concert in Moscow. 1.7 million Russians heard American and British music for the first time. The event featured the Black Crowes, Metallica, and AC/DC. Next, the Rolling Stones. Their 2003 concert in downtown Toronto drew 2.5 million. It was one of the first times guitarist Keith Richards had visited that city since he was arrested there in 1977 for pot possession. Garth Brooks begins the top three. His 1997 performance in New York City Central Park attracted 2.7 million fans. It remains the most attended concert in Big Apple history. The second spot goes to Queen at Wembley Arena in London. Though the stadium was sold out to 70,000 fans, more than 1 billion people tuned in around the world for the Live Aid charity event. And the most attended show in history, Rod Stewart, the London-born crooner, performed before 3.5 million people at Copacabana Beach in Rio de Janeiro. That's in Brazil. The 1994 concert was held on New Year's Eve. Fans flocked from more than 100 countries to hear Stewart perform. Maggie May, Do You Think I'm Sexy? Have I Told You Lately? And Tonight's the Night. And here's something else you might not know. Rod Stewart is one of the only artists in the world to be inducted into the Rock and Roll Hall of Fame twice. He was first put there as a solo artist in 1994, the second time, 2012, for his work with the English band The Faces. Throughout his career, Rod Stewart has sold 300 million records. Whoa! 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

0: Welcome, everybody. Monday edition of the Clay and Buck Show begins right now. Thanks for being here with us. We love hanging out with all of you. A lot of news going on. Sorry if you got stranded because your Spirit Airlines flight was canceled forever. It was not a one-time thing. It was all of them canceled. We're going to talk about this in a minute. Democrats with Spirit Airlines burning down the village in order to save it, as they say. Figured, you know what the best thing to do would be? We can save Spirit Airlines the Democrat way, which means just kill the whole thing. Just take the scalp. Elizabeth Warren deciding to step in on the warpath and make sure that Spirit Airlines is no more. So the powwow that she had to try and make things better was a failure. That is not a surprise. She broke the treaty, and now Spirit Airlines is no more. We will talk. By the way, if you are a Spirit Airlines employee, we would very much like to hear from you on this matter. And we'll walk you through this because the Democrats, in their usual just mendacity, I'll give that a word of the day, mendacity. That's a fun one. They are saying that this is a Trump thing. It's because of the high gas prices. Yeah, the entire airline collapsed because of a temporary uptick in gas price. Give me a break. This was years in the making, and Democrats weighed in on it, and they, no surprise, made everything worse. And now the body of Spirit Airlines sits at their feet, if you will. This is all on them. So, Mr. Clay, any surprises here at all about how this went down? We got Iran stuff. We got other things to talk about. Huge fraud in Ohio. We'll get to that. But Spirit Airlines, you're a Southwest guy, so at least this doesn't affect your itinerary.
1: Fired up about this. And we've talked about it on the program a bunch of times over the years. And I do think this is one where when people in business screw up, you lose jobs and companies go bankrupt, right? Here, the government screwed up. And this is where, if you're a Spirit Airlines employee, I would actually like to hear from you. There's 15,000 some odd people who lost their jobs, Buck. Here is what happened, because I do think this data matters and this storyline matters and this narrative matters. And this is when I get really angry. When government screws up, real people suffer. And this is a perfect example of government screwing up. So Spirit Airlines was in peril as a business, and they sold the company. They managed to find a company that wanted to buy them. JetBlue offered $3.8 billion for Spirit Airlines. So if you owned stock in Spirit Airlines, you were going to be in a great spot. You were going to be in a position where everybody was able to basically get onto a new company, JetBlue, and we were going to be in a position where the four biggest airlines out there actually had competition. So if you fly as I do, I'm on Southwest Airlines everywhere, Buck. If you fly Southwest Airlines out of Nashville, there's almost 100% chance that you're going to see me somewhere. I really like Southwest Airlines. Buck, I have 2.5 million Southwest Airlines points. That has to put me in like the 0.1% of most frequent Southwest Airlines flyers. I wouldn't have to buy a ticket for the rest of my life. I could probably just use my points, but I love Southwest. It's the biggest airline in Nashville. They do a good job of getting me safely all over the place. Yes, it's not fancy. I get it, but that's the reality. All right. Then you've got American, then you've got United, you got Delta. They need a fifth competitor to help keep down prices for a lot of different airports across the country. So needing heft, JetBlue said, we're going to buy Spirit Airlines for $3.8 billion. And then I want to play some of these cuts because I think this is so significant. Then Mayor Pete, who was the transportation secretary at the time, came out and said, we're going to oppose this merger. The Biden DOJ, which got everything wrong, Mayor Pete, who was totally unqualified to ever be in the cabinet and have this job. This is March 7th, 2023. Mayor Pete announcing, Pete Buttigieg announcing, transportation secretary, we're opposed to this cut too.
2: Our department, the Department of Transportation, has generally not gotten involved in these merger cases, but that's changing today. It is so important to make sure that passengers have choices, that they have access to low fares, that they have access to competition. And yet we've seen less and less and less of that competition over the years. We are taking a step that, again, is unusual in terms of recent years, but we think is the right thing to do, supporting the DOJ's lawsuit. And independently using our own authorities, which are a little bit different from the DOJ, starting our own investigation and taking other actions.
1: All right, I want to play another one, because what he was doing was echoed by Senator Elizabeth Warren, by so many other Democrats out there saying, oh, this is anti-competitive. This is going to make airline fares more expensive. We can't allow this. Here is another flashback. This is September 20th, 2023. On why the Biden DOJ was preventing this merger, cut three.
3: You're saying that we have four major carriers that represent 80% of the traffic, and adding another one would stop competition?
4: By definition, a merger doesn't add a company, it removes it.
3: By definition, a merger also gives the other four a competition that they don't have presently of 80%.
4: So our role is to make sure that there is more competition, not less, and we will only act to prevent a merger if there is a determination that a merger would harm competition.
3: Okay, so let me ask. So in other words, we have four major airlines representing 80% of the traffic. And you're saying another competition would be what? Would not be competition?
4: My point is taking two airlines and turning them into one could mean less competition.
1: Okay, Buck. Wrong on everything. I do want to give credit there. Let me make sure. That is Burgess Owens questioning. He is a representative from Utah, Republican congressman, really grilling him back in September 2023, pointing out the absurdity of this. So, Buck, they sue under antitrust law. A judge in Massachusetts, I believe his last name was Walker, hears all of this. Says, I agree with the Biden government. This will be anti-competitive. Disallows the merger. Within a few months, Spirit enters bankruptcy for the first time. Now they have entered bankruptcy for the second time. And Buck, do you know what the end result here? I'm not even going to get into the 15,000 lost jobs, all the people out there who are going to have less opportunity to fly Spirit Airlines because the airline no longer exists. Everybody is going to now buy Spirit's assets for pennies on the dollar. And the big four airlines are going to have even more power because they're going to get the gates. They're going to get the airplanes for pennies on the dollar. And the end result is going to be consumers lose. So the government got everything wrong here and everybody loses. And I'm pretty pissed off about it, frankly.
5: Well, Elizabeth Warren, a couple of years ago, she wrote, this is on X. I've warned for months that a JetBlue-Spirit Airlines merger would have led to fewer flights and higher fares. U.S. Department of Transportation was right to stand up for consumers and fight against runaway airline consolidation. This is a Biden win for flyers.
6: That is an actual tweet from Elizabeth Warren. She has taken Spirit Airlines and driven into the side of a mountain. It is no more. It is now the plane from Indiana Jones at the Temple of Doom that had no pilots and was just going down. She was proud of herself and proud of the Biden administration in doing so.
1: This is why I am so angry, too, is when you screw up in government, nothing happens. You get reelected. The people that you screw over, there are no consequences typically for you. When you screw up in business, your company goes bankrupt. The CEO gets fired. When you screw up in your jobs, you get fired. There are real consequences. They weren't just wrong, Buck. They were the exact opposite of right. Like sometimes you're wrong and you're like, oh, this is a little yeah. gradation of failure. This is, they did the exact opposite. All of these airline people were in favor of this merger. And now the American consumer loses, all of the shareholders lose, and probably even the debt holders aren't going to be made 100% compensated here.
6: Yeah, the Biden administration was like a doctor running into the ICU and saying, take that patient off that IV drip right away. And the patient died. And now they're like, look what those other doctors did. No, this is what Biden's team did. They took the credit for it then. They take the blame for it now. Although I'll just note, Clay, there's something even more galling. We talk, and we're going to be talking more about it because of the Ohio big story in the Daily Wire. Luke Rosiak will talk about it. The fraud, I mean, billions and billions and billions of dollars. And Somalis are involved once again. Interesting. It's one thing when government is wasteful and inept and stupid. Now, that's bad enough. But when government decides, like a big, lumbering, blind giant, to crush private industry because it's so dumb and feels like it, that's particularly annoying, right? That goes beyond even what we see with government waste. This is now the government wasting a company that could be doing just fine.
1: Yes. Yes. Again, it is, I think that what this is indicative of is a lot of people just don't understand on the Democrat Party basic business. If you've never made a payroll, if you've never founded a business, and I'm not talking about a big, huge business. I'm just talking about, have you ever run a small business that you hope to grow into a medium-sized business? I've done it. A lot of you out there listening have done it. Buck and I, heck, are doing it right now with Crockett Coffee. There's all sorts of challenges associated with running businesses. And when people who have no conception of business come and stop you from being able to do the best thing for your business, this is just, and by the way, this judge, across the board, all of the Democrat Party, all of the Biden DOJ, and the judge who was assigned this case, they all got it completely wrong. And what happens to them? Elizabeth Warren has a multi-million dollar pension. Everybody who worked in the Biden DOJ is employed making millions of dollars. The judge who got this 100% wrong has lifetime tenure. Nothing happens to him. The people who lose are the Spirit Airlines employees and the shareholders of Spirit Airlines who put their money into this company and were not allowed to profit because JetBlue couldn't buy their assets. And by the way, JetBlue probably is going to end up losing too, because JetBlue is in dire straits. And one thing they needed to do to be able to compete with the big four airlines, they needed to have a heft, Buck. They needed to have more airlines, more offerings, better opportunities for consumers. And now what we're going to see, I'm just telling you, is everybody out there on pennies on the dollar is going to buy the Spirit assets, and the strength of the four biggest airlines is going to grow.
6: Something is really up here, because the airlines, like the healthcare industry, well, I that's not even really fair, because there are healthcare breakthroughs. There are new exciting drugs. You know, we're talking about GLPs recently. Like, the somehow the airline industry just gets worse all the time.
1: Yeah.
6: The seats get smaller. The service gets worse. The tickets get more expensive. So we know it has to be the government doing stupid things, because otherwise the market would sort this out over time. There has to. So I'm very curious, if you really know, you know, if you're a former or a current airline exec, or you can explain, why is it that my airline attendants are more surly than ever? My seat is more uncomfortable than ever, and I'm paying more than ever for basically all of these airlines.
1: Yeah.
6: At least that's what it feels like. No, maybe not more than ever, but certainly more than I have in the last 10 or 15 years.
1: I think it's exactly right. And this would go to my general thesis that I think a lot of you share. The more government gets involved in business, the worse the business does. And so I think a lot of you are frustrated.
6: Except
1: with
6: the if you're a Somali running a home healthcare business, buddy, then you're doing great, because you just get checks for nothing, millions of dollars.
1: Yeah, but I mean, it really is such an interesting test. I mean, what does the government do that is way better than private industry would be? I mean, I'm not talking about provide the structure, like to allow capitalist structure to exist. The big picture of government, I'm talking about government getting involved in healthcare. Do any of you feel like healthcare is well run in the United States? It's infuriating. Government getting involved in what airline should exist is infuriating. And Buck, the real thing is, we got a break here. Airlines, the fixed cost of getting competitive in an airline is so huge that it's hard. The moat that protects the existing businesses, you know how many billions of dollars you would have to raise to decide that you want to get into airline competition?
6: I mean, I don't want to sound like a baby, but like, can Elon just buy an airline and fix all of this, please? Exactly. Can Elon, exactly. Elon, if you're out there, you can do these. Apparently no one else can figure this out. You can do the space travel thing. I'm sure you can get a flight from, you know, Columbus to San Antonio going.
1: I bet what Elon would do, honestly, Buck, I bet he would just design brand new airports. And I bet he would make the airport only exist for his airlines. I mean, it would actually be fun if you went back and you could redesign air travel. What would you do differently? 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

0: Welcome back in, Clay Travis, Buck Sexton Show. A lot of different people. This is a great call. And by great, I mean that it is awful that it happened, but this is the real consequences. Rick, I want you to tell us, because we've got a quick turn here. You said your wife was a Spirit employee. How much stock in Spirit did she have?
1: Oh, just shy of a million.
0: Just short of $1 million in Spirit stock. So if the merger had gone through, your wife would have gotten, as a employee and shareholder, $1 million. Instead, Elizabeth Warren blocked it, and she lost all of that.
1: Exactly. And I'm a free market guy. But honestly, the things that happened to Spirit had nothing to do with their management or the flights. They have the best safety rating. And honestly, they're in 2019, they were the most profitable airline in the business.
0: Eric, sorry, Rick, can you stick with us? Sorry, because I want this story. I want you to share more of your story. I think it's a good one. We've got a quick turn here. But I want to make sure Rick stays with us, because this is the real consequence of poor management from a government perspective. And I want that story. We'll come back to Rick. But in the meantime, I want to tell you, if you are right now seeing everything going on with the IFCJ, you would be incredibly proud of where your money is going. This is selfless work that they are doing all over Israel. I saw this work, whether it's building new bomb shelters, whether it's helping people who don't have food in a time of war in the Middle East. 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You can join Buck and me and give $45 right now to Rush Life-Saving Essentials to vulnerable people there under fire. 888-488-IFCJ. 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
3: The crackdown on fraud. From the 550 KFYI newsroom, I'm Wendy Swanson. The Assistant Attorney General for the DOJ's National Fraud Enforcement Division, Colin McDonald, announced a strike force team that's being placed in districts like Northern California, Nevada, and Arizona. McDonald discusses on Fox's My View with Laura Trump what the job for this strike force team is.
4: They will be responsible for rooting out, in particular, healthcare fraud that is rampant in these districts. Our decision-making for where to scale these resources is driven by data.
3: McDonald says that they decided on those locations due to the significant fraud cases already prosecuted in those districts. A wildfire is burning in the West Valley. The Hazen Fire broke out Saturday around 3 p.m. near Buckeye and is estimated to be 980 acres in size with no containment. The fire is burning in the Gila River bottom, making it more difficult to contain, according to the Arizona Department of Forestry. It's unclear what started the fire. The closure of Florida-based Spirit Airlines isn't just leaving thousands of travelers stranded. Thousands of employees are now out of a job. Broward Commissioner Michael Udine says the county is doing everything it can to help.
5: CareerSource Broward is doing an emergency job fair later on today. Broward County has one set at Port Everglades in the next couple weeks, and I think you'll see more of these popping up.
3: American and Delta Airlines are offering reduced fares for Spirit customers hit by the sudden closure. Now a look at your money. The Dow is down 491 points. From the Weather Center, here's Fox 10's Crystal Ortiz.
6: Today, our forecast high at 84 degrees and a mostly cloudy sky. Should be a nice afternoon. There is a low chance of a spot shower developing heading into tonight with a forecast low of 65 degrees.
3: Right now, it's 72 in Phoenix. 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
10: Here's what you've made popular by getting your stream on. Starting us off this week is the second season of Beef on Netflix. 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Euphoria on HBO Max slides back to 6. Margo's Got Money Troubles on Apple TV slips back to 5, with Rooster on HBO Max up to 4. The Boys on Amazon Prime Video leaps into the top 3. The fourth season of the horror mystery From on MGM Plus remains at 2 this week. 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
1: Welcome back in, Clay Travis, Buck Sexton Show. Okay, I want to go back to Rick in Vero Beach, Florida. And this is why I think these stories are so important for you to hear. So, Rick, and you said your wife, Spirit employee, she had nearly $1 million in Spirit stock. If Spirit had been purchased by JetBlue, as the two companies in a free market had agreed to, she would have received nearly $1 million. As part of that merger, she would have then been part of a company that was bigger, better, and theoretically more equipped to be able to compete with the big carriers. And Rick, instead, she, along with every other Spirit shareholder, got wiped out because of the Biden Department of Justice and the judge who agreed with them. And then Spirit goes bankrupt. And for people who don't know this, when you go bankrupt, all of the equity in the company vanishes. So, Rick, I want to bring you back in. How angry did that make you?
2: Well, obviously, that's not a good thing. But there is more to the story than just that. There's a series of other things. Don't leave out Pratt & Whitney, who was the engine manufacturer that had a rework on their engines, which took a year each to do. And that was on over 100 planes. Pratt & Whitney's a huge company. They're bigger than Delta, you know, and they, because of Spirit's need for revenue, you know, they gave a paltry amount, you know, to just pacify them. You got a lot of people that are the issues, and it really was not the Spirit people. They did a great job.
1: And you're a free market. Some people out there are like, oh, well, the government actually got involved in a free market transaction and made it worse. That's what I think a lot of people are missing here.
2: Absolutely. And the government wrecked the merger, which would have kept both JetBlue and Spirit from having financial problems. And obviously the fuel issue is hurting JetBlue right now, just as it did on Spirit. But, my feeling and my, honestly, when the government screwed up by getting involved, and then I gotta be honest with you, I think, the government screwed up by not getting involved enough on this last deal. But by then the equity was gone. And there was, it really didn't make financial sense. But I wish the Trump administration had gotten involved, even more. And I know Donald Trump did everything he could, but you know, when the government screws you up, then it should have helped. And honestly, everybody knows that, of course, the Iran issue is not a binary, you know, whether you're for it or against it. It did increase jet fuel. It went from 2.25 a gallon to 248 or 488 a gallon, so damn near doubled. So it did cause a huge impact to Spirit Airlines. You know, was all the other.
3: Well, thank you for that. Appreciate all the insights. So Clay, a few things about the reality of airline travel that I feel like everyone is aware of, but you should really think they have decided that there's like a calculated misery index they're working with now. This is real, meaning. Yes. They bring in low base fares for people, and then they just price out additional layers of, do you want frustration or not? Like, do you want to be able to bring bags on or not? Do you want to be able to choose your seat or not? Do you want to wait till the end of the boarding process or the beginning? All these different things. So you're paying to avoid pain, and pain are the indicators, or, you know, pain are the things that they are leveraging to try to squeeze more. It's not things are getting better. It's we're going to, you know, it's the airlines, one of the few industries where making things worse for you or not is really what it's all about. You're not paying for goodness. You're not paying for goodness. You're paying to avoid badness, if you will. And that's why people get so frustrated. It's also why when they were masking everybody up on the planes and everything, the hair trigger tempers were just going off and people were punching everybody. And wasn't just on Spirit Airlines that was happening, I might add. It was happening a lot of airlines. And they've made, it's true, it's not our, they've made seats smaller. They're squeezing more. We don't have enough competition. This has to get better. Americans should have better airline and now they are very safe to say this. And that's very nice. 20 years ago, 30 years ago, planes were not as safe as they are now. So right. The safety thing, we've basically gotten down, you know, there you go. But it's safe, but man, is it uncomfortable? Is it frustrating? And they also operate at skeleton crews. How many times have you have been on a plane that has landed and you had that thought? You go, wow, this was easy. No line at TSA. I mean, it's cool. And then they go, yeah, we're going to wait 30 minutes for someone to come and let you in at the gate now.
4: That's one of the most frustrating
3: things. That's just pure squeezing profit out at your expense. That's all that is.
4: Yes. So I just think this is so important. We got a bunch of guys out there, like Robert in Newport News, Virginia. This is important because you want to talk about free markets, and I am a free market guy. The government stopped the free market from working here, and I think this is why it's such an important story. If the government had just gotten out of the way, Spirit and JetBlue would have merged, and we would have five major airlines, I really do believe this right now, competing, which is better than four. Instead, Spirit and JetBlue were not allowed to merge. Spirit has gone bankrupt. It does not exist. JetBlue may end up going bankrupt. It may not exist. And some of you may say, well, how does Heft help in the airline industry? These companies are huge. It's not cheap to decide that you want to enter the airline industry. But Robert in Newport News, what you got for us?
5: All right, so you answered my question. You know, Kevin from Mr. Wonderful said in capitalism, there's winners and losers.
4: Yes.
5: So if Spirit lost, you would think that JetBlue and other airlines, like you said, get their gates, get their planes, and JetBlue can still compete. So that was question number one. And question number two, well, answer question number one. But, oh, Spirit Airlines, I used to...
4: So, sorry, let me cut you off to answer question... Sorry, let me cut you off to answer question number one. I think what's going to end up happening, and some of you who are airlines experts can look at this, the big four have way more heft and way more money, so they will be able to pick, to the extent that they want, any of the remaining assets of JetBlue, whether it's gates, whether it's planes. It will have to go through the full bankruptcy process. But to the extent that those assets are valuable now, the biggest companies will be able to grab them, would be my expectation, because they have more heft, more revenue, more opportunity to grab those assets. Sorry to cut you off, but I think that's the answer to cut one. Now, to question one, now maybe JetBlue is able to get some of those, but the reason they needed to merge was they did not have the economic capacity, heft, size, profits to be able to compete with the big four. That's what the intent of the merger was. Sorry.
5: All right, I was flying from Richmond to Fort Lauderdale for $49.59. It was cheaper to fly to Richmond than Norfolk, where I live, and stay in a hotel. You can't run an airline on $59. I mean, I don't know how they came up with that. So so maybe air travel is really for the wealthy and not for everybody else. I'm not a rich guy. But if air travel really costs for a company to remain healthy at $400 round trip versus $120, maybe those are the true rates where supply equals demand. That's what the cost is.
4: Yeah, thank you for the call. I don't know enough, Buck, about the particular economics of a Richmond route to South Florida. What I do know is, because I know the Southwest business model well, and the Southwest business model initially, as they grew up to the size that they are now, was they went into airports that were not considered primary airports. And so they started in Texas flying Love Field, from jumping around in Texas. When American Airlines pulled out as a hub from Nashville, suddenly the city of Nashville had tons of open gates. My understanding, and some of y'all are probably listening in Texas right now and know the Southwest Airlines story way better than me, is that Herb Kelleher, whose name I might be mispronouncing, who founded Southwest Airlines, had a daughter at Vanderbilt and started flying in and out of Nashville a lot because he wanted to see his daughter. And when all these gates opened up, he was seeing the city, and he said, holy cow, we got an opportunity basically to make Nashville a Southwest hub. There's lots of travel back and forth between Texas and Tennessee. He did. And so now I fly Southwest everywhere because they came in and they filled it up. But back in the day, Buck, they didn't fly to LaGuardia. They flew to Islip. They didn't fly to National. They flew to BWI. A little bit less desirable areas outside of the metro big markets. Now they've gotten way bigger. They took advantage of that opportunity, and they were way more affordable.

0: are going to start. It's a very different thing to say, I'm going to drive 4 hours, 6 hours, whatever, when you're actually just lying back in your seat, taking a nap and whatever. So, for example, for me to go to Tampa from Miami is about a 4 hour drive. But if I can get into a Tesla, and remember, you can do this at night too, right?
1: Yes.
0: You don't have to worry about night driving. If I can get into a autonomous car at 8 p.m. and it gets me to Tampa by midnight, and I don't, by the way, on a charge, I don't have to pay it. I think people are going to start making, because the airlines just suck so much. People are so, obviously from New York to LA, okay, you got to fly, you got to suck it up. Like, there are some routes where you're going to deal with this, but I think people are going to be looking at autonomous driving, and soon they're going to have these VTOL, I think that's what it's, vertical takeoff landing, I think it's VTOL, personal vehicles that are going to make short-term, low-level flight far more appealing, because we just can't, you can't have this thing where the airlines are making money off of driving you nuts, making you miserable, making you uncomfortable, making your back hurt, which is what goes, and blowing out your whole vacation for 2 days because they don't have the, you know, they don't have the staffing or the routes or whatever. Everyone's sick and tired of it.
1: Yeah, I had this exact conversation. I was down in God's country on the Florida Panhandle this weekend. Some of you watching on video may notice, may have gotten a little bit more sun than I intended. But it was great. But I was talking with my buddies. I had a couple of them down with me, and they were saying, well, how do you decide Nashville to the, you know, Destin, Panama City Beach area where we go a lot? It's about a 6.5 or 7 hour drive if everything goes well from Nashville to get down to that area. How do you decide when you fly versus when you drive? And Southwest has so many flights now that most of the time now I just hop a flight for a weekend. Now, if I were going to go down for a week or a long vacation, things would be different. But what I was telling them was, but you know what could change the game? What you just mentioned, Buck, my Tesla self-drive. If you told me, hey, I can get in, I can punch in an address, and I guarantee that I'll be there in 7 hours, right? Versus what you said, you get to the airport, you go through security, a flight might be delayed. There's actually more certainty sometimes on being able to just get in a car and drive than there is in being able to fly now, which I think is a flaw of our transportation system, to your point.
0: When people feel like it is safe to be on their phones, texting, watching Instagram videos, whatever,
1: while they are being driven. Star Wars, you kick back, you watch a couple of movies on a 6 hour drive instead of a, you know, 1 hour flight, but you factor in the time through security. I think it changes things.
0: Yeah.
1: And I think autonomous driving is going to be a big difference maker there.
0: I mean, I'll tell you this. I there are plenty of routes because Florida north south is very, very tricky. And, you know, there are plenty of routes that I would consider taking a 3 or 4 hour car ride instead of trying to deal with something with the airlines these days. So that's something to keep in mind. I think we're going to head in that direction. I also, Elon is working on Hyperloops, which eventually I think will also be really, because it just needs to get better, because the airlines just aren't getting better. They're getting worse. They're getting worse. And it's very sad that they've turned into, instead of things getting more comfortable and better, they're saying we can squeeze more profit if your back hurts, you lose 3 hours of your day that you didn't need to, you don't get any food, or the food you're given is garbage, and you're uncomfortable
1: also
0: and angry.
1: Where
0: the whole
1: people
0: time
1: are really getting grabbed is charging for bags, right? So
0: yeah,
1: like there's not overhead bin space where you board.
0: Oh, the disgusting
1: matters,
0: thing, like, they do where they go, that won't fit, and you're like, yeah, it does. They're like, no, and now you have to pay, and they get a bounty for that, as we've put that was a thing going on.
1: And by the way, then your bag doesn't make the plane, so you get on your vacation and you get off and you're standing there at the I basically have reached the point. Now, I'm not a fashion plate buck. I was actually having this conversation. I will not ever check a bag. I would rather show up in some random city and have to go buy new clothes. Like, what do I care? I can go to, you know, the clothes do not cost very much now, at least not the clothes that I wear. I can buy a pair of jeans for $30. I can, the amount that you have to pay to check things. Now, I know some of you women, my wife feels differently. Her clothes are more important to her. I'm not that connected to most of my gear. Like, I'll just wear new stuff. And some of you can tell because you make fun of me in my pictures, but I'm just not a clothes guy.
0: You know, some industries change and evolve for the better over time. Unfortunately, the airline industry is not one of them, but here's one that does. Buying a tree for your yard or plants for your home. For years, you'd have to go to

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7: Three staccato cries of Mayday and an eyewitness report of a mid-air explosion is about all that is known this morning of the British Columbia air disaster, which yesterday claimed 52 lives.
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0: Welcome back into Clay and Buck. We have much to discuss with you today. We got deep into the Spirit Airlines, which unfortunately has been scalped by Elizabeth Warren and co. It is no more. And it's a sad thing. I was hoping that we would be able to smoke the peace pipe and celebrate JetBlue and Spirit, a merger, if you will, the two nations coming together. Instead, no, they are buried in their sacred burial ground. So that's what happened there. Thanks to Elizabeth Warren. We will come back here. We'll talk about Iran for sure. Clay, I think, feeling good about things. Clay is feeling positive about the Iran situation playing out the way that Trump wants it to. We'll discuss that. Clay, also, you saw this article, right, from the Daily Wire. Luke Rosiak, who's been an investigative reporter for a long time. Guys, a lot of you were thinking, hey, I have to work so hard at my job or the business I'm starting or whatever. What do you think about people who are getting, I don't know, $1 million check to hang out with a family member pretending that they're doing home health care? Because that's happening a lot. We should talk about this and what's going on. Coming up next.
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16: A decline in SNAP benefits. From the 550 KFYI Newsroom, I'm Wendy Swanson. A new report says over 3 million people have lost federal food aid after new government rules were enacted last year. Scott Carr has details.
17: The Wall Street Journal reports enrollment in the Supplemental Nutrition Assistance, or SNAP, program has decreased by nearly 3.5 million people since stricter eligibility requirements were put in place last summer. One of the largest decreases was in Arizona, where the number of SNAP SNAP recipients has fallen by roughly 50%. More than 42 million people in the U.S., including many children, received monthly SNAP benefits last year at a cost of about $100 billion.
16: Dozens of firefighters are on the scene of a wildfire burning southwest of Buckeye. The Hazen Fire broke out Saturday and is estimated to be 980 acres. There's no containment. More engines were brought in yesterday. Tiffany Davila with Arizona Department of Forestry and Fire Management tells Fox 10 the fire's burning in Salt Cedar in the Gila River bottom, making it more difficult to put out.
18: So salt cedar burns very hot. It's flammable. It's oily. Therefore, it's pushing up that large black plume of smoke. It does take a little bit longer to contain this type of fire as compared to like a grass fire down in southern Arizona.
16: There are no evacuation orders in place, but first responders have asked people to avoid the area. The number of victims linked to a shooting at an Oklahoma campground has jumped up to 23. Police in Edmond say it happened during an unsanctioned party at Arcadia Lake. They say that there is not an ongoing threat to the public. The park is about 15 miles northeast of Oklahoma City. President Trump says that the U.S. is escorting commercial ships through the Strait of Hormuz. Alice Barr reports the effort was set to begin today.
19: The president calling it Project Freedom, and overnight, U.S. Central Command said 15,000 American service members will help, using more than 100 land and sea-based aircraft.
16: Trump describes the move as a response to requests from several unnamed countries not directly involved in the fighting to help free ships unable to move through the waterway. Meantime, U.S. Central Command is rejecting an Iranian state media report that two missiles had struck a U.S. warship in the Strait of Hormuz. CENTCOM says no such attack occurred. Now, a look at your money. The Dow is down 452 points, 550 KFYI news. Time is 11:02. Let's take a look at the drive with 550 KFYI traffic.
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0: Second hour of Clay and Buck kicks off right now, and we were pouring some out, if you will, for Spirit Airlines in the first hour. It is no more. I had actually flown it several times. I sat in one of the big seats, which was quite comfy, I might add. And I had no problems. Some people, though, have problems. There are videos circulating of people who had engaged in aisle fisticuffs on Spirit Airlines. But I will say that my own experience was quite pleasant. And I am sad that the airline is no more and that people have lost their jobs and there's been all this mess created by Democrats, because Democrats, you have to give them credit. They are so capable when it comes to destroying things, especially private industry. Like, they're really good. They're so consistently awful at making things more expensive, more dysfunctional, and patting themselves on the back while they do it. Whether it's a high-speed rail to nowhere, the destruction of a private airline, you name it, they are really good at all of that stuff. Clay, before we move on, though, to Iran, I wanted to get your take on what the calls are right now, because people wanted to weigh in, and we love to hear from our people. I think we're lit. Lines loaded. So give me some folks. Who have we got?
1: Yeah, a lot of people wanting to weigh in on this Spirit-related story. Steve in California. Steve is a former Delta pilot, and you've been through some of these airline mergers before. Steve, what story do you have for us?
2: Well, essentially in the 80s, if you read the Wall Street Journal, I was then working for Western Airlines, the only way to fly. And the employees, in my opinion, at Western saved the company. I can go on to more detail. In essence, passengers told me later that they would go to one of our mountain stations, say Billings or Great Falls, and wait in the parking lot until the airplane came in. When they saw it come in, they'd go in and buy a round trip ticket, because then they figured they were going to get out of town. So it, but they got there, the employees made them feel like, hey, this is a great place to be. And they, passengers told me later that they wondered, what do these employees know that the Wall Street Journal doesn't know? And it turned out we survived.
1: Well, what do you think of the government's involvement as a former airline pilot? Spirit and JetBlue were going to merge. You know, well, there are four big airlines now. The question is, can we get to a fifth? Is it frustrating to you as a former pilot when you see the government swing and miss like this and there's just no real consequence for them screwing up and not letting the marketplace work?
2: In my personal opinion, prior to Trump, that would be a good statement. Now we got somebody in the government that wants the place to, the country to survive. I think we've got one hell of a good chance.
1: Well, thank you for the call.
0: You know, if he's talking about 80s airlines, personally, I'm a big fan of Blue Star. And when Bud Fox did the restructuring, he had the unions on his side, which meant that Pittsburgh and St. Petersburg weren't going to get their luggage mixed up all of a sudden. So I'm a big Bud Fox Blue Star Airlines guy. I did not like the takeover attempt by Gordon Gekko.
1: And Charlie Sheen, one of his great roles. Charlie Sheen's had a lot of really good.
0: That's a top five Charlie Sheen role. I think that's Michael Douglas's best role all time, personally. I think he nailed Gordon Gekko in a way that
1: was
0: timeless.
1: So good.
0: Yeah.
1: Yeah. That, I need to watch that with my boys again. I will go Charlie Sheen's top role ever. I know some of you are going to hit me with Platoon and all the serious movies that he did. This Major League. Rick Wild Thing Vaughn.
0: I'm not going to argue with, I probably go Bud Fox over Major, but he is phenomenal. That's like this is a very close call. Very close call to make.
1: All right, let's go in. Buck, we're having an impact here. Jeff in Southwest Florida. Buck mentioned that he was going to be test driving a Tesla. I bought one. It's the best car that I have ever let drive. My boys love it. Around $50,000 for a Model 3, which relative to what cars are costing now, I can't believe that it was that affordable. Jeff, what's your take?
3: Well, I'm a V8 Hemi guy, and I've got a younger wife who has had two Super Bs, and she wanted to go look at a Tesla. I told her, you're not going to park a Tesla in my garage, or no, am I going to put a plug in there? She made an appointment. I went with her. She decided on getting one. Easiest process to buy a vehicle I've ever seen. She was on the computer. She said, I just bought a car. I said, what? She ordered the Tesla, had it delivered to Fort Myers, Florida, went over to pick it up, went inside. Are you Jennifer? Yep, your car's outside waiting, had a sign on it, went over it with her, and we left. Easiest process ever for me to do. And, yeah, I haven't driven it, but I do ride in it.
1: So you let the Tesla self-drive you, too. Does she drive or does she self-drive?
3: She just got it like about 2 weeks ago, and she drives it. I says, look, before you self-drive it, you need to know how to drive it yourself. And, you know, cause, you know, don't rely on that yet until you, you know, get knowledge about it yourself. And then she's done it a few times just to see, and it's pretty cool. I like it. Will I own one? No. She has one. But
1: all right.
3: I don't have to drive anymore because I say, hey, you're saving gas. You're driving. I'll ride from now on.
1: But now,
4: so he's almost on board. Look, I can tell you, my two brothers both like driving, and they are ready to disown me over my attempt to get the Tesla thing going. But I'm just going to be sitting there, you know, reciting poetry and taking naps while the car takes me places. And that is what I want. I derive no joy out of driving. If I could sleep when I'm in the car all the time, I know thyself. You know what I mean?
1: I don't disagree with that. Jeff, is your wife a good driver? And hopefully if she's listening right now, you can say yes, the best. You can lie, but do you think your wife's a good driver?
3: She is a good driver, yes. She does have a heavy foot, yes.
1: Okay, well, that's better than Buck, who drives like Driving Miss Daisy. The self-drive is so... Thank you. By the way, Jeff, thank you for the call. The self-drive is revolutionary. And I do think the more people try it, you're going to be as blown away as I was. It's like being in the future. And my brother-in-law is a car designer for Ford, did it for 30 years. He's like, you know, your brother's Buck. He loves to drive. We have like both extremes in some way. I have an SUV, that I drive a lot. But when I'm driving now, after having been in the Tesla self-drive, I get behind the wheel and I think, why am I doing that? I feel like I'm going back in time. There's a huge generational divide, I think. I really do firmly believe this. I think 10 years from now, very few people will be driving. I think 20 years from now, driving a car will be like riding a horse, something that people do for fun, but that most people do right. not do on a regular basis.
4: As we know from Yellowstone, horse riding is manly and cool, but not very efficient. And this is where I think self-driving is heading very quickly here. It can be a thing where, like, I still think, you know, F1 just happened this weekend in Miami. I think I'm the only person who lives in Miami that did not care and did not go.
1: Yeah.
4: And it's hilarious to me. You guys have to understand South Florida, particularly Miami, when I say South Florida, because Palm Beach and Broward is a very different thing than Miami-Dade. Miami-Dade is its own entity. It really is Latin America in America. It's a different thing than other places. And F1 here, Clay, everyone has to go so they can post on their social media about being at F1. That's really, I think people could save themselves thousands of dollars by just doing a little green screen with like an F1 track behind them, because that's the only reason people really go. Let me tell you, F1, you know what you see when you go watch an F1 thing, if you're at the track, you just see yeah. like blurs go past you at 180 miles an hour. And everyone's like, oh man, is Verstappen going to overtake? And they're watching a 26-inch TV screen. I have a much better TV screen in my home.
1: I will say this. You're mentioning, like, I do feel like every influencer in Miami, lots of pretty girls who make a living off being pretty girls, goes to the F1 race. The perfect story for Miami that I have ever seen was you remember this story. I think we kind of had some fun with it. A rich guy, as one does, filled up his boat with pretty Instagram influencers too much and the boat sank in Miami.
4: Oh, yeah.
1: And remember the Instagram girls were video for content or videoing, standing there in their bikinis, pretty girls videoing his boat sinking. And I just thought, this is a perfect, this is, there is not a better Miami story than this. I did see, did you see the video going viral of Secretary of State Marco Rubio DJing at a wedding in Miami? And one of the funniest comments I saw was, every Miami guy also doubles as a DJ. Mm-hmm. Which was another, you saw that video, right? Of Marco Rubio, like, operating the turntables, and the comments were really, really funny. Obviously, Rubio's got 60 jobs or whatever the heck it is, and now he's got a new one. He's working as a DJ, but Miami Instagram pretty girls videoing as the boat sank and Marco Rubio DJing, two perfect Miami videos. But yeah, the comments, they were like, yeah, every guy in Miami also doubles as a DJ. I do,
4: and think has a great crypto deal they want to get you involved in. Don't do it. I'm just going to tell you right now, don't do it.
1: Everybody's got a hustle in Miami. Every time I walk to your place, Buck, you know, you pass people who are out on the phone, like doing calls and everything else. Everybody, it feels like everybody I pass is working on some deal, right? They've all got a hustle that they're working in Miami. Well,
4: the whole Miami culture is find a way to make money without doing any work. That's actually what Miami is built on.
1: So you can get a boat and put pretty girls on it, go out on the bay.
4: Yeah. And by the way, I don't mean money to like pay your bills. I mean money for your Lambo and your, you know, 37th floor brand new condo with views of the bay so that you can vroom, vroom, vroom all over Miami and go on a boat and have a lot of really pretty girls. Like that is the aspiration down here. I come from Manhattan, so it's not like I'm from some, it's a whole different deal down here, man. It's a whole different world. Manhattan is like a, how can I put this? People are much more interested in, your personality. that's the best way I could put it. People are more interested in New York City and what you have to say.
1: People wear clothes in Manhattan. Like everybody also in Miami is in spandex like 90% of the time if they're not in a bikini or you know, like a tank top with a bathing suit on. It is an amazing place. We'll take some of your calls. We'll continue to react to the stories again. Strait of Hormuz, Spirit Airlines, all of that coming your way. But want you to know that Sabre can do a tremendous job to help protect so many people out there, no matter where you are in your life right now. If you're like me and you have young kids in the house, maybe you are a little bit nervous about guns or the ability of kids to get into the guns. Maybe you got grandkids around the house. Sabre is non-lethal. 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

0: Welcome back in, Clay Travis, Buck Sexton Show. Loaded lines, a lot of people reacting to a wide variety of topics. We should mention that there is right now a hearing with the alleged White House shooting assassin. Buck, I know on Friday that you talked a lot about this, but I don't think we should snow under as this assassination attempt already is kind of vanishing. I don't think we should fail to recognize the really, frankly, poor job that a lot of the security did to protect President Trump at the White House Correspondents' Dinner. And I think in the wake of what happened in Butler and what happened in West Palm Beach, they're going to come again. And I just think too many people have been, it's fine to say, hey, I'm glad that no one died and I'm glad that there was no, significant loss of life. And this guy probably will spend the rest of his life in prison, but it could have been a lot worse. And we know that opportunity five, unfortunately, or attempt five and attempt six are going to come. And I just don't think we're adequately protecting the president, and that needs to be rectified.
1: I wonder what would have to change internally within the Secret Service. People might say, oh, we'll get rid of the guy in charge. Okay, so who's going to take over? Why would they necessarily be better? What skill set do they bring to the table? I mean, I still think that if I were Trump, I would find some way to, I'm sure you could probably just do this via Secret Service. Maybe you could, you know, deputize a bunch of recently retired tier one guys, meaning Delta, SEAL Team 6, and say, hey guys, I need, because they do that kind of stuff. I mean, they would do that sort of thing in war zones, for example. You know, Hamid Karzai wasn't just like walking around hoping that it all worked out for him when he was running Afghanistan. You know, same thing with various presidents of Iraq, or, you know, the U.S. Ambassador, et cetera, in those places. So they have that kind of experience. And I just think that there needs to be more of a constant threat mindset around this president, because he is under constant threat. There have been presidents where that really was not the, I mean, yeah, it's always the case. There are lunatics who send in, you know, letters that are, they've cut out things from magazines to make some threat to the president. No one really thinks they're going to do anything about it. This president's under constant threat, and more elite security around him would seem to make a lot of sense to me, but I don't know who's going to make that call or how that happens, Clay, just bureaucratically.
0: So that's one story that is going on right now. The other one, and this is positive, Florida Governor Ron DeSantis, who was on with us Thursday, I believe, has officially signed the bill passed by the Florida State House and the Florida State Senate that redraws the border of many different congressional districts all throughout the state of Florida. And the expectation now is there, Buck, that Republicans will pick up four seats in Florida. We still don't know the full legality of what's going to happen in Virginia, but this would basically make that a wash. Speaking of wash, tomorrow, because Indiana Republicans refuse to pass a new bill to do what Virginia was willing to do, we will get an early read on the midterms about whether many of those state reps in both the Senate and the House are going to pay any political price for that decision, as the primary will be taking place in Indiana. Tunnel Towers Foundation launched its Steel Across America tour over the weekend in New York City. They're transporting a steel beam from ground zero across 21 states. Founder Frank Siller, who will be on with us Wednesday to share more, said the tour's mission is to educate young people about the heroism and sacrifices of 9/11 first responders and victims. Heroes like United States Navy Chief Technician Shannon Kent. Shannon's service was inspired by the 9/11 attacks. A decorated warrior mother, Shannon served multiple tours in Iraq and Afghanistan. She joined the Cryptologic Warfare Activity Command when it was established. She tragically lost her life in a suicide bomb attack in Syria. In this 21st anniversary year, we want to remember the sacrifice she left behind her husband, Joseph, two young sons. Tunnel to Towers paid off their family mortgage. T2T.org to help. That's T, the number 2.
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3: Okay. A UTV crash injures nine. From the 550 KFYI newsroom, I'm Wendy Swanson. Peoria police say a head-on collision near Lake Pleasant yesterday sent nine people to the hospital. It happened when a UTV collided with a pickup truck. Two adults and five teenagers were reportedly riding on the UTV near Castle Hot Springs Road. Four said to be in critical condition. Reduced visibility due to blowing dust may have been a factor. Peoria police tells Fox 10 not everyone was properly seated in the UTV, with at least one person sitting in another's lap.
4: Secure yourselves, especially when you're riding out an ATV and with low visibility in these areas, especially being so far out. It takes first responders a very long time to get to you, especially if you're critically injured.
3: The cause of the accident is under investigation. Mail order access to an abortion pill is being restored by the Supreme Court for now. Scott Carr has more from Washington.
5: The High Court issued an emergency order Monday to give the justices more time to consider the issue after a federal three-judge panel stopped a federal rule Friday that allowed mifepristone to be prescribed through telemedicine and then delivered by mail. That ruling's now been paused until at least May 11th.
3: The Phoenix Zoo closed early Friday because of a bomb threat. Zoo officials confirmed the zoo was evacuated while police searched the grounds. Nothing suspicious was found. Officials say several zoos since Friday have seen active shooter or bomb threats reported, including in Ohio, Colorado, Kentucky, and Tennessee. Now, a look at your money. The Dow is currently down 415 points from the Weather Center. Here's Fox 10's Crystal Ortiz.
6: Today, our forecast high at 84 degrees and a mostly cloudy sky. Should be a nice afternoon. There is a low chance of a spot shower developing heading into tonight with a forecast low of 65 degrees.
3: It's 73 right now in Phoenix. 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
1: Welcome back into Clay and Buck. We're joined by Luke Rosiak from The Daily Wire. He has done an incredible, incredible investigative journalist analysis. He's gone deep into home health care fraud. If that sounds like it's not super exciting, I promise you, give him a minute because you're going to all have steam coming out of your ears. Luke, first of all, great work. Really enjoyed really appreciated reading the piece. It's pretty frustrating as a taxpayer to read it. Tell everybody what you did and what you found and what the heck is going on here.
18: Yeah, thanks for having me. So what we're talking about is basically taxpayer-funded butlers for Somalis to the tune of $1 billion a year just in Ohio. They come here from as refugees or whatever, but now they have free servants that will come cook for them, clean for them, anything they want. And this is Medicaid funded. It's an expansion of the Medicaid program that Ohio has a waiver for that they call personal services, because it's an acknowledgement that there's nothing really health. It's not medical. Further infuriating, people, I think, is, the fact that a lot of the butlers are just the relatives of the other Somali. So they're just getting paid to hang out with their own relatives and doing things that normal families do, cooking for each other, cleaning for each other. And so just as we saw with Nick Shirley and everything else in Minnesota, them demanding to get paid for, watching their kids or watching their neighbor's kids, which if they're not working, I don't know why they need daycare. They're getting paid to watch kids. They're getting paid to hang out with, their own, you know, elderly mother. The Somalis have basically mastered the art of getting paid to do things that everyone else does just because they're decent human beings. But it's kind of on track to bankrupt Ohio because, you know, Medicaid is like half of Ohio's budget. Medicaid spending has like doubled in the last few years, and no society can afford to pay people to hang out with their own family members.
0: Okay, so in Minnesota, there seemed to be a desire on behalf of the Democrat Party not to look in very aggressively into the spending because Somalis were a huge part of their coalition, and they saw it as maybe a price to pay for the political support. What's going on in Ohio? What is the politics behind this? How does a situation like this, such that you could tell, emerge?
18: You know, obviously it's very interesting because it's a Republican state, Republican governor, Republican legislature, but the attorney general testified to the state legislature not too long ago saying that he's being blocked from doing fraud investigations. Like really, it's almost like you'd have to be pro fraud to do some of the things they've done. They used to have a rule where you had to have a GPS in your car if you're one of these butlers who's being paid to go from house to house and, you know, cook a meal for an old person. They had a GPS in your car just to make sure that you're actually going there. That rule was changed. So there's no longer a GPS. The state attorney general is not empowered to prosecute these crimes or even subpoena people for Medicaid fraud because of turf wars where the local prosecutors just don't want somebody intruding on their jurisdiction. But local prosecutors don't know how to do Medicaid fraud. You know, it's pretty technical and they're just doing like normal street crime. And so there's essentially nobody looking into the ins and outs of this. And I went there I went to Columbus, Ohio, and it's just very blatant. I mean, you pick a name at random and they're all foreign names, but you can look into it and they've got other businesses. Like they're just casually running this multi-million dollar Medicaid business on the side while they do other things. There's nobody in most of these offices. And it's really, I mean, it's either nobody is interested in fraud or in policing fraud in Ohio. One reason is 70% of it is paid by the federal government. So it might be the other people's money problems where And I think Minnesota, this was true. It's like, what do we even care? Even if the money is being stolen, maybe it's going to help our economy some way. And it's really, it's just the federal taxpayers' dollars. Who cares?
1: Yeah, Luke, this is so important what you're laying out, because it's almost like it's a stealth universal basic income or something. I mean, it's a giant welfare program being paid by the feds. People think it's about necessary health care. Like, oh my gosh, with these Medicaid dollars, without it, you know, people would be turned away from emergency rooms. They would bleed out on the floor. No, this is it's a giant scam. It's in all 50 states. This stuff is going on. But can you speak to, and obviously his piece is up at Daily Wire. We're going to link to his piece at clayandbuck.com. Just make it easy for you guys. You're going to go check it out. But Medicaid Millionaires is the title. Talk about the businesses. Like, so you're discussing how they're these home aides or whatever they are, and they're really like a butler that's a family member that's being paid to just hang out with you. And there's no proof that they're doing anything. There's no requirements for any actual work. Talk to me about the businesses, though, that are acting as middlemen, getting fat on these taxpayer dollars coming in. And it's not even clear any work is being done.
18: Yeah, that's so important, because the traditional archetype of the welfare queen was like somebody that's on a poverty program and they just got, you know, maybe some nicer food than somebody who's unemployed should have. That seems really quaint now. Like, we're so far beyond that. The new welfare queens are the corporations that provide poverty services to others. So they're billing these poverty programs as the providers. And so if you do want to hang out with your family members and get paid, you don't have the ability to bill Medicaid directly. So you need to become an employee of a company who does. But your only client is really your own family member. So there's all these companies that basically just sit in the middle and take a little piece off of $1 billion a year, which really adds up. And these are people that oftentimes have criminal records, are totally disreputable people. Some of them have like violent tendencies. And we're just like, oh yeah, it's healthcare. And you know, you're heartless if you don't want this. But it's huge money for people that, are not actually providing any services. And, you know, basically, I think it jeopardizes the ability of Medicaid to pay for things that people really need. I mean, the original justification was, if you have to go into a nursing home, it would actually be cheaper if we could just come take care of you in your house if you needed things. But then they expanded it to where it's not even nursing. It's just stuff that like your normal family would do, like cook you dinner or just hang out with you. And the problem is, people aren't going to pretend to be like old and decrepit to go to a nursing home, because nobody wants to go to a nursing home. But if you're getting free paychecks and you can still just hang out and do whatever you want at your house, there is an incentive for people to go to these doctors and get notes claiming to be infirm. And the Somalis in particular seem to be the ones who are exploiting that. And maybe Americans, we have skin in the game, where we don't want to bankrupt our own country. And it seems like the Somalis don't have any trepidation about that.
0: How does this get fixed? I mean, I think that's the number one question that most people have out there. It's infuriating. It's frustrating. The amount of fraud is frankly overwhelming, it appears, in many parts of the government, but particularly all this home health care stuff when the government has gotten involved in health care. How does it get fixed?
18: Yeah, so I've got some ideas on that. I know a lot of people feel hopeless and like really blackpilled. I think there is a way to, one of the ways to solve this is just to end the personal services waiver in Medicaid. And I think the Trump administration could do that. And like, you know, if you've got an old person in your family that they could use some help having somebody cook them lunch, great. You're just going to have to do that yourself. That's what families do. You don't need to bill the government for that. And if that's a hardship for some people, you know, I think that's the cost of immigration, honestly, is we may have been able to have these programs before, but now we can't afford to have nice things because we have people from low trust societies that will exploit them. But I'm going to be rolling out stories in the Daily Wire every day this week, exploring these ridiculous scenarios where it's pretty clear that something absurdly sketchy is going on. For example, there's an accountant who lost his license for stealing public funds. And then he created a Medicaid company using the address of the teenage son of a convicted money launderer. So like pretty clearly sketchy, right? But how do you prove that that dude isn't actually going to people's houses and helping them? Unless you have cameras and the names of the old ladies, you can't prove it. And so I think that it's very difficult to actually prove in the court of law fraud on some of these. And that's why I get really concerned that we just, if there is a program where fraud is almost impossible to prove, I think we can't have that program. So I think the Trump administration, bottom line, rather than playing whack-a-mole with Ahmed Mohammed and Mohammed Ahmed and Omar Omar, and they shut down one firm because it's busted for fraud, but then their brother creates a new one next door. And we saw all kinds of stuff like that in my investigation. That's whack-a-mole. It's going to take so many resources to police the fraud. I say we got to just end this whole Medicaid.

0: easy to prosecute, makes it seem like you're doing your job. It never stops. It's always, by the way, it never stops. But actually looking into this stuff and seeing that the federal government is being ripped off, I mean, they're just finally catching up with people who did massive COVID frauds years
1: ago. I think we're catching a small fraction of it. I think we should. This would be, if I had a magic wand, I think we could cut in half all discretionary spending that the government puts out there. And I think the actual impact of normal Americans would be negligible, right? I mean, in other words, if we just cut, and I understand I'm talking about discretionary spending. If we just cut it in half, I think there would be zero impact. I think the money would be spent better. And ultimately what you come back to is this is what the conversation we were having earlier. When the government gets involved, typically things get worse, and the government is super involved in healthcare. And we have created all of these different plans and all these different outcomes that are designed to try to pay people to do healthcare jobs. And a lot of these groups, like the Somalis, seem to be able to recognize, oh my God, we can just exploit it. This is where, Buck, you go to the culture of Somalia. It is a exploit as many people as you possibly can culture, right?
0: It has been a lawless place. And largely, like 30% of the population addicted to a stimulant called khat, which they chew on, a largely lawless place for as long as you and I have been alive.
1: Yes.
0: And so the exploitation of people is deeply ingrained in the culture because it's do that or you don't survive.
1: That's right.
0: And that's just the truth. Okay. This is the reality of day to day in Somalia. Never mind all the violence and everything else.
1: And I would just point out, Buck, if this were really an issue, there hasn't been any complaint about people not having daycare. Right? Like, if you remember that they basically finally have shut down a lot of, nobody's suddenly saying, look, oh my goodness, my entire family is thrown asunder here.
0: This Medicaid has just been turned into a giant welfare slush fund that has less and less to do with anything related to actual health medical issues, and is now it's just a welfare fund. But it's so much easier because politically you have to say, hey guys, we're spending too much on Medicaid. It's like, you don't want babies who have a cleft palate to get a surgery in the, you know, they, oh my God, the heartstrings are pulled on right away. No, I'm okay with that. I'm not okay with people making thousands of dollars a month to hang out with a relative and watch TV because they don't want to do an actual job. And that's Medicaid. And that's what we're seeing. I'm not okay with companies billing $200 million. This was Medi-Cal, but Medi-Cal gets a lot of money from the federal government. $200 million for prescriptions that aren't actually even going out. Like, I'm not okay with that. And you would think that people would be on board for this, but we got to bring this focus home. JD, by the way, Clay, I reached out to JD Vance's team. I want JD to come on and talk to us about this fraud, because it has to be more than just a few high-profile prosecutions. It has to be systemic change. So we'll get into this. Mother's Day is one of the most beautiful moments of the year to share life-changing news. Maybe you've seen it within your own family, a family gathered around the table when someone stands up and says, next year, there's going to be a brand new mom in the family. There's nothing like it. But for some women, Mother's Day feels very different. Instead of celebrating, they're carrying a secret. They're afraid. They're unsure. They're alone. That's why Preborn exists. Preborn's network of clinics nationwide are open and available to every pregnant mother, especially those with unplanned pregnancies. In addition to unconditional love, care, and resources, Preborn gives them something else, an ultrasound experience so they can meet the unborn child in their womb. Because when that mom-to-be sees her baby on ultrasound, hears that tiny heartbeat, it doubles the chance that she's going to choose life. This May, you can be the reason a scared young mom-to-be becomes a mom in reality. Just $28 provides one ultrasound that it could save a life, or $140 that could reach five expectant mothers. Preborn empowers women to be mothers, and that's only the beginning, because they help for 2 years after the birth of the baby with maternity care, baby clothes, diapers, counseling, and so much more. Yes, of course, celebrate the mothers in your lives this Mother's Day, but also help some become moms. Help some moms out there. To get involved, simply dial #250, say the keyword baby. That's #250, say baby, or go to preborn.com/buck, preborn.com/BUCK, sponsored by Preborn.
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18: Welcome back in. Clay Travis, Buck Sexton Show. We talked some about the Strait of Hormuz and what is taking place there. Let me pull this up and weigh in for you the latest. President Trump just posted about 25 minutes ago, Iran has taken some shots at unrelated nations with respects to ship movements through Project Freedom, including a South Korean cargo ship. Perhaps it's time for South Korea to come and join the mission. We've shot down seven small boats, or as they like to call them, fast boats. It's all they have left. Other than the South Korean ship, there has been, at this moment, no damage going through the strait. Secretary of War Pete Hegseth, Chairman of the Joint Chiefs of Staff Dan Kane, will have a news conference tomorrow morning. Thank you for your attention to this matter, President Trump. And so, Buck, I think the question is, and we'll come back and talk about this a little bit at the top of the next hour, to what extent are these ships going to be able to clear the Strait of Hormuz? What is considered to be acceptable danger? What amount of support can we provide to those ships? And what does it look like for purposes of prices for oil and gas? All that and more we will dive into.
2: I also do need you to give a Clay take on the super viral, ultra viral J.P. Morgan sex slave of the attractive woman boss story that was happening last week while you were out on Friday, Clay. The people have spoken. They want to know, where does Clay come down on this issue?
18: I will give you my take on that as well. We'll take some of your calls. That is what we call In the Business of Tease, final hour, Monday edition, coming up next. Thanks for hanging out with us here on Clay and Buck.
0: Speaking truth and having fun. Clay Travis and Buck Sexton. Your chance to win $1,000 is coming up after the news at the top of the hour on 550 KFYI.
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15: A while ago,
1: fire is burning in the West Valley. From the 550 KFYI Newsroom, I'm Wendy Swanson. Dozens of firefighters are on the scene of a wildfire burning southwest of Buckeye. The Hazen Fire broke out Saturday and was estimated to be at 980 acres as of last night. It's at 0% containment. Officials say roughly 75 firefighters are helping work on the fire, and air support has been called in to assist those on the ground. Buckeye resident Michael Conti spoke with Fox 10 saying he was up all night Saturday keeping an eye on the fire.
7: Everybody in the neighborhood, including us, were using hoses to wet our homes down. You could see the 40-foot flames, and you could just see how fast it's spreading east.
1: Residents moved livestock and horses from the nearby equestrian center yesterday, according to the outlet. It's unclear what started the fire, but first responders have asked people to avoid the area. There are no evacuation orders in place. A historic Prescott Valley home is destroyed by a fire. Mayor Kel Palguda says a property known as Barlow Massick's house burned down on Saturday, but it's unclear what started the blaze. Firefighters were called out to the home on 4th Street and found it fully engulfed in flames. One person was inside but able to escape. A Prescott Valley social media post described the home as a local treasure dating back to the late 1800s. Former New York City Mayor Rudy Giuliani is in critical but stable condition battling pneumonia. Sarah Lee Kessler reports.
8: Giuliani was rushed to a South Florida hospital on Sunday with a severe respiratory issue requiring a ventilator. His spokesman, Ted Goodman, says the 81-year-old is now breathing on his own and is being monitored as a precautionary measure. Goodman also says Giuliani was diagnosed with restrictive airway disease following his exposure to toxins at Ground Zero after the 9/11 terror attacks on America, adding complications to any respiratory issue.
1: McDonald's is phasing out self-serve soda fountains at its restaurants across the country. The move aims to reduce labor and maintenance costs while adapting to new customer trends that prioritize takeout and delivery over eating in the restaurant. The goal is to completely eliminate the soda fountains by 2032. Now, a look at your money. The Dow is down 543 points. 550 KFYI News time is 12:02. Let's take a look at the drive with 550 KFYI traffic.
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0: Welcome back in hour number three, Clay Travis, Buck Sexton Show. Stories that are underway right now. We have talked a lot about the collapse of Spirit Airlines. Some of you found yourself stranded this weekend. As a result, good discussion of that a bit earlier in the program. We are going to have Transportation Secretary Sean Duffy on at some point this week to discuss. That is a major story that is not going to fade. Ron DeSantis has officially signed the map in Florida, which would give Republicans a 24-4 lead, going from, I believe, 20-8 to 24-4. A net Republican pickup there in the House expected of +4, although I'm sure, Buck, that there will be lawsuits filed over this as well. The Strait of Hormuz, I would say, is the biggest story that we are following right now, as it has been a big story that we have been following for some time. I read you that post from President Trump about how traffic is going, as the United States has said it is open and they are going to allow everyone to come through. I think intriguingly, Buck, the question here is twofold. One, will it work? And the answer might well be yes, we will see. In other words, will ship owners put their ships en route? President Trump says, so far, a South Korean ship is the only one that has been challenged at all, and they maintain that ships should be able to exit. One, will it work? Two, and maybe this is partly a little bit of a trap that President Trump might have set. If it does not work, meaning if Iran is firing on these ships, what is the United States going to do? How aggressive is our response going to be? And maybe I should add a third one here, Buck, which I think is interesting to think about too. It's one thing to get the ships out. What ships are going to go back? So I don't hear very many people discussing that aspect. There are a lot of ships that have been choosing not to leave the Strait of Hormuz. They've been basically held hostage by the threats of Iran. If you get your ship out, who's going to go back? So I do think we talk about the, I guess that would be the egress, right? The departure from the Strait of Hormuz, but the ingress, that is, who's got a ship outside of the Strait of Hormuz that's saying, hey, you know what I want to do? I want to put my ship and send it through that that strait. Because if you're just a business owner, you have to be concerned that your ship will get held up on the other side, just like all these ships are doing. So I guess my point is, cleaning out all of the backup in traffic would be great, but we're still in kind of a difficult situation for Iran in particular, because I don't know who's sending their ships in at this point once they get out. You might decide, hey, you know what? Maybe there's other routes that I want to send my super expensive tanker ship on that don't have the possibility of getting them held up where I can't make money for them for a couple of months. And I would think crews, once they come through as well, I know we're not talking that much about the people that are on those boats. That's got to be kind of awful to just be kind of spending idle time sitting there in the strait. And so I do think that it's not only getting those ships out, it's what's the response going to be once they are out that we need to be contemplating.
1: So you're feeling good about things right now?
0: I am.
1: You think that Trump has got them pretty much where he wants them? I mean, Trump is certainly ebullient on his prospects. I think that's the correct usage of that word. We already got mendacity in today. I think ebullient. We got two big time words into the show. One of the fun benefits of Clay and Buck, we throw those fun words around. Trump on his latest Iran proposal. This is cut eight. Here's what he says about where things stand now.
2: No, I haven't. I'm looking at it up here. Yeah. I'll let you know about it later. But
3: last night you said we might be better off not making a deal with
2: Iran. Well, I wouldn't have to. I didn't say that. I said that if we left right now, it would take them 20 years to rebuild. But we're not leaving right now. We're going to do it so nobody has to go back in 2 years or 5 years.
3: But you also said last night that...
2: They told me about the concept of the deal. They're going to give me the exact wording now.
1: The concept of the deal. Unfortunately, Clay, the devil is very much in the details when dealing with the Iranian regime on where this is all going. But Trump has also laid out, this is cut nine. He says, we might have to light him up Linda style, play nine.
4: What circumstances would you restart military strikes on targets?
2: Well, I don't want to say that. I mean, I can't tell that to a reporter. If they misbehave, if they do something bad, but right now, we'll see. But it's a possibility that could happen, certainly.
1: It's possible we could start blowing up stuff again, Clay. So where does this go?
0: Well, I think the question is, what is Iran actually going to do? Like we said, I mean, so far there does not seem to have been much that they've been able to do to these ships. But how long does the uncertainty factor in? Let me hit you right now, Buck. The price of oil and gas right at $105, okay? It was, to kind of put it in perspective, it spiked in early April, so about a month ago. It spiked all the way up to $112. This is crude oil futures. Then it plummeted all the way to, well, let's see, like 75. And now it has slowly worked its way back up to around $105. So it's still below by about $7 where it was in early April. But it is up today. So I think what everybody is kind of sitting around and waiting for is, okay, how does this go? And again, to me, the question is, not so much the ships that are still in the strait that haven't been willing to come out. It's to what extent would you commit your ship? Like, pretend that you're in the international shipping business. There are all sorts of routes, all sorts of different, cargo that you could take on from all different sorts of parts of the world. Would you send your ship back into the Strait of Hormuz? It's one thing to get it out. It's another thing to send it back in. And this is why, ultimately, I think Iran is in dire straits. I think Iran is in significant economic upheaval danger zone right now. And the way that I would analyze it is, we don't know exactly how much more oil and gas they can store, but we know it's not very much. And again, a lot of you guys out there listening to us right now are oil and gas experts, but if Iran is going to shut down its production of oil and gas because they have nowhere to be able to store it, then I think they find themselves in an intractable position where their entire economy is going to collapse. We have effectively destroyed their military. Did you see they're talking about using dolphins? Did you see this story from the Wall Street Journal, Buck? That they are going to use mine-carrying dolphins. This is what Iran has threatened the United States with in the Strait of Hormuz. We talked about the little speedboats. I don't know how suicide dolphins would be another way to put it. It doesn't seem to me like it would be very reliable to have suicide dolphins, but that is basically where Iran is when it's threatening some of these ships coming in and out of the Strait of Hormuz. Now, again, with drones, you can do damage without having to have that much actual military capacity. But I do think the story of mine-carrying dolphins is a sign maybe that Iran's military is not in great shape. So I think in the next 24 hours, we will find out what percentage of ships are able to leave and what that will do to the overall oil and gas industry. But I think the challenge that they're in, Buck, is, if they can't sell oil and gas, the entire economy collapses on a degree that even so far it has not already. And I think that's going to be really difficult for them to overcome.
1: Treasury Secretary Scott Bessent here said straight up that this is now an economic fury campaign. And this is cut 16. He just says, we're going to financially suffocate them. Play it.
5: 3 weeks ago, the president gave the order to Treasury, myself, to begin economic fury. And the way to think about that, we were running a marathon over the past 12 months, and now we are sprinting towards the finish line. And I can tell you that we are suffocating the regime, and they are not able to pay their soldiers. This is a real economic blockade, and it is in all parts of government, all hands on deck. It is the blockade that our great Navy is doing. No ships are getting through, and we have upped the pressure on anyone trying to remit money into Iran to help the IRGC.
1: I don't see how the Iranians get around this, because their only real play is to try to get us ensnared in ongoing negotiations while they get relief. And it just sounds like Trump's position is no relief until you agree to what we want.
0: Yes. And again, I just don't see the hand that the Iranian government has that's very good to play. Because just, again, presume some form of rationality. And I understand some of you are going to say, well, they're thoroughly irrational actors. I understand. But the only way they really get money is by selling oil and gas. If you blow up a ship in the Strait of Hormuz, you create the situation that I just asked, which is, why would any new ships commit themselves to any sort of Iranian commerce if at any point in time Iran can get angry and blow up the ship? I think the answer is rational business people would not do that. So Iran is going to be in a such a weak position that I think economically they're even going to be in a worse shape than they are militarily. And this is why I think a lot of the media that's covered this has done such a poor job, because they've tried to make it seem like Iran has got some incredible situation that they control. Their economy, I believe, has collapsed. They've lost 40% of their economy since this war started. The United States economy is setting all-time record highs in the stock market. The price of oil and gas has gone up, and that's frustrating. But I would analogize it to the way that the price of eggs went up. Remember when early in Trump, people were like, oh, my God, eggs. And then the price going to come down, and everyone who's been telling you to panic is just going to stop covering it. I think by the fall, the price of gas will have come back down precipitously to somewhat similar to what it was before this all started on February 28th. People disagree with me. Okay, we'll see. By the time we get to the fall and people start voting, we will see whether the price of oil and gas has come back down. I think it will have come back down a great deal. And so I think you pay attention to it and see how this is going to shake out. And I just don't see Iran having very many good options, because they have to sell their oil and gas, Buck. The only way it gets out is through the Strait of Hormuz. And if they start blowing up ships, no one is going to go and decide that they're going to put ships into the situation. So again, I think all of that is significant. And I think we're in a tough spot for Iran.
1: I think that you
0: sign off how, on a scale of 1 to 10, if I'm an 8 on the, this is going to work out fine, where would you put yourself on the 1 to 10 scale right now? And how would you compare it to 2 weeks ago or 3 weeks ago?
1: I'm like a 6 or a 7. I'm certainly more optimistic.
0: Okay.
1: I was a solid 5. I was like, I don't know, could go, could not go. But I think now the Trump strategy as it stands here makes sense to me to get to the outcome that they want. And they're not falling for, I was worried they were going to fall for the rope-a-dope of, oh yeah, sure, let's talk, just open up the strait for our shipping.
0: Yeah.
1: No, they're not doing that. Because then we would know exactly how it would just completely, it would turn into a delay game, and they would play all the games they've been playing the whole time. So yeah, I'm like a 6 or a 7. I'm not quite as optimistic as you, because it's the Middle East and I've been burned too many times, but trust in Trump has been a very effective policy on this for a lot of people so far. A very effective position, I should say.
0: We've got a bunch of calls. We'll get to some of those. We will continue to break down the absolute latest there. But I want to tell you, if you are out there right now and you are thinking to yourself, my roof's in rough shape, and there are a lot of you that may be thinking that right now. I've had some tough weather. Maybe you've been living in a home for a long time. Maybe you thought, hey, we're going to be out of this house, but then mortgage rates have been frustrating and you got a good rate and you don't want to move, but you're looking at the ceiling and you're saying, I don't know how this is going to work. 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
7: Welcome back in here to Clay and Buck. Got a lot of VIP emails, a lot of calls, a lot of things coming in to address all of you. Let's start with this one. I'm going to tee this up. Clay, before I tee up a VIP email for me, would you please read Trump's latest? There's Hannibal Barca, there's Clausewitz, Napoleon Bonaparte, the great military minds and practitioners of the past. None of them have got a thing, it seems, on Donald J. Trump. Tell everybody what he just wrote.
0: Trump now says that the blockade of Iran is the greatest military maneuver of all time.
7: MacArthur's landing at Incheon ain't no thing. No big
0: D-Day.
7: Deal.
0: D-Day. D-Day. Kind of a good thing. You know what I mean? Most people would say. Yes. Landings in... yes. So, greatest military maneuver of all time. I'm trying to think of what in the Civil War was the greatest military maneuver of the year. And I know I'm going to get a lot of Civil War history nerds.
7: Well, I was hoping you were going to step on this one because you're not going to make everybody happy. No matter what you say, you're going to upset some Civil War nerds.
0: Civil War history nerds, let me know if I'm right. I would probably say Lee at Chancellorsville is the greatest strategic I'm not talking about like a small regimental battle. I'm talking about big armies. Lee dividing his army at Chancellorsville and crushing Hooker's right flank with Stonewall Jackson's brilliant flanking maneuver, I think most people would probably say is the most brilliant tactical stroke of the Civil War in either direction. Again, big armies. I'm not talking about something Nathan Bedford Forrest did or something, any of the smaller level generals, Patrick Claiborne back in the day. Sherman obviously had quite a few pretty brilliant moves. But I think probably Chancellorsville. The March to the Sea by Sherman, pretty significant, but it wasn't necessarily opposed. So, yeah, I think Chancellorsville. There you go. People probably wouldn't tell me if I'm wrong. You can jump in the mentions. Let me know if that's the most brilliant strategic maneuver of the Civil War.
7: But we'll get back into this, Clay. We can dive into this idea from one of our VIPs talking Iran, talking ending this conflict, winning this conflict. All right, look, we've got a sponsor here making these incredibly helpful products that are modern day technology aligned with something that you know really well, which are handheld walkie talkies. But Rapid Radios take them to the next level. These are like super advanced walkie-talkies. 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
17: The Haze and Fire still at zero containment. From the 550 KFYI Newsroom, I'm Wendy Swanson. A fire burning in the West Valley is almost at 1,000 acres. Wind gusts are expected to range from 10 to 20 miles per hour today, according to the National Weather Service. The Arizona Department of Forestry and Fire Management says the fire is burning in salt cedar in the Gila River bottom, making it more difficult to put out. It's unclear what started the fire, but first responders have asked people to avoid the area. There's no evacuation orders in place. Arizona State University has been selected to offer a new degree program courtesy of the Department of War.
18: The master's degree in war and strategy is set to be offered to active military members and civilian workers this fall. It's part of the government's Strategic Thinkers program, which was previously offered at Johns Hopkins School of Advanced International Studies. ASU says the curriculum will include intensive seminars, war games, and rigorous coursework. Prospective students must be nominated and accepted by the Department of War in order to take part in the program. Matt Mattinson, 550 KFYI News.
17: Former Vice President Kamala Harris is endorsing Los Angeles Mayor Karen Bass for re-election.
19: Harris made the announcement this morning, less than 2 months away from the June 2nd primary election. She praises Bass for record low crime rates and a historic two-year decline in homelessness during her first term. Her main challengers are reality TV personality Spencer Pratt and LA City Councilwoman Nithya Raman. Both have out-fundraised Bass in recent months, but the mayor still leads in overall fundraising. I'm Daniel Martindale.
17: Now, a look at your money. The Dow is currently down 509 points from the Weather Center. Here's Fox 10's Crystal Ortiz.
20: Today, our forecast high at 84 degrees and a mostly cloudy sky. Should be a nice afternoon. There is a low chance of a spot shower developing heading into tonight with a forecast low of 65 degrees.
17: It's 74 right now in Phoenix. 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
0: Welcome back in. Clay Travis, Buck Sexton Show. Appreciate all of you hanging out with me as we are, and Buck, as we are rolling through the program right now. A couple of other things that are out there, Buck. I don't know if you saw this, but I do know that graduation season is upon us. And I bet a lot of you out there have kids and grandkids who may be graduating. For instance, in a couple of weeks, my oldest son is graduating from high school and he'll be off to college. We're excited about that. But Wall Street Journal this morning, I was reading, and if you've got kids that are out there looking for jobs, get your pen. Maybe you got grandkids that are out there looking for jobs. The Wall Street Journal ranked cities, Buck, for the best to find jobs right now if you are a young 20-something, right? If you, and then they also factored in, which is pretty cool, cost of living, available housing, all of those things that if you were 23, 24 years old and you're thinking to yourself, okay, where should I start my career? Where would be a good place to go? Number one city is going to stun a lot of people. So I just want all of you prepared for the number one city that for cost of living, hiring is best for 20-somethings in America, according to the Wall Street Journal. Birmingham, Alabama. I think there's a record scratch out there for a lot of you saying Birmingham, Alabama. You wouldn't have expected. Now, if you went to Auburn or you went to Alabama, or you are listening to us in Birmingham, I've got a lot of family in Birmingham. I've spent a lot of time there. But here are some of the others, Buck. And I just thought it was interesting. You talk about red state versus blue state. Just listen to this list. This is the top. I jotted down the basically the top 10. Birmingham, Alabama, number one overall. Tampa, Florida, number two overall. San Jose, California, surprised me a little bit, but that's kind of the tech area. Columbus, Ohio, Buckeye fans will be happy about that. Raleigh, North Carolina. Tulsa, Oklahoma. San Francisco, and some of you are going to say it's kind of a record scratch. San Francisco has actually started to get more affordable because so many people have left, candidly, that there's actually for young people starting to be more affordable housing. I think that's also the story with San Jose. Nashville, Tennessee, where I live. Charlotte, North Carolina. So of the top 10, the vast majority of those are in red states. Many of them are in the southeastern part of the United States here. Then New York City, Denver, Fresno, California, Austin, Texas, Baltimore, Providence, Rhode Island. That is the top 15 markets. Buck, how many guesses would I've had to give you to get Birmingham, Alabama, as the number one for affordability and job availability, and also just the ability to find a job, number one, according to the Wall Street Journal right now in the entire country?
7: I would have honestly and truly guessed Nashville if you had asked me this, just because I know so many younger people are moving there. I assume the housing market has just gotten a bit hot, a little pricey.
0: Yep, it's gotten a little bit more expensive.
7: Yeah, new units and things like that downtown are pricey. Birmingham, I've been in the downtown there. Producer Allie and I did a little exploration of Birmingham, and it has some beautiful areas. I know it has a really high crime problem, unfortunately. So if it gets that under control, it will be fascinating to see if Memphis starts to creep up on some of these lists, because Memphis should be a great city that people want to live in. But if you deal with the crime issue, which it seems like it is being dealt with, there's, I think, a lot of reason to believe that it would do very well. But yeah, I'm trying to think of those, of any really surprises. Baltimore also has some beautiful parts, and the crime problem though, man, I don't know.
0: Crime.
7: I've spent a lot of time in Baltimore, and Baltimore is rough in a way that like other cities that have rough neighborhoods don't even come close to.
0: I think what you've seen in some of these places, and Baltimore is an example of that, is places that are white hot. Like Nashville is number eight on this list and has been very hot. I think what you're starting to see is people are looking at other areas. For instance, Chattanooga, which is in Tennessee, Knoxville, obviously in Tennessee, has started to get a lot of the spillover from Nashville because people say, hey, it's too expensive here. I think what you're starting to see with a city like Birmingham is Atlanta for a long time has been white hot, Charlotte, Nashville. I think you're starting to see other southern towns, if they can make decent strategic decisions, be pro-business, pro-growth, safety matters a great deal. If you're in your 20s, it matters tremendously. Will tell you, Buck, Nashville started to take off when all the bachelorettes showed up in town. And you might say, okay, what do bachelorettes have to do with a city getting hot and becoming a place where people want to go? Women want to go where it's safe. I saw a video from Spencer Pratt, who's running. We're trying to get him on for mayor of Los Angeles. He had a great video. He's standing by a playground, and he just said, I want to be the mayor for women and children in Los Angeles. He said, we used to say women and children first. If you look in cities where women, young women in particular, feel like they and their girlfriends can safely go, is a city that is going to skyrocket in popularity. Because if you owned a bar, what's the most important thing to make a bar successful, Buck?
7: Chicks.
0: Pretty girls. You get pretty girls to go to your bar, you are going to be minting money. So I used to have ladies' night back in the day. You go downtown in Nashville, every bachelorette in America is coming into my city now. It didn't exist for a long time because it's so safe. In the downtown corridor, you can walk from one bar to another. You know that you're not going to get assaulted. It is the number one thing. And so a lot of these places like the Birmingham, Alabama's, Tampa's number two on this list, Buck. Miami, where you are, so popular, so expensive that some people are starting to say, hey, I still want warm weather, but maybe I can afford to live in Tampa at 25 in a way that I can in Miami, frankly.
7: Miami got too popular too fast, and I guess I'm a part of that problem. But the housing here and cost of living here, and also the infrastructure's ability, the roads, there's really no mass transit here. The roads' ability to handle the popularity of Miami, it's just, we have some of the worst traffic in the entire nation now and some of the highest housing prices, and also with insurance prices and things, it's not an affordable place to live, which is a shame, because there was a time, if you really had foresight, you could have picked up waterfront condos for $100,000 a piece back after the financial crisis in 2009. I mean nice inventory stuff. You would have had to hold on to it for a while, and now those are all go, you know, they're worth $1 million, $1.5 million. So there was a time to get involved. And everybody that I know that's a longtime landholder in Miami has just absolutely done phenomenally well. But the new people showing up are paying very, very high prices. So this is a thing. I mean, you have to look at cost of living, job opportunities, all the safety, all of these things together. Baltimore, to me, I'm telling you, if Baltimore cleaned up the crime problem, And also just the blight. There's a lot of urban blight, you know, boarded up houses and stuff. It's an amazing, it's 30 minutes. It's basically a suburb of DC. It's 30 minutes from DC on the train. It's a quick drive on the highway. There are beautiful parts of downtown Baltimore. The waterfront's really nice. Honestly, you just need like a Republican mayor and a serious city council to come in and be like, we're not going to deal with this crime thing anymore. You could make that city so much better and so much nicer, but I don't think they're going to do it anytime soon.
0: I'll give you another one on this list that I think may surprise some people. Tulsa, Oklahoma. I think a lot of people, this goes to Dallas and Houston and other parts of Texas, Austin, that have been so incredibly popular. People are finding Tulsa and saying, okay, it's a little bit more affordable and has a flavor that is not dissimilar to those places. So anyway, I just think it's graduation season. I know that a lot of you have kids and grandkids out there. Timing on the Wall Street Journal putting this out, I thought was intriguing.
7: Where would you tell your kids, well, your boy, if you were graduating college now, not going to college, what would be your top three places? Forget about you wanting, you and Laura, of course, wanting to be close and everything. Yeah. Let's say Nashville's off the list because he wants to experience something else that's new. So that takes that off the table.
0: Yeah. So I'll tell you the answer on Nashville. My wife's already thinking about this. Where are the boys going to go? I said, oh, they're coming back here. She said, how do you know? I said, there's more pretty girls in Nashville per capita than anywhere. 23-24 year old boys, they're going to go where pretty girls are. I feel good about them ending up back here. So let me take Nashville off the table. If I were giving advice, I mean, again, the career matters because advice, for instance, if your kid is going into tech or venture capital, I mean, you may not love the city, but I would say you should be in San Francisco because that's where that environment is. That's where there still is a tech, the tech focused industry. And, you know, in the same way, if your kid was going into finance and wanted to

0: believe in individual autonomy and everything else. But you also should go where the fish are biting. And you can be the greatest fisherman in the world, and if you're in a lake and there aren't any fish there, it doesn't matter how talented you are. So I think going to a place that's going to grow is going to help you be more successful. I would pick one of those three states.
1: I would say if job is removed from it, as in, you know, we're not taking that specifically into account because that matters a whole lot, right?
0: Yeah.
1: I mean, if you're really going to do finance for the most part, you still want to be in New York. I mean, the big boys are mostly in New York.
0: Or if you're going to do government, you should be in the Washington, D.C. area, correct. Right? Like, yeah.
1: And D.C., as much as some of you are going to groan, Clay and I have both been D.C. residents for years in the past. In your 20s, D.C. is a great city because it's for the access you have, it's relatively inexpensive. You can get some row house, get six of your buddies, have some big old Victorian row house. And, you know, this is what people would do. And you're not paying that much in rent. So DC is, cool for that. I would say though, just three cities to pick for anyone who's listening and their kids, their grandkids. If they were starting out, San Diego, I think is amazing. I'm just going to tell you.
0: I'm taking California off the list for taxes. It is an amazing place. I don't disagree on San Diego being extraordinary, but I wouldn't tell my kid to go to California right now because of the finances.
1: I would say San Diego, Charleston, South Carolina, and I love, and you know what? West Palm. I would do West Palm.
0: Is really starting to boom.
1: For the Florida city, I would do West Palm because there's a lot of good things happening there. It's not as congested. Miami's insane. Miami's like more expensive than Manhattan now in a lot of places. Miami prices have truly has priced people out of the market. So that's a little bit, that's a shame.
0: That's why Tampa, also, I think that's why Tampa has sprouted up is people like South Florida, but Miami's gotten so expensive. Tampa feels like an accessible entree point.
1: I've always loved Savannah. I've had people tell me that they've moved to Savannah and they feel like Savannah is not that welcoming to outsiders, which is true.
0: That's the whole state of South Carolina.
1: They're like not. Savannah's not psyched when you come in. You're like, I just bought a beautiful old row house. They're like, who are you? What are you doing here?
0: I'll give you a South Carolina example, Buck. And this is 20 years old. So granted, it may have changed somewhat. When we did on campus interviews at Vanderbilt Law School, you know, different firms come in from all over the country. They told us, don't even bother interviewing with the South Carolina law firms unless your family has been in South Carolina for a long time.
1: Yeah, that's kind of what I've heard. It's funny. You and I did not coordinate this beforehand. I have picked that up from multiple people, especially Yankees who want to move somewhere south.
0: I just thought it was super interesting because I'm a born and raised Nashville kid. And a lot of you out there, Atlanta, Charlotte, you know, decent sized southern cities that have grown a lot. The only state, and it was Charleston, it was Columbia, it was not exclusive to any one area. They said, if you want to go to a Charleston law firm, your family needs to have been in South Carolina for a while. Only city, only state where they said anything like that. Florida, Texas, you know, Tennessee, all the other places, you know, New York, California, wherever you might have been interviewing. And it's a good law school, right? You would think South Carolina law firms would want a lot of young Vanderbilt lawyers. They're like, not unless you've been there a while.
1: Apparently. All right. We're proud to partner with the International Fellowship of Christians and Jews. 43 years ago, their founder, a rabbi serving his community in New Jersey, made a pledge to look after the most vulnerable members of the Jewish faith with the help of Christians across the U.S. They do remarkable work fueled by donations from private individuals like you and me. 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
4: In the history of cinema, few films have been as successful as The Godfather. 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Although, if you talk to the people who made it, The Godfather's prospects for success were far from assured. In fact, before its release, they were pretty bleak.
5: And they said, we're finished. This is over. The movie's not going to work. You gotta get rid of those guys. It's a disaster.
4: Then Leave the Gun, Take the Cannoli. 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Leave the Gun, Take the Cannoli is based on my co-host Mark's best-selling book of the same title. 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
12: Welcome back to Clay and Buck. Let's take some of these talkbacks. Let's see what we got here. Bill from Union City, New Jersey. Hit it.
13: Clay, knucklehead, you do know Savannah is Georgia, yeah? Charleston is South Carolina.
14: How did he already fire back on that? I was just talking about the fact that you were talking about South Carolina, Charleston, you mentioned as well.
12: Yeah.
14: Yes, Savannah is in Georgia. I appreciate the geography lesson, but I do think Savannah and Charleston likely have similar cultures in that there aren't that many outsiders who have come into those cities. Whereas Atlanta, nobody cares where you're from in Atlanta. Like, it's a big metropolitan city. On those coastal cities, Charleston, Columbia, places like that all over South Carolina, it's very different.
12: VIP email from fellow history nerd John. He writes, Washington crossing the Delaware led directly to the founding of greatest nation ever.
14: I mean, we probably could have gotten there without. I'm not going to put you. I'm sorry. We basically jumped a bunch of redcoats and Hessians who were hungover while they were still waking up in the morning. Kind of a minor skirmish. It's a cool painting. More important. Oh, I'm going to get some of the George Washington people fired up here. But George Washington's real skill was just enduring.
12: Wasn't really
14: a great general on the battlefield. Perseverance. Actually, I'm going to ask for talkbacks on this. What is the greatest military maneuver in United States history? I went with Chancellorsville. I went specifically to the Civil War. I think you could argue D-Day. Some of you are big military history nerds. Give us talkbacks on these. We'll have some fun with it, obviously reacting to the Trump claim on the blockade. Thanks for hanging with us. We'll see you tomorrow.
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14: Gas prices continue to climb. From the 550 KFYI newsroom, I'm Chris Caraggio. AAA shows that the average price for a gallon of regular here in the Valley is $4.82. That's a 7-cent increase compared to last week. It's also a 9-cent drop from a month ago. The national figure is now $4.45 a gallon. Dozens of firefighters are on the scene of a wildfire burning southwest of Buckeye. The Hazen Fire broke out Saturday and is estimated to be 980 acres in size with no containment. More engines were brought in yesterday, bringing the number of assigned firefighters up to about 75. Tiffany Davila with the Arizona Department of Forestry and Fire Management tells Fox News the fire is burning in salt cedar in the Gila River bottom, making it more difficult to put out.
16: So salt cedar burns very hot. It's flammable. It's oily. Therefore, it's pushing up that large black plume of smoke. It does take a little bit longer to contain this type of fire as compared to like a grass fire down in southern Arizona.
17: It's unclear what started the blaze, but first responders have asked people to avoid the area. There are no evacuation orders currently in place. The Assistant Attorney General for the DOJ's National Fraud Enforcement Division, Colin McDonald, announced a strike force team is being placed in districts like Northern California, Nevada, and Arizona. McDonald discussed on Fox's My View with Laura Trump what the job for this strike force team is.
18: They will be responsible for rooting out, in particular, healthcare fraud that is rampant in these districts. Our decision-making for where to scale these resources is driven by data.
17: McDonald says that they decided on those locations due to the significant fraud cases already prosecuted in those districts. Arizona State University has been selected to offer a new degree program courtesy of the Department of War. 550 KFYI's Matt Mattinson has more.
19: The master's degree in war and strategy is set to be offered to active military members and civilian workers this fall. It's part of the government's Strategic Thinkers program, which was previously offered at Johns Hopkins School of Advanced International Studies. ASU says the curriculum will include intensive seminars, war games, and rigorous coursework. Prospective students must be nominated and accepted by the Department of War in order to take part in the program. Matt Mattinson, 550 KFYI News.
17: Now a look at your money before the closing bell. The Dow was down about 545 points. 550 KFY News Time is 102. Now let's take a look at our drive around town with 550 KFYI traffic.
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0: 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Come in.

0: in the new Congress, we're going to have to do something about this Supreme Court. And let me be very clear. Everything is on the table. Everything to deal with this corrupt MAGA majority.
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7: All right, thank you, Scott Shannon. Thanks to all of you for being with us. Happy Monday. Is there such a thing as a happy Monday? I don't know. You know, I have a friend of mine, Linda. You'll appreciate this. He says, Monday's my favorite day of the week. I'm like, why? Because I just can't wait to get to work. I love what I do. I love what I do. I'm like, I love what I do too. But Monday's not my favorite day of the week.
8: Yeah.
7: Because I got to get back. I got to get racked up and, I got to get, ratcheted up and back in the groove because I let my mind, kind of simmer down a little bit before, over the weekend, trying to get back to normal. You really can't get back to normal, in my view. Unless you have an extended period of time off, because I don't stop working. And as you know, what times throughout the weekend, if you had to go through your brain, were you getting text messages from me on story ideas and things that I'm interested in and things that I want Sweet Baby James to print out? How many times?
8: It was a very busy weekend, in your defense. It was very busy and there was a lot of news. Okay. So.
7: Is this weekend different than any other weekend?
8: No.
7: It is not.
8: No.
7: Mm-mm. Okay, so there's no reason delineating between weekends because they're all the same.
8: I was trying to be nice. It's Monday. You just got done saying how some people are happy to go to work. I figure I might, give you a little olive branch there. But all right, every weekend it's a tear for you and it starts Friday and it doesn't end.
7: It just doesn't. But I wouldn't have it any other way. I mean, that's the weird part. I mean,
8: yeah, you have one speed. There's only one speed.
7: There I mean, I'm having a hard time with the idea is we're running into... Well, let's just say obstacles. If I'm to go on this trip to China with President Trump, which I've been invited on, and it's historic, and it's on Air Force One, and maybe if the audience wants to weigh in, Linda, they can. And I will be able to cover for television, but doing the radio show is going to be more problematic. And Linda's take off. You take off, call into
8: okay,
7: the show.
8: Okay, take it easy. That's exactly what
7: you've been saying from the very beginning. You didn't even...
8: What I
7: and
8: said
7: I'm like,
8: was...
7: I'm trying to find alternatives.
8: Oh, my God. What I said, and I think it's a fair assessment, is that while it's an incredible experience, given the time change of like 13 hours, it doesn't exactly work with doing a live broadcast on radio. However, we could have you call in for a half an hour and give us an update, and then you could go back to bed, which we could do at the 3:30 point of the show every day. And I think that would be very cool.
7: Okay, so it's a 12-hour time difference, for example, in China right now. It's 3:09 Eastern time. It's 3:09 a.m. China time. The problem, and I learned this when I went on the Gulf State trip with, but we were able to do radio from there. And it's this is just a little bit, well, it's a lot more problematic because we're dealing with top geopolitical foes. This was more of a friendly trip. There's just going to be very different security measures. But when you travel on Air Force One, and this is not me bragging, I'm just saying I'm there, I'm working. The whole purpose is to bring you the context, the texture of what's actually going on. And you learn a lot when you're on those trips. And then the president included me in a lot of stuff, which was pretty cool. I got to sit in on a business roundtable. I had no idea I was sitting there. And I just walk in the room with the press and they said, no, Mr. Hannity, you're sitting over here at the table, with the Treasury Secretary, the Secretary Hegseth and the Energy Secretary and Howard Lutnick and everybody in between. And I'm like, oh, okay. And then in the middle of the meeting, the president points to me, Sean, what do you think about this? It was pretty surreal because I wasn't expecting it. So there are fun things. And then you get to see the behind the scenes. And then I get to relay that to all of you. And it's an experience that most people won't have. But because of what I do for a living.
8: Don't you agree? It would be great for you to be able to do that. Be able to come on, give an update, and go back to the trip. It's very difficult what you're trying to do. It's very hard.
7: You're making it harder because you're so reluctant and resistant.
8: Okay, let's do radio every day. I'm all in. Let's do it.
7: I mean, it would be 3 a.m., but there are logistical... No. In fairness, there are logistical issues.
8: And there are.
7: Whatever time... It was a similar time difference when we were in Saudi Arabia, when we were in Qatar.
8: Yes, and we had problems. And it was things that were out of our control. It was not easy.
7: And you're saying I just should call in for an hour and... You know, we'll have a guest host, but then, and I would be able to pass on what's actually going on. It really is an experience. I mean, especially with China. When is the next time I'm ever going to get to go to China? Never.
8: Exactly.
7: But it's not about me. It's more important that I do the show for my audience, which is so loyal, and I wouldn't be there if it wasn't for all of them. And if they don't get anything out of it, I feel like I'm letting them down. So it just is complicated. TV is less so. Because of the time difference, it's kind of like when we were in Singapore and I was doing the TV show at 9 a.m. local time. Remember? Do you remember?
8: Yeah, and we went there and stayed on the clock. But I think the difference is for this trip across the board is when we went to Singapore, we were not traveling with the president. We were traveling as a member of the press and covering events. This is not that.
7: Right, so we went to Singapore, Vietnam. We went to Helsinki.
8: Yeah.
7: I went on the Gulf State trip, and I was invited to go on this trip. You know, the best part of it is most of the legacy media mob has to sit back in steerage and, like, coach. I mean, cause it's a 20-hour flight. I mean, to sit and coach for 20 hours really sucks.
8: It does.
7: But they don't make me sit with those people because they know I don't like them. So I get to go back and, like, grab my camera guy, and then we... You know, I probably can tape interviews for this show, interviews for the podcast, interviews for TV. I could probably do all of that while I'm on Air Force One and then just get it to people in time.
8: We can take it from you. We can get it on the air.
7: You just want like 3 days without me being on the air because
8: you're going to be on the air. You're going to be on the air, though.
7: Whatever I do, you're just happy. Oh, it's a vacation. It's not like a usual day.
8: Oh my
7: That's
8: God.
7: The problem. That's what you're
8: I'm
7: really
8: not
7: thinking.
8: Taking off.
7: You just
8: I'm
7: won't say the quiet
8: here.
7: Part out loud. Just say I'm it not, and be honest about it.
8: I don't know if you know me. There is no quiet part. Everything is loud. And at the end of the day, I'm going to tell you exactly what I think. And I think you would agree with me, and you probably will in hindsight, that this is a wise, pragmatic decision.
7: Former New York City Mayor Rudy Giuliani was apparently hospitalized over the weekend with pneumonia, according to the New York Post. Anyway, it did shock a lot of people. They did first report it that he was in really bad shape and he had a tough weekend and he has pneumonia, which is never good when you're, 81 years old now. And anyway, his spokesperson has confirmed that the ex-mayor is recovering from this pneumonia being monitored as a precautionary measure, but he looks to be on the mend. He was in critical condition yesterday. I don't believe he's in critical condition now. You know, I know people have strong opinions about the mayor, but I'm just telling you what this man did, on 9/11/01. This is the 25th anniversary year. And on the subsequent days and weeks was just unbelievable. There is a new Rasmussen poll out today that finds a full 60% of voters believe that negative media coverage of President Trump likely inspired the White House Correspondents' Dinner assassination, including 41% who say it's very likely. Now, when the guy puts out a manifesto and it reads just like the legacy media mob and their daily attacks against President Trump, why would anyone have any doubt? I have a hard time understanding that part. I'm not saying that they are responsible. I'm saying their rhetoric is so over the top. And when you start dehumanizing people by comparing them to Gestapo agents and Nazis and fascists, I mean, you're basically calling them murderers, and they're not, and all the other horrible things that have been said, and knowing that there are a lot of sick people out there that are highly influenced You can't convince me that it's not insightful. Is it anything you could ever probably hold anyone accountable for? No, you can't. But it's just, you know, at some point you would wish or you would hope that better angels would prevail in the minds of some of these lunatics out there that just did it. I hate try, hate him, so Nazi, fascist, Gestapo, racist, sexist, homophobe, xenophobe, Islamophobe, you know, wants to kill grandma and grandpa. Spirit Airlines is done. Did you ever go on Spirit Airlines?
8: No.
7: It's a fine, it's an economy airline. They tried to do a merger. The merger was denied by the Biden administration. And now we have a top Biden official all but admitting that the Biden Justice Department sealed the fate of Spirit Airlines when they rejected that merger request and suggested it was the wrong choice, which, no kidding, and suggested, you know, especially after the low-cost airline shut down on Saturday morning, they're not going to open up again. I mean, I could see somebody buying their planes and buying their parts, and they're going to do a fire sale, but it's still not good. Neera Tanden, who previously served as a senior advisor to Biden, wondered whether a merger could have prevented massive job losses. Given the news about Spirit Airlines is shuttering and thousands of people losing their jobs, I think we should honestly assess whether the Garland DOJ stopping the JetBlue merger with Spirit was the right call. No, it was not the right call. It was stupid. They employed 17,000 people. And now they shut down their operations. Not a good idea. Pretty dumb, actually. I know there was talk of a possible government bailout. I'm not particularly fond of government bailouts myself. Violent anti-ICE rioters storming a Brooklyn hospital in a bid to free a criminal Biden illegal from ICE custody. Anti-ICE mob violently protesting outside a Brooklyn hospital, rallying in defense of this illegal immigrant previously arrested for assault, drug possession. Anyway, the guy from Nigeria entered the U.S., you know, during the Biden years, was supposed to, you know, pack up and go home in February of 24, was arrested for assault and criminal drug possession, landed on the radar of ICE agents who tracked him down on Saturday. During his arrest, he refused to comply with the officers' lawful commands to exit the vehicle and weaponize his vehicle to attempt to hit ICE officers. It became, you know, physically attempting to punch and elbow ICE officers. Anyway, claimed that he needed medical attention. They took him to a medical center. And anyway, then the illegal refused to comply with staff, throwing himself to the floor and screaming like a lunatic. And then anti-ICE protesters somehow got wind that this guy was taken to the hospital. And then a mob of 200 people showed up trying to stop the agents from leaving with the illegal. I mean, what is wrong with the crazy left in this country? We have this development, and it's pretty big out of Iran. We'll spend a lot of time on it in the course of the show today. And the president put out a truth post that said Iran had taken some shots at unrelated nations with respect to the ship movement in the Strait of Hormuz. He said Project Freedom, including a South Korean cargo ship, perhaps it's time for South Korea to come and join the mission. We've shot down seven small boats, or as they like to call them, fast boats. It's all they have left. Other than the South Korean ship, there has been at this moment no damage going through the strait. And the Secretary of War, Pete Hegseth, the chairman of the Joint Chiefs, Raising Cane, we'll have a news conference tomorrow morning. Thank you for your attention to this matter. Look, at this point, the combination of Iran's attacks on UAE, their infrastructure, continued attacks on international shipping. The one thing that Scott Bessent has been rightly pointing out is we are breaking them. I mean, we are destroying them economically. However, that's going to take a little bit more time. When they get to the point that they have to cap those oil wells because there's no more storage capacity available, I'm at the point now where I think if there's any more even minor incursions, to quote Joe Biden, of any kind against any nation, then I think it's got to be embargo plus. And the plus is you got to hit the regime. And if I had my choice, well, my first targets would be the IRGC. I'd hit them. They've been the most militant, the most loyal to the former regime. They have been the most hesitant to do a smart deal that would be better for the Iranian people. They have been killing the Iranian people. That would be my preferred choice of attack. But it's going to come to an end. We know how it's going to end. At the end of the day, I think that the Operation Epic Fury, coupled with Operation Epic Fury, the military part of it, is probably the perfect combination. And that is now, it seems to be inevitable, and that is a preview of coming attractions. I don't think there's any doubt about it. Iran makes a laughable new demand in their latest peace proposal. We'll get to that, too. Anyway, 800-941-SHAWN is our number this Monday, this joyful Monday, this happy Monday. My new favorite day of the week, my friend Michael says it's my favorite day. I love to get up and go to work. I just am so excited about the new week. And I'm looking at it, I'm like, nobody thinks this way. Everyone's like, the weekend's over, unfortunately. Anyway, listen, and I love what I do. If you get a notice from the IRS, maybe you owe back taxes, maybe you didn't file returns in years gone by, maybe you filed, but you just can't afford to pay what the IRS says you owe them, you'd be crazy to deal with the IRS on your own. 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
7: Not sure why I feel it. Just my gut instinct is the Iranians are going to be stupid, and you're going to see the president begin military efforts once again. I just think he's given them as much time as humanly possible. And I think that the Iranians will foolishly try to get in the way of the president and his efforts to keep the strait open. And as soon as they do, they are going to get so hit so hard. The mullah's mothers will feel the vibration wherever they may be. We'll continue.
20: Multiple people injured after a Sunday accident. From the 550 KFYA newsroom, I'm Chris Caraggio. 9 people were hurt in a head-on collision near Lake Pleasant involving a UTV and a pickup truck yesterday. It happened during the afternoon. 2 adults and 5 teenagers were reportedly riding on the UTV near Castle Hot Springs Road. The driver is believed to have been a minor. 3 victims were airlifted to the hospital. 4 are said to be in critical condition. Reduced visibility due to blowing dust may have been a factor. Sergeant Shelley Montez with Peoria Police tells Fox 10 not everybody was properly seated in the UTV with at least one person sitting in another's lap.
0: Secure yourselves, especially when you're riding out an ATV and with low visibility in these areas, especially being so far out. It takes first responders a very long time to get to you, especially if you're critically injured.
20: The cause of the accident is under investigation. Speed did not appear to be a factor. A federal appeals court is temporarily blocking mail order access to an abortion drug. A three-judge panel on Friday halted a federal rule that allowed mifepristone to be prescribed online and delivered by mail. Use of the drug has become more widespread since the U.S. Supreme Court overturned Roe v. Wade. In 2023, the FDA removed the requirement that the drug be dispensed in person. The ruling will likely be appealed to the Supreme Court. The Phoenix Zoo closed early Friday because of a bomb threat. Zoo officials confirmed the zoo was evacuated while police searched the grounds. Nothing suspicious was found, but out of abundance of caution, they remained closed for the rest of the day. Officials say several zoos since Friday have seen active shooter or bomb threats reported, a string of swatting incidents spanning several states. Three of the reports were in Ohio, while the others were reported in Colorado, Kentucky, and Tennessee. A look at your money today at the closing bell. The Dow Jones Industrial Average had a tough day, lost 557 points to 48,941. 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
20: From the Weather Center, here's Fox 10's Crystal Ortiz.
21: Tonight, our forecast low drops to 65 degrees. There is a 20% chance of a passing shower as we head throughout the night. Cloudy conditions overnight and into Tuesday morning, where that low chance of showers will quickly start to diminish. 79 only for the forecast high and a partly sunny afternoon.
20: Currently, it's 77 degrees in Phoenix. 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
7: Top of the hour, 800-941-SHAWN, our number if you want to be a part of the program. Everybody needs a home security system, and you want one that is proactive, not reactive. A reactive system is...
2: Linda McLaughlin, five people just broke into your home. 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
7: 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For about $1 a day, you get live monitoring agents. 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I mean, that's proactive security before anyone ever gets near a door or a window. President saying very clearly, okay, I've just been sensing the moment is coming sooner than later. His patience with Iran is running out. And now it's going to be open the straits, give us the nuclear dust, or you will be obliterated. I've given you every opportunity for peace. And, you know, now the Iranians, I'm not sure if, you know, it's a close call, actually. Are they stupid? Or have they been so indoctrinated into their sick, twisted death cult ideology that maybe they really do believe that if they die, they're going to go to heaven and they are going to get 72 virgins. I'm not really sure. But, I mean, they really are stupid because there's not going to be a country left. And the president's been trying to preserve what he could for the Iranian people. There's 90-plus million of them. But they made a slew of outlandish new demands to reopen the Strait of Hormuz. The new proposal made no mention of their nuclear program. And it was a 14-point plan demanding the U.S. lift their blockade and sanctions on Iran, withdraw their forces from the Middle East. This is just stupid stuff that's never going to happen. Iranian clerics are starting to turn on the hardline Iranian Revolutionary Guard Corps. This is pretty interesting. I found this interesting. Liberal cleric and human rights lawyer Mohsen Rahmani, who argues that those opposing negotiations with Washington should be held accountable for the human and material toll of this war. And then the, you know, hardliners that are, for whatever reason, they are still loyal to the dead regime and the next tier of leaders under them and the next leaders below them. They're losing this war badly. The global balance of power is shifting. I think some other losers in this effort are China and Iran. China getting 50%+. They loved getting cheap oil from the Iranians. So it's now just the clock is ticking. If I had to guess before this week ends, our coverage, we will probably be covering that military action has taken place again. The U.S. Navy has already sunk six Iranian small gunboats in the Strait of Hormuz. And according to the New York Times, even the small Iranian gunboats carrying heavy machine guns, rocket launchers, sometimes anti-ship missiles. But CENTCOM Commander Bradley Cooper, Admiral Bradley Cooper, said in a press call with reporters that Iran historically has deployed between 20 and 40 small boats. Today we saw just six and eliminated all of them quickly. And once they see that that's not happening, and you know, once they get to the point where they have to cap those oil wells, which is the bulk of their economy, they're in deep trouble. You know, and Scott Bessent is vowing, he says it's only going to be a matter of weeks and that high gas prices will come down very quickly, which I agree with. One U.S. flagged merchant ship safely was able to transit the Strait of Hormuz, while CENTCOM denies that, you know, the Iranian report that they hit an American warship. They did not. They just lie. Propaganda is their way of life. Trump calls it Project Freedom, escorting the ships through the Strait of Hormuz. There is obviously certain risk with any military effort. And if the Iranians think they're going to get cute by half, I can tell you right now, if they try to attack one U.S. ship, it's going to be raining hell on Iran. It's not even going to be a close call, and there won't be any discussion. There's not going to be a long meeting, and the plan is already in place, and it'll be launched instantaneously. Now, the Iranians did attack Dubai in their renewed hostilities. They're angry at their neighbors. Their neighbors are going to survive just fine, and they're going to build new paths moving forward in the future so that Iran can never have any impact at all moving forward in all of this. The president has teased that the U.S. will be taking over Cuba almost immediately. He said this in a speech in Florida over the weekend. And I think, where did he say this? I think it was in West Palm Beach when he gave this speech. Anyway, he says, and he was talking about Representative Dan Mica, talking about Marco Rubio, that they came from a place called Cuba, and we will be taking over almost immediately. Those negotiations have been ongoing, albeit quietly, for a long time. And which, by the way, is only going to be good for the Iranian, for the Cuban people. You know what's interesting about that, Linda? You know, Cuba's so poor, they have been keeping alive these old, you know, like 1940s, 50s, 60s Chevy cars. I don't know how they keep those cars on the road, but there's a ton of them. I guarantee you Americans are going to go in there and buy up those cars left, right, and sideways. People love old cars.
3: They can't track it. It's incredible. There's no electronics, no computers, nobody watching every move you make. I would love one of those cars.
7: Okay. You know, I always thought that I wanted an older car. I always thought I wanted a Chevelle Supersport. And then I drove an older Chevelle Supersport. There's two different models. The square model, which I think went up to 1969-ish, somewhere in there. And the more oval version, which was like 71. I mean, this thing had like 454 cubic inch engine. It was a kick-ass car. I mean, and it was called the Chevelle Supersport. And I always thought I wanted one. And then I drove one. And it drives like crap compared to a modern-day car. And now that I have my S-Plaid, and I never thought I'd want an electric car in my life, and I didn't get it. If for any other reason, I just hated what they were doing to Elon Musk at the time. And we gave one away here on this show. And then I bought one for myself. It is the greatest muscle car I've ever driven. It has 1,024 horsepower, 0 to 60 in 1.9 seconds. You just charge it up when you bring your car home. I don't drive long distances anyway. Do you drive long distances? You do sometimes.
3: I do sometimes for the kids' games and stuff. Yeah.
7: Yeah, I'm not into driving long distance. I just hate it.
3: But I would be perfectly content driving long distances in an older car and just taking my time. I really would.
7: Okay, what are you going to do when Liam says, "Mom, I'm really hungry, and the only place you can stop at is like McDonald's, Burger King, or Wendy's"?
3: Chance meets the prepared mind. I always have snacks and juice in the car. I'm a regular mom. Don't get it twisted.
7: What are the snacks that you're going to torture your child with that he's not going to like?
3: I have terrible snacks in my car when we travel. Kids don't want healthy snacks in the car. I know that.
7: All right. So what are your snacks?
3: Pop-Tarts, brownies, cookies, dry cereal.
7: You buy your son Pop-Tarts.

0: It really wasn't, but it was kind of heartbreaking. I don't want to see people dying. I just don't. And then you know what the worst part, and this is like with Irish weddings, and I hate that part too. Irish funerals, not weddings. Is I could never understand, and ever since I was a little kid, they'd have these 3-day wakes where the dead body, you know, they have an open casket, and you just and people act weird during wakes. I've come to find out, and by the way, it doesn't mean anything. You can't interpret people's reaction to a death. In one corner, you have a group of people just laughing their ass off at an Irish wake. In the other corner, you have people like sipping whiskey and just, you know, charging up and having a great time. You got another group of people crying. Then you have the weird group of people that go up to the dead body, touch the dead body, kiss the dead body. Is like, okay, that freaks me out. And it doesn't end after like 2 hours. It goes on for 3 straight days, a day, a morning session and an evening session.
1: Are you kidding me? Now we got 2 and 3 day sessions. Oh my God.
0: No. I mean, I'm doing it all in a day, and it's going to be a closed casket. Remember me for what I was like alive. That's why if I ever got a terminal illness, I'm disappearing. And my kids say, you can't do that, Dad. I'm like, yeah, I'm doing it. I'm like, I want to be remembered as I was alive. I don't want to be remembered as I am in the last moments of my life. You know, and then I get into arguments with everybody because they say, well, you're denying them the opportunity to love you. I'm like, they can love me from a distance. They can call me on the phone. I'll talk to them on the phone. And they say, well, that's very selfish of you. I don't think it's selfish. You know, I'll put away enough money that I'm not going to be a financial burden on anybody. And I'm not going to go to a dump. I'm going to go to a nice place where they have people that can take care of me. And then I don't want to be a burden on other people. I want them to go live their lives and not be worried about me, you know, when I'm about to croak. This is a very morbid conversation, isn't it?
1: Yeah, it's a far, far cry from Pop-Tarts. I'll tell you what, we took a real big pivot.
0: We took a little detour. Do you not agree that there's some wisdom behind what I'm saying?
1: Oh, absolutely. I don't want any of that crap.
0: I mean, if you're going to die, I'd probably like to see you one more time. Before you look terrible.
1: I think it's nice to have goodbyes. I had a really good friend who got diagnosed with cancer, and she did that. She made a lunch appointment with everybody.
0: And you know what? I guarantee you we would laugh. Go ahead, tell me about your friend with cancer.
1: No, same thing. She did that. She went and had lunch with everybody. She had terminal cancer. She wasn't going to make it. She'd seen a gajillion specialists. She had lunch. She came to my house. We sat out in my backyard for 4 hours, and it was the last time I saw her.
0: And she didn't want to be seen by anybody.
1: Nope. She was okay then.
0: I don't want to be seen when, you know, I'm at the point that I need nurses to clean me and put, you know, these suction tubes down my throat.
1: Yeah, it's horrible.
0: Before I work
1: out.
0: It's
1: a horrible way.
0: Build up muscle mass is my best advice for everybody. You know, I had a discussion with somebody who's not in very good shape, and he goes, I don't know how you do this every day. How do you work out every day? I'm like, because I said, I don't love it every day. I said, I make myself do it every day. And he goes, Sean, I don't think I could do 5 push-ups. I probably couldn't even do 3. I said, that's okay. Start right now. Why don't you do 1? 1 really good push-up. And then tomorrow, try to do 2. And if you can't, don't beat yourself up. Just every day do a push-up until you get to 2 push-ups. Then you work to 3 push-ups. Then you work to, you know, if you can only do 1 sit-up, then you work to 10 sit-ups. And then, you know, it's if you lift weights, I don't care if you lift 2 pounds like Obama. It doesn't matter. Just do a little bit every day. If you can do 1 exercise, probably the healthiest thing you can do is go for a walk and put in your 10,000 steps a day. Just do something. And people just, they give up. They don't do anything. And then they eat, you know, they're bored. And can you think anything worse in life than not waking up and not having anything to do all day? I know people like that. It was like
1: you have to do your read. You love doing those. You live for getting up and doing those.
0: It is the 25th anniversary year of 9/11, and Tunnel to Towers, by the way, they have the most comprehensive commemoration in history. May through September, the foundation's Steel Across America tour is transporting a powerful symbol of reverence and resilience to communities all across the country. It's an authentic steel beam from the World Trade Center. Now, it's in honor of the

0: 43 members of the New York City Fire Department who made the ultimate sacrifice on 9/11. 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Now, don't forget, at the Tunnel to Towers Foundation, they have the 9/11 Institute's educational curriculum. It's reaching classrooms nationwide, K-12. First-hand accounts being shared. They have the 9/11 Speakers Bureau. They have their foundation's mobile exhibit that travels all across the country to communities everywhere, informing generations that don't even know what happened that day. Anyway, and then, of course, the foundation is holding hundreds of runs and walks and climbs and golf outings. I just went to the one. They had a golf outing here in Florida, and I got to MC that one with Frank Siller, who's awesome. They have 5K events. Whatever you can do, if you can donate a house, if you can donate.
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0: The letter T, the number 2, the letter T.org, the letter T.
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6: 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Who were they? What made them so notorious? How did the internet, or sometimes the algorithm, choose them? And what does a person do when they're suddenly confronted with more attention than the human psyche can handle? Take The Dress, a story that went uber viral in early 2015 in spite of being, well, kind of a boring optical illusion. A mother of the bride in Scotland took a picture of a dress she was thinking about wearing to her daughter's wedding. But she saw the dress as blue with black lace, and her daughter saw it as white with gold lace. One BuzzFeed post later, every single person on the internet was talking about the dress. But to me, the dress is a story about the last couple of months when the internet was still sort of fun. It was shortly before the stories that spread across the internet stopped being driven by exploited millennials with useless arts degrees and started being decided by algorithms hell-bent on growing internet usership at all costs. And on a long enough timeline, the story of the dress is one entangled with abuse and media exploitation. 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With the team at Cool Zone Media, we're taking these characters' 16th minute of fame to see what their moment meant to them and what it says about us.
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20: At least six Iranian vessels were destroyed after they opened fire on U.S. warships today in the Strait of Hormuz. From the 550 KFY newsroom, I'm Chris Caraccio. U.S. Central Command Leader Admiral Brad Cooper said they were Iranian small boats and added that he strongly advised Iran to steer clear of U.S. ships during Operation Project Freedom, the new effort U.S. forces launched to wrestle away control of the strait from Iran. President Trump told a Fox News reporter today that if Iran targets U.S. ships in the strait during Project Freedom, they will be, quote, blown off the face of the earth. Arizona is expected to receive several million dollars following a large settlement involving an opioid manufacturer. Arizona Attorney General Chris Mays announced Friday that Purdue Pharma and the Sackler family are expected to pay Arizona about $108.2 million. The settlement comes following a nearly decade-long lawsuit involving multiple states over Purdue's aggressive marketing of OxyContin and other opioids. State officials say the money will be used to support treatment, recovery, and prevention in Arizona communities. $7.4 billion will be paid by Purdue and the Sackler family nationwide. A bobcat believed to be responsible for several attacks in the Prescott area has been killed by a dog. It happened this morning. 550 KFYI's Wendy Swanson has more.
3: The Yavapai County Sheriff's Office said a man reported being attacked yesterday near Inscription Canyon. Early this morning, a second attack involving a woman about 7 miles away from the initial attack was reported. Then a third attack in a nearby neighborhood shortly after. That resulted in the owner's German Shepherd intervening, fending off the bobcat and killing it. The dog sustained injuries and was taken to the vet. Then another report came in of a dog attack by a bobcat. YCSO says bobcat attacks are rare and they believe all incidents are from the same animal. Wendy Swanson, 550 KFYI News.
20: An inmate injured in an Arizona prison has died. The Department of Corrections says Christopher Wagner was pronounced dead over the weekend, 5 days after being sent to the hospital following a brawl at the Iman Complex in Florence. Officials explained his death is being investigated as a homicide. Few other details have been released about the fight, although it was described as sizable, but it didn't meet the requirements to be defined as a riot. Now we'll look at your money at the closing bell today. The Dow dropped 557 points to 48,941. 550 KFY News Time is 2:02. 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

0: the new Congress, we're going to have to do something about this Supreme Court. And let me be very clear. Everything is on the table. Everything to deal with this corrupt MAGA majority.
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7: Thanks, Dutchman. 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Toll free. It is 800-941-SEAN if you want to be a part of the program. You know, when you consider what happened at the White House Correspondents' Dinner, and just think about it for a second. And you think about the other two attempts on Donald Trump's life, and you think about Charlie Kirk. Then you think about the rhetoric of the left, and we played a lot of it. And, you know, a person that has emerged as a sought after endorser for Democrats, prominent Democrats, you know, people like Elizabeth Warren and Bernie Sanders and a lot of congressional candidates and a lot of squad members and so on and so forth. Is this guy Hassan Piker? We've talked about him. America deserved 9/11. I don't care that people got raped on October 7th. Here is what he said about my senator, Rick Scott.
8: If you cared about Medicare fraud or Medicaid fraud, you would kill Rick Scott. Okay.
7: Okay. Joining us now, my senator from the free state of Florida, Rick Scott, is with us. First of all, I'm sorry that you and your family had to hear that. However, how is it you can make a terroristic threat like that and not be held accountable?
9: It makes no sense. I mean, Sean, it's worse than that. This guy wants me murdered. He wants every capitalist murdered. He said America deserved 9/11. He hates Israel. He's anti-Semitic. And guess what? He's invited to go give a speech at Yale with our and think that we probably give them, what, $1 billion a year or something like the University of Michigan? I mean, this is crazy. And then Democrats go campaign with this guy. The Senate, one of the Senate candidates in Michigan campaigned with him. That other House members went down to Cuba to sponsor the, you know, to help the Cuban regime, which is destroying their citizens. I mean, this country's got to wake up and say, I don't want to be around people like this. This is disgusting. He's a disgusting person. Nobody should be around him, but he's now becoming the face like Mondami of the Democrat Party.
7: Look at your fellow senators that are seeking his endorsement and praising this guy and fundraising off this guy and fundraising with this guy. I mean, have you spoken to any of them about it?
9: Oh, I brought it up, but nobody cares. You know, the Democrat Party has become the party that hates this country. They hate this country. They want to destroy every business person. They hate capitalism, right? They hate Israel. They hate Jews. I mean, it's a party of hate. Why do they want to destroy the country that they grew up in? They gave them all the opportunities that they have. Why don't they go move to Iran? Why don't they go move to Cuba or Venezuela or communist China? They all go out and defend all these horrible regimes. Why don't they move there? Don't come and destroy our country that we love.
7: That's such a good point. Let me go to Iran, where the president now announced a policy where we will be escorting tankers through the Strait of Hormuz. And, you know, obviously it looks like there's going to be a flare up of tensions. If that happens, I am pretty confident at that point, President Trump will finish them off. Scott Bessent, the Treasury Secretary, has said we're suffocating Iran economically and that they're not able to pay their soldiers. And it's getting worse by the day. That part we know. They have their currency is worth zero. There is a food shortage, a 200% inflation rate. And, you know, they seem on the verge of economic collapse because they're losing $400-500 million a day. I think it's got to be that plus more military action by the president. But that's my personal opinion. Not that he's listening to me, but here's what Scott Bessent said.
2: We are suffocating the regime, and they are not able to pay their soldiers. This is a real economic blockade, and it is in all parts of government, all hands on deck. It is the blockade that our great Navy is doing. No ships are getting through, and we have upped the pressure on anyone trying to remit money into Iran to help the IRGC. And they are corrupt institution. They've been stealing from the Iranian people for years. They have money offshore. We've tracked that down. We will continue to track that down. And we're going to preserve those assets for the Iranian people on the other side of this conflict.
7: Okay. He also further went on to say, and I want to play this for you, that they have gotten a pittance of Hormuz tolls or tariffs that they've been charging. And you know, he thinks that we're getting very close to the point where if they have to shut down or cap those oil wells, that would mean when they ever do reopen them, which I assume would happen one day, they will be producing at best 50-55% of what their former capacity was, which means a major economic loss long term for them. Here's what he said.
2: Yeah, the Iranians, it reminds me, they're kind of like the Keystone Cops here. It reminds me of Baghdad Bob during the Iraqi war. You had the guy kind of spouting nonsense while the tanks were driving around behind him. And, you know, the Iranians are like this. They're not tolling the strait. We think that they've gotten less than 1.3 million in tolls, which is a pittance on their previous daily oil revenues.
7: And that could be catastrophic, Senator Scott.
9: Well, thank God for President Trump. I mean, finally, we have a president that gives a damn about Americans. The Iranian regime has been killing Americans for 47 years. They kill their own people. They cause all this unrest in the Middle East and try to do it around the world. So finally, we got a president that's going to stand up to him. So I'm very appreciative of what Trump's doing. He's trying to do it without losing American lives. Right. He's trying to bring allies along. So, but enough of appeasing, and this president's doing the right thing. I hope that they come to their senses. It's the only way this is going to end is when the Iranian regime comes to their senses. And the only way that's going to happen is you got to do what Trump's doing, restrict their resources. No money, no oil money, nothing. And so maybe in that point, maybe the people will be able to rise up. It's hard for me to believe that they are Iranian military guards ever going to come to their senses. Our dialogue. So it's going to have to be the people of Iran that are going to come up and say, enough's enough. This is going to be over.
7: I know there have been attempts to try to arm the people. I think that's the best case scenario, but apparently it's proven to be more difficult than people think. And you don't win revolutions with slingshots. And the IRGC seems very loyal to the old regime's way of thinking. But I've got to imagine as they stop getting paid, they're going to get frustrated within their own ranks and probably start turning on each other, no?
9: That's what you hope. I mean, you hope for the best for the Iranian people. But the most important thing, keep Americans alive and safe. That's what this president's doing. No nuclear weapons, no ballistic missiles. Keep this country safe. So that's exactly what he's doing. He's doing his job. That's what his job is as commander in chief. So I'm very proud of what the president's been doing.
7: So when I spoke to the president last week, I asked him how long he's going to wait in terms of letting the blockade work and just wearing them down economically. And he said, Sean, I have the military option. I can wipe out Cargill and I can wipe out their entire economy. And I said, I know, probably in less than 15 minutes. He goes, probably less than five. So that option is on the table, and the president did say the quiet part out loud last week that the reason he's choosing not to go that route now is to give whatever emerging leadership is there time to organize themselves. Otherwise, the Iranian people will be left with no economy at all whatsoever, and we're talking about 90-plus million people. Do you agree with that decision?
9: Absolutely. I think the president's done this right. The Iranian Revolution Guard knows they cannot stand up to the American military. So they hopefully will come to their senses, but he's doing that. He's stopping the resources. So, I mean, he's doing the right stuff. Now you still have to deal with what's the regime going to do? Who actually is in charge? So this is not what Trump's trying to do is not easy. No one's even tried this. right? Obama just sent him checks, so Biden didn't do anything. So Trump's doing the hard stuff, and it's going to pay dividends long term. It's going to save America.
7: How do you see this in the end playing out? The way I see it is we win, they lose. And for people that are worried, well, the longer this goes on, the more difficult it is for the president in the midterms. I think oil prices will come down quickly. I think it'll have a minimal effect on the economy. And I think the president built the foundation for a strong economy in his first year.
9: Well, look, Trump's doing the right thing. He's trying to get keep oil prices down. And by the way, any Democrat that complains, they tried to push oil prices up. I mean, they put waste, you know, try to shut down all oil and gas production in this country. So he's doing the right thing. Protect American lives. Do everything he can to keep prices down as much as possible. The American people are smart. We're going to have a great November because American people know the difference. If you want to vote for a Democrat, what you're voting for is open borders. Okay. They support criminals. They don't support Americans. They support illegal aliens. They want a bad economy. They don't care about your kids' education. They don't care about your safety. Now, if that's what you want, you vote for a Democrat. If you want the opposite, you vote for a Republican.
7: How do you see this playing out? I mean, the one thing that keeps coming up in poll after poll, I mean, you see this because you're dealing with these people every day. The old Democratic Party that we once knew seems to be dead, gone, and buried. I mean, are you sensing that when you talk to Democrats? Are they buying into this radicalization? Are they too timid to take it on? Do they fear they will be challenged? I mean, what's going on behind the scenes?
9: Well, Chuck Schumer is scared to death of AOC and Mandami. All right, that's who AOC and Mandami run the party. So Chuck Schumer's scared to death of getting a primary for them. So whatever they do, how as far left as they want to go, they want to tax the rich. They want to destroy the economy. He has to be all in from his mind because he doesn't want to lose a primary. Because in D.C., all these people want to do is get reelected. They don't have a purpose other than their own preservation. So I don't see how that's going to get better. Nobody's willing to stand up against Schumer's radical move to the left. Now, one Democrat senator is willing to stand up. So we you know, you get Fetterman a little bit on Israel and anti-Semitism, but all the rest of the stuff, he votes exactly with Schumer.
7: Well, you have him on borders also.
9: Yep.
7: I mean, he's been supportive there. Do you have a relationship with him?
9: Yeah, I talked to him. But remember, you have to look at how people voted. Rhetoric is one thing. Going on TV and saying one thing. How do they vote? The only thing that matters up when you're in Congress is when you had the opportunity to take a vote, not what you said on TV, but how did you vote?
7: That's a good point. All right, quick break. More with Senator Rick Scott on the other side. Then your call's coming up this Monday, 800-941-SHAWN, if you want to be a part of the program as we continue.
10: Question. 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

0: going to continue now. Senator Rick Scott, the great state of Florida, the free state of Florida, my senator. All right, so you have this mini reconciliation bill that's going to pass. It seems limited in scope. How far will it go? Will it eventually include the SAVE Act? Is the Department of Homeland Security now fully funded? And that would include FEMA, the Secret Service, et cetera.
1: Well, everybody got funded for this fiscal year other than CBP and ICE, right? With the reconciliation, which only takes 50 Republican votes, we will fund ICE and CBP. The goal is for the rest of Trump's term. All right. The only way we get anything in the Save America Act done is either we've got to either force the talking filibuster, get rid of the filibuster altogether so we can pass things with 50 votes. The only thing we can do in the reconciliation package is create carrots and sticks, financial carrots and sticks. Oh, we'll pay states money if they do voter ID. We'll pay people this, or we won't give you money if you do certain things. That's not the same as passing the Save America Act, which says you have to show your ID when you vote, which most Americans, over 80% of Americans want. You've got to prove you're American citizen to register to vote. So that's what the Save America Act would do. It's so simple. Americans love it. But the only people who don't is Democrats, because they know the Democrats in D.C. realize with their radical policies, they could not win election. They've got to have illegal aliens voting for them to win.
0: But isn't the reality you don't have the votes to get rid of the filibuster? Isn't it true you don't have the votes to get the SAVE Act passed?
1: Not today. But just remember, a year ago at this point, we wouldn't change the rule to get nominees done. But over time, Republicans came to their senses and everybody supported getting rid of the filibuster on nominations, because what was happening is none of Trump's nominations, hardly any, were getting done. So when everybody understands that the Democrats are not going to allow us to pass budgets that make sense, pass any legislation, I hope that everybody will come to their senses and say, what, do we want to get rid of the talking filibuster? No. But if we're not going to enforce the talking filibuster, then we're going to have to get rid of it. Like, just make people talk. The filibuster was always just make people talk. When you finish and you got tired of talking, we took a vote. Clarence Thomas, I think, got 52 votes. The filibuster rules were 60, but back then they let people talk and then you had a vote. What Schumer's doing is saying, no, we're not going to talk, and it's going to take 60 votes to get out of this filibuster, where that's not how this was set up. It was always only 50 votes to pass legislation.
0: All right, Senator Rick Scott from my free state of Florida, sir. We appreciate you. Great job you're doing. Thank you. It's great to have good representation. Anyway, 800-941-SHAWN is on number. We'll get to your calls coming up straight ahead. 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You have to deal with one agent, two agents, five agents, nine agents. 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It's worse than dealing with the healthcare system. It's so bad. I've got the answer. I've spent hours with these guys at supersure.com. 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

0: Dozens of firefighters are on the scene of a wildfire burning southwest of Buckeye. From the 550 KFY newsroom, I'm Chris Caraggio. The Hazen Fire broke out Saturday and was estimated to be 980 acres in size as of last night with no containment. More engines were brought in yesterday, bringing the number of assigned firefighters now up to 75. Tiffany Davila with the Arizona Department of Forestry and Fire Management tells Fox 10 that the blaze is burning in salt cedar in the Gila River bottom, making it more difficult to put out.
1: So salt cedar burns very hot. It's flammable. It's oily. Therefore, it's pushing up that large black plume of smoke. It does take a little bit longer to contain this type of fire as compared to like a grass fire down in southern Arizona.
0: It's unclear what started the blaze. A new report says over 3 million people have lost federal food aid after new government rules were enacted last year. Scott Carr has details.
2: The Wall Street Journal reports enrollment in the Supplemental Nutrition Assistance, or SNAP, program has decreased by nearly 3.5 million people since stricter eligibility requirements were put in place last summer. One of the largest decreases was in Arizona, where the number of SNAP recipients has fallen by roughly 50%. More than 42 million people in the U.S., including many children, received monthly SNAP benefits last year at a cost of about $100 billion. I'm Scott Carr.
0: Former New York City Mayor Rudy Giuliani is in critical but stable condition battling pneumonia. Giuliani was rushed to a South Florida hospital yesterday with a severe respiratory issue that required a ventilator. His spokesman says the 81-year-old is now breathing on his own and is being monitored as a precautionary measure. Valley gas prices are slightly higher here at the beginning of the week. Data from AAA shows the average price for a gallon of regular is now at $4.82. That's about a penny higher than yesterday and a 7-cent increase compared to last week. A look at your money now at the closing bell. The Dow fell 557 points today to 48,941. This is News Talk 550 KFYI, guaranteed human.
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4: Tonight, our forecast low drops to 65 degrees. There is a 20% chance of a passing shower as we head throughout the night. Cloudy conditions overnight and into Tuesday morning, where that low chance of showers will quickly start to diminish. 79 only for the forecast high and a partly sunny afternoon.
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10: The top of the hour, 800-941-SEAN, if you want to be a part of the program. I mean, this is a very dangerous world. Small towns, big cities, it's the same thing. And you need to have a personal safety security strategy. If a worst case scenario comes and somebody wants to kill you, kill your family, what are you going to do? Well, I have a plan. And thanks to 6 Hour, it includes the 6 Hour P365. 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But anyway, the beauty of the P365 is very easy to conceal carry. I do it every day. And 6 Hour has a 270-year history of precision craftsmanship reliability. They're all made in America, which brings American manufacturing back to right here where it belongs. Every P365 is made in Live Free or Die, New Hampshire. It's 100% American made. They are the largest manufacturer in the state of New Hampshire, nearly 4,000 employees, about half of them are former military. They are the best at what they do. The 6 Hour P365 is the most popular, best-selling concealed carry pistol on the market today. And look, it's often cited as the top-selling high-capacity micro-compact pistol, consistently ranking ahead of their competitors. This show, by the way, we're a 6 Hour family. I mean, sweet baby James has multiple 6 Hours. I have multiple 6 Hours. Linda owns the P365 Rose Special Edition, which I didn't even know existed. What is the Rose Special Edition?
11: It's how you shoot in style, Sean. You know, some of us shoot and then other of us, we shoot. It's very nice. It's beautiful.
10: Well, but you have the yip, so you can't hit a target. That's the problem.
11: Yeah, but you know what? Now that it looks so good, it's calmed my yip. So I want to thank 6 Hour for assisting me.
10: Okay, unless I see videos, I'm not believing that for a minute. Because last week you admitted you still had the yips. Anyway, and Linda, she will not listen. She's very stubborn. I told her to learn how to control her breathing when she's using a firearm. She doesn't. She drops her shoulder every time and misses the target. You miss the target completely. It's unbelievable.
11: I only need a couple good hits. I'll be fine.
10: Well, you're just going to, you know, fire randomly. God help the people that maybe, you know, forget it.
11: But it's with a rose-colored gun. It's beautiful. It helps me aim better. I promise you. We got to go out to the range.
10: I'm sure the person that you're going to have to shoot because they're trying to kill you is going to really care that it's a rose-colored gun. Okay. The P365, you can try it at your local range today. Buy American. 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They will give you a discount and a list of dealers wherever you live around the country. But you will love this firearm. By the way, our friend Mark Halperin, very analytical. We're now 6 months out of this all important midterm election. We will be talking a lot more about it. I know there's other news that we've got to get to on a daily basis, but now this is going to be front and center in the days, weeks, and months ahead. This is what he and Larry O'Connor, they were talking, had to say about Graham Plattner, who now, since the governor of Maine, Governor Mills, has bowed out, is now going to be the Democratic nominee running against Susan Collins. Now, for those of you that say, well, Susan Collins isn't important, oh, yes, she is. And I know that, Susan Collins, she's not always with the conservatives. No, she's not. He's not, but that seat is important. And having that Republican vote and making sure Republicans keep the majority in the Senate is critical. Anyway, here is Mark Halperin and Larry O'Connor.
12: The NRSC says they're going to go so negative on Plattner. I saw one of the spokespeople say he'll have to leave the state. He won't just lose the race.
13: Leave the state.
12: He'll have to leave Maine. And they used profanity when they said it. I assume this will happen. I assume that the RNC will drop some oppo on the eve of the first debate. like the afternoon of the first debate's in the evening, they'll drop it in the afternoon. Susan Collins will come in the debate and the reporters, whoever's moderating, will say, you know, Mr. Plattner, you wrote this thing or you said this thing. And, Collins will say, you know, oh my God, this is so outrageous. Will Plattner just say, you know, I was young and irresponsible. I was young and irresponsible. And this is really about the future of Susan Collins. Like,
13: this is a bad man. I'm sorry. I hate to put it in those perspectives, but I have learned, and it's not just I've heard, I know things about this person that will come out. The RNC is not joking about this. And frankly, it goes beyond the Nazi tattoo.
10: I mean, they're not wrong in any way, shape, manner, or form. There is going to be Oppo research. I can hardly wait. When you start with a Nazi tattoo, it kind of gets easy from there. All right, let's get to our busy telephones. Let's see, Brandon in North Carolina. Brandon, hi, how are you? Glad you called.
14: It's amazing to get a chance to talk to you. You and Dan Bongino are my two biggest political heroes. I'm a relatively young conservative. I'm 30 years old. And I just wanted to say a couple of things. We'll talk about the border here in a second. But first of all, unfortunately, you know, I was a hunter. I've always loved firearms. But, you know, 5 or 6 years ago, I was diagnosed with depression. And so I can't have a real gun. And I thought that was it for me. And then I learned about Byrna from you because, you advertise it about 18 times an hour, you know. and it feels like I got the Second Amendment back. And I have two launchers. I've had it for about 2 years, and I just really appreciate it, because if it wasn't for you, I might not have heard about it. I mean, maybe Bongino. But then the other thing was,
10: so you do have a way to defend yourself. Let me ask you a personal question. You don't have to answer if you don't want.
14: Okay, go ahead.
10: Are you getting help with these issues you have?
14: Yes, sir.
10: Have you sought professional help?
14: Yes, for a while I have, and it hasn't been easy, but, I'm doing better, man. But it's very complex, and it's actually a very specific kind of problem. But real quick though,
10: okay, it's not my area of expertise. However, I've met many people in my life that have suffered from this condition or similar conditions, and it's really hard on them. And I just want you to know, I know people that have gotten 100% well, and they moved on with their lives. And often there is a reason behind it, trauma, things that you may not even be aware of, you know, that trigger, you know, these reactions in your body. And I just want to make sure you can get the help you deserve.
14: Well, I appreciate that. Let me just tell you this real quick. My coworkers that I've had, because I'm a tire technician, I've been in the automotive field for the last few years, and I've had a lot of, you know, coworkers that I really like that were Republicans like me, and they were so worried about the election, and I just wasn't. I mean, I knew that it was a chance he was going to lose, but I was like 90% sure for one reason and one reason only, and that was the southern border. That was from watching you and Jesse Waters and seeing Eagle Pass every day and seeing all the thousands and hundreds of thousands of people flooding this country. I was like, there's no effing way that we're going to lose this election. There's no way. And so I wasn't surprised at all. I was a little nervous when the results came in for my home state of North Carolina, but I was pretty confident, and it was nice. I don't want to hold you, man. It was so nice.
10: Well, look, I'll just say this. I worry about every election. Worry maybe is the wrong word. I think worry is, it has a negative connotation in my mind. I am concerned about every election. The American voter can be fickle at times, and the American people are often misinformed. There are very few places, it seems, you can go these days to get accurate information. We take great pride in giving you the truth on a daily basis on radio, on TV, now on the podcast. You mentioned Dan Bongino being on, who's a great friend, a great patriot, wonderful guy. And I can only tell you that it is imperative that people be selective who you listen to. Even people that once claimed to be MAGA, they can be the nuttiest people I've ever heard in my life with the most bizarre conspiracy theories I've ever heard. And so you just have to be selective in who you decide to listen to. And there's a very specific reason that I don't engage in stupid. And there's a lot of stupid people on the air right now that have microphones and platforms that just aren't worth listening to. And I urge everyone, be selective. And find people that you trust, that you can believe, that have a good track record of telling you the truth. All right, my friend?
14: Yes, sir. Thank you.
10: And we appreciate you, bud.
14: All right, bye.
10: You too. 800-941-SEAN if you want to be a part of the program. Bradley, my free state of Florida. Bradley, how are you? Glad you called.
15: Good afternoon, Sean. Longtime listener. Love the show. Great information. Always great conversation.
10: Thank you.
15: You know, you were talking earlier about Iran, and you've mentioned many times over the year that there's obviously sleeper cells of all different types in the country already because of the 2 million plus gotaways that came across the border. And, you know, my friends and I were talking at tennis the other day about, you know, the one guy walks down the stairwell and then bolts past six or seven Secret Service guys, which, you know, no offense, didn't really look like they were much on guard. What if it was two or three highly organized, trained professionals coming down both stairwells? They toss, you know, maybe a flashbang into the lobby.
10: What if it was 50?
15: Yeah. You know what?
10: We likely would have had a disaster in that scenario. Look, I've gone over my criticisms, what I think needs to happen moving forward about multiple perimeters, about perimeters being further away. I've gone over in great detail that, you know, wherever a president, cabinet officials are, the entire building needs to be swept. It needs to be secured. It needs to be held. You know, people choose not to listen to me. I don't know what to do. I mean, I'm a talk show host. I have a radio show. I have a TV show. I have a podcast. I'm trying to get the information out there, but I'm not in charge. I have told the president everything that I've said on the air about what I think about this incident. Everything.
15: Sean, he's our greatest president. The things he's getting done are changing the world.

0: lethal doses of fentanyl. And people are out of their minds.
1: Sarah Carter's on TV tonight. Did you know that?
0: I did not. She's amazing. I will watch.
1: Well, you should watch anyway. So you're watching.
0: I know, but now I'll watch and I might like rewind and watch it again just because she's great.
1: Woody in Gavin's communist utopia of California next. What's up, Woody?
2: Hey, thank you for taking my call. I listen and watch every day.
1: Thank you, my friend. What's going on?
2: Yeah, I wanted to talk about fraud. I know I'm off topic here, but I think President Trump and the whole Republican Party should be running those numbers on a loop, reminding people of the fraud, because I know pissed off people vote. And if the Democratic Party was in power right now, you wouldn't even know about that fraud.
1: Well, I've just got to tell you, the fraud, waste, fraud, abuse, corruption, it's being exposed. The person that's exposing the most is Dr. Oz. And he's telling me it's hundreds of billions of dollars. By the time we get through an audit of Minnesota and places like New York and New Jersey and your state of California, it's going to be hundreds of billions of dollars in fraud, waste, fraud, abuse, corruption. Look at what Nick Shirley was able to expose in just a short period of time.
2: In California, they're trying to outlaw the Nick Shirley's of even exposing anything.
1: Well, I mean, they have this law that they proposed out in your state, like the, you know, Silence Nick Shirley Act out there.
2: Right.
1: Unbelievable.
2: Crazy.
1: Crazy. All right, my friend, we got very little time here. Really quick, we'll say hi to Julio, is in South Carolina. Julio, you got less than a minute. Go, sir.
3: Listen, I was in Columbia, South America about 3 years ago. Ivanka Trump was there, same place I was staying in the Grand Hyatt in Bogota, Colombia. I went sightseeing with my distant family, and by the time I get back, there's M16 guys all over the place, not allowed to go back in until I had credentials to get into my room and to the lobby. And when I get up to my room, I felt as if somebody's been in my room or a dog's been in my room. Why can't we do that here? That's ridiculous that we can't do that here. You know, I had the pleasure of meeting our president back in when he was 45. What a wonderful man. We got to take care of him. He is changing the world for the better.
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4: What's the doomsday clock, Josh?
5: 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It's a graphic representation of how close humanity is to self-inflicted disaster.
4: They moved the second hand on the clock forward to 89 seconds to midnight, which means it's the closest that clock has ever been to midnight since they started.
5: In 1947, when the U.S. and Russia were starting the Cold War, there was 7 minutes to midnight. 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The furthest away it was from midnight was 1991, after the Soviet Union dissolved. 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
12: All right, that's going to wrap things up for today. Looks like military action back on the table. We'll check in with General Keith Kellogg, Lindsey Graham tonight. Also, drug czar Sarah Carter, Greg Jarrett, Reince Priebus, Brianna Lyman. Bet your DVR, news you'll never get from the legacy media mob. Also, a preview of my podcast with the one and only FBI Director Kash Patel. The stuff he's saying is unbelievable. Anyway, 9 Eastern tonight. Hannity on Fox. We'll see you then. Back here tomorrow. Thank you for making this show possible.

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7: Arizona is expected to receive several million dollars following a large settlement involving an opioid manufacturer. From the 550 KFYI newsroom, I'm Chris Caraggio. Arizona Attorney General Chris Mays announced on Friday that Purdue Pharma and the Sackler family are expected to pay Arizona about $108.2 million. The settlement comes following a nearly decade-long lawsuit involving multiple states over Purdue's aggressive marketing of OxyContin and other opioids. State officials say the money will be used to support treatment, recovery, and prevention in Arizona communities. $7.4 billion will be paid by Purdue and the Sackler family nationwide. A man is dead following a shooting involving the Mojave County Sheriff's Office. It happened Saturday afternoon near Kingman when the deputy was attempting to arrest somebody for allegedly driving erratically outside of the city. Investigators say the man tried pulling out a gun during the arrest, and that's when officers opened fire. The suspect was declared dead at the scene. Police later discovered the suspect had an active arrest warrant in New Mexico. Kentucky Derby winner Golden Tempo is back at his home base in Lexington as his owners and trainer weigh a possible run in the Preakness Stakes. His trainer, Cherie DeVoe, says the Preakness on May 16th is on the table. On Saturday, DeVoe became the first female trainer to win the Derby. A look at your money. Tough day on Wall Street at the closing bell. Today, the Dow fell 557 points to 48,941. Now let's take a look at our drive around town with 550 KFYI traffic.
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5: slight chance of showers tonight with cloudy skies and an overnight low near 65. That chance of rain continues through the morning with an afternoon high near 79, then breezy and 61 tomorrow night. I'm Wendy Swanson, 550 KFYI.
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0: What's happening? Happy Monday. Thank you for hanging out with me. So much to get to. It is your afternoon addiction. Gary Lewis with you. 550 KFYI in Phoenix, KNST, AM 790 in Tucson, and on the free iHeartRadio app. Thank you for chilling with me. So we'll get to the Iran update. It's really remarkable what's going on now, and you might see some stuff gear up over the next 24 hours, according to reports. I'll get into all of that stuff. But I think a gigantic story that the media is doing everything it can to ignore is how the Democrats are still saying the craziest, craziest, most dangerous stuff a week after another assassination attempt on Trump and his cabinet and whoever else is in the way, and how Democrats apparently now love and support Nazis. That's another one that's really big. But it is just telling, right? There's a lot to get to because the Democrats are so crazy. Do you remember a former congressman, Barney Frank? He screwed us with Dodd-Frank, messed up our economy. Barney Frank was a strange dude, is a strange dude. He's dying. Congestive heart failure. And I'll get you hear him in the next hour, but he chose to do an interview from his freaking deathbed in hospice to say the Democrats are they're a bit too crazy right now. That's how insane the Democratic Party is. Some 86-year-old dude that is about to croak had to go on TV to say, stop being so crazy, Democrats. And you think the midterms are going to go straight to the Democrats? All this stuff. Hey, I would hope Americans would think, you know, Democrats don't say anything that's actually going to help me with my life and change things. And they just say crazy stuff. Again, you had this lunatic make Secret Service look stupid, run right through security with a shotgun and knives, and get closer than he ever should have. I mean, he wasn't right there, but he was almost in the room with the president and everyone else. It's nuts. However, a week later, Democrats just go with insane stuff to try to scare people into supporting them. There's apparently some congressman named Justin Pearson. I believe he's from Tennessee. And he's upset that there might be more redistricting that's going to make it tougher for Democrats to win, right? It's going to redistrict states and it'll result in more Republicans in Congress. And as long as they're good Republicans, I'm all about that, right? I'm all about that. But the rhetoric just doesn't stop. Listen to what this guy said about President Trump a week after a guy wanted to kill Trump again.
1: Exactly. Donald Trump is a white supremacist domestic terrorist.
0: Wait, what? Donald Trump is a white supremacist and domestic terrorist. It sounds like it's fake, right? Like it's some skit somewhere. But it is. It just hang on.
1: Exactly. Donald Trump is a white supremacist domestic terrorist.
0: Hang on. And at that point, I'm like, wait a second. This guy's a Democratic congressman, and Donald Trump's a white supremacist and domestic terrorist. Hey, man, your party is supporting a guy up in Maine named Graham Platner who literally has a Nazi tattoo on his chest. It's been there for 18 years until it came out that he had a Nazi tattoo on his chest. He's running for Senate in Maine. And until it came out, then he's like, oh, they're like, oh, you better cover that up. And he puts something else over it to try to cover it up. But the dude for 18 years had a Nazi tattoo on his chest. And Donald Trump is the white supremacist? Are you crazy?
1: Who is seeking to destroy our democracy by any means necessary, including by usurping democracy itself and the voices of the people and Governor Bill Lee.
0: Hang on. What does that even mean? I mentioned it last week. You think this is white noise yet? He's trying to end democracy. What are you talking about? Trying to end democracy. If he really was a dictator and was going to end democracy, it'd have been done by now, right? All this stuff that he's doing, it'd have been over. Canada would be America. Greenland would be America. You'd be in prison. Jimmy Kimmel would be in a torture chamber somewhere. I mean, that's what would happen. But yet they're just insane, and they keep doing this. I can't even get through this full 20-second soundbite.
1: Cameron Sexton and Lieutenant Governor McNally have all decided to join him in this effort to destroy our democracy, to take away our voice, and to attack black people and black representation. And that's wrong.
0: Now he's destroying black people? Again, the guy from Maine, who's the Democrat candidate for Senate, who's a complete fraud, they try to paint him as the MAGA guy for the Dems. He was an oyster farmer. And he wears flannel shirts. That's all these people. They're lizard people. When you hear about, and I will do this probably after 5:30, you'll get the true background about this guy. He's nothing. Nothing of what they want. But they're lizard people. Let's shape them and shift them, right? And let's make him look like he's a person that he's not so people can vote for him. It's the machine, man. It's the machine. So you have one guy calling Trump a white supremacist and domestic terrorist a week after some lunatic tried to take him out. And then you have this state senator from, I believe, Michigan, and she's running for Senate in Michigan. Her name is Mallory McMorrow. Listen.
2: Just to follow up on that question, do you personally see parallels between Nazi Germany and what's happening under the Trump administration?
3: Yeah, I do.
0: Again, your party lady is the one that actually has a candidate who chased out the establishment candidate running for Senate in Maine who actually has a Nazi tattoo on his chest. He has the Nazi tattoo. But that was a CNN guy. Who is it? Is it Manu Raju or somebody? I don't even. It's one of these. Is that who that is? You're right. Exactly. Carrie Lake was on the show last week, called him a mental midget. Because he's stupid. And she's like, he was like 5'1". She was sitting at a table like next to him at the White House Correspondents' Dinner. How could you actually ask a question? Do you see any similarities between Trump and the Nazis? I mean, you have to be, I'll take it from Carrie, a mental midget, right?
2: Just to follow up on that question, do you personally see parallels between Nazi Germany and what's happening under the Trump administration?
0: Yes, yes. They're taking people that Trump doesn't like and they're putting him on trains, taking him to concentration camps and to gas chambers. That's exactly what is happening, right? Would you fire that guy if you ran the network? But of course, wait, the Democrats.
3: Yeah, I do.
0: Yeah, oh yeah. Well, do you think Graham Plattner is more of a Nazi than Trump, considering he has a Nazi tattoo on his chest? Just throwing that one out there. The Democrats have become the party of socialism and Nazis. Nazis were socialists, right? It was the socialist party. It's where the Nazis were. I have more. And we'll do this after 5:30, that Democrats are actually defending and supporting a Nazi supporter. It's what he's doing. He's supporting Nazi. Can you imagine again if a Republican had a Nazi tattoo on his chest? Can you imagine? Democrats, I'm old enough to remember now that I'm 49, that Democrats actually supposedly were against Nazis. But maybe it was those like make-believe fictitious Nazis that they claim that the Republicans are. I don't know, but it's... And Jewish Democrats are like, oh no, I'm totally fine with that. Like, wait till you hear after 5:30 all the craziness that is being said and how Democrats are dancing around. Are you going to support... They're actually being asked, are you going to support this guy with the Nazi tattoo? Well, I mean, how much of a Nazi sympathizer was he? And what he said about women and rape and black people, the Democrats are crazy. Again, they're crazy enough to where 86-year-old, almost dead Barney Frank was like, let me go on CNN and look very disturbing because I can't even keep my eyes open, but I want to warn my party they're getting too crazy. When Barney Frank tells you they're getting too crazy, Barney Frank's the guy that got gay marriage going. And he's like, hey, Democrats, what he said about trans sports and all this other, we'll get to all that. However, you could hit me up right now also on the Talkback on the free iHeartRadio app. You could tap the red mic and leave a message up to 30 seconds. Iran is, they did something really stupid today or this weekend. What are they thinking? What are they thinking? And what Trump said he wants to do to Iran. I have the latest for you. It is Garrett Lewis on your afternoon addiction.
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25: I just instantly started freaking out, yelling to the world, "What's going on?" 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I mean, I'm out in the middle of nowhere. 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
25: 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He's not here with us. You know, it was hot.
22: 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Blood Trails.
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0: Garrett Lewis with you. 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Quick, by the way, three things that I think you need to know. Number one, Secret Service today shot a guy outside of the White House. He was an armed man, and they thought he was armed, and there was a scuffle, and he was shot. He's alive. He's at the hospital. Apparently, a child was also shot in the crossfire. Thank God the child doesn't have any life-threatening injuries and is getting treatment at a hospital. But that's what's happening there. Second thing that I think you need to know, apparently, and I'll get more detail of this, but Iran sent six small boats to try to go after our Navy, to try to intimidate them from helping ships that are trapped in the Strait of Hormuz. So we blew them up. That was it. they're gone. They're done. And we're doing Project Freedom, which is helping ships get through the Strait of Hormuz. Pretty good stuff right there. Third thing that I think you need to know, more information coming about Eric Swalwell, Ruben Gallego's best friend. Apparently, he sent dirty videos of himself to girls. It was actually confirmed by CNN. They said, we saw the video. He was, let's just say, he was doing something to himself that would have given him bad eyesight. So we have that. And apparently, he used to hold staff meetings at Hooters. That's also coming out. And the staff were like, what are you doing, man? There's more. There's after 4:30 news, there's a lot of Swalwell stuff. And somehow, Ruben didn't know any of it. Man, they are just crushing this guy. This is so excellent. Three things I think you need to know. But before we do all that stuff. So, yeah, President Trump said we're doing Project Freedom. If there's any kind of ships, because he wants to get everything going. He wants to get the world economy going. He wants to get everything happen. Let's open up the strait and we're going to crush Iran even more. He said we are going to help free shipping, right? We're not going to be there and be like a bodyguard of ships, but we'll be patrolling the Strait of Hormuz with Apache helicopters and drones and everything else. And Iran was really stupid today, by the way. They fired off a bunch of missiles at the United Arab Emirates, and they hit some targets. And apparently there's a lot of reporting the UAE is going to declare war on Iran, and they're going to go full bore, man. They are going to go after Iran, and apparently America and Israel, like the whole ceasefire thing may be coming to an end very, very quickly. Iran also got caught lying today. They claim they hit one of our ships. They put out a video. I don't know if you saw this on social media. Iran did. It just showed some kind of missiles getting fired off. Didn't show where they hit. It just showed pictures from firing off missiles. We got America, the great Satan. And they're getting ripped online. It's pretty funny to see that. But we have our CENTCOM commander, Admiral Bradley Cooper. It was interesting. He said he's probably been through the Strait of Hormuz about 100 times. And he said every time you go through, Iran would send anywhere from 20 to 40 boats to try to intimidate you, act like they're going to do stuff. He said today they sent six small boats. So we destroyed them. That's what it is. We destroyed them. Can you imagine? All right, do you think Iran told these guys, hey, get out there and try to intimidate those U.S. Navy aircraft carriers, those vessels. Get out there and do that. And do you think the guys that Iran sent out to their imminent death were like, yes, we'll go do, we will get the job done. Yes. And boom, done. It's like a comedy skit. Or do you think they were like, uh-oh, should I go do this? Do I have to? I don't want to. So the CENTCOM commander, Admiral Brad Cooper, he said that today we destroyed those six Iranian small boats that came out to try to do something. What is it, right? He also said we intercepted Iranian cruise missiles and drones. So by the way, all this is obviously just saying the ceasefire no longer exists. They violated that. I don't know how you don't, right? You're sending boats, you're sending missiles. We're good. He said the IRGC, the Islamic Revolutionary Guard Corps, launched multiple cruise missiles, drones, and small boats and ships that we're protecting. We've defeated each and every one of those threats, right? And he said Iranian forces better remain clear of what we're doing. We're basically going to keep blowing them up. So he said, and again, he said, we're not escorting ships. We are just, we're basically patrolling in that area. And I heard a guy today, he said, we're putting up drones. They call them R2-D2 death, the R2-D2 death drones, because they look like R2-D2, but they have like heavy machine guns. Little drones thrown up in the air, look like R2-D2, and they have these major machine guns that are just blowing up everything that they see that Iran is sending to them. And President Trump's getting a little ticked off. He's getting a little ticked off. He did an interview with Trey Yingst of Fox News. And this is what Trey Yink says happened.
1: I spoke with President Trump for 20 minutes about the situation with Iran. He talked about Project Freedom and the U.S. efforts to guide vessels through the Strait of Hormuz, issuing a new warning to the Iranian regime, saying if the Iranians try to target U.S. ships in this area, they will be, quote, blown off the face of the earth.
0: And it may be happening soon. Okay. It may be happening soon. He did tell Trey Yinks that the Iranians are starting to come around.
1: Now, I also asked President Trump about the possibility of negotiations with Iran succeeding. He said the Iranians are being far more malleable than they were being in the past, showing flexibility given the U.S. pressure that continues as part of the American blockade of Iranian ports. President Trump called that blockade the greatest military maneuver in history.
0: I just love that. I can see President Trump saying that. It's just a very Trumpian thing. So that's the latest when it comes to Iran that I can share with you as of now. But again, there were reports that the UAE is going to declare war on Iran in the next 24 hours and go after them big time because of what Iran did to them today, firing off a bunch of missiles. So we'll see. And I'll have more that I'll share with you throughout the show about Iran. But that's what I have now. Coming up, my gosh, Eric Swalwell. You know it's bad when CNN goes to destroy Eric Swalwell. And what women are now saying about Eric Swalwell, what he did, videos and pictures he was sending. But again, Ruben didn't know any of this stuff. He's a choir boy, right? Yeah, okay. Wait till you hear about it. I have it for you coming up. Garrett Lewis with you. It's your Afternoon Addiction. So when it comes to gold, let me tell you something. Gold, it could be ready for a big breakout. How do you know if it's going to? Do what I do. Talk to my friends at Republic Monetary Exchange right here in Phoenix. Talk to Jim Clark and his great people. The world is going through a big time monetary reset right now, and gold is consolidating before the next big breakout happens. So Jim Clark and his crew at Republic Monetary Exchange, they want you to know what to watch for, right? And what can trigger this next sharp move higher could be the debt from Washington. Right? I mean, it's out of control. They are not stopping to spend money ever, okay? You have the Iran war. You have oil prices up big time. And we are getting hit with inflation. So prepare with gold and silver now before the next big breakout is suddenly triggered. I went just a couple of months ago to RME and I stocked up on some silver along with my gold. That's where I've been going for years. Republic Monetary Exchange, ask them what they can do, what plans, what information they have so you can protect everything you've earned and protect your family. Republic Monetary Exchange is in Phoenix on Camelback, just east of 40th Street, and you can go to rmegold.com.
2: Data from AAA shows that the average price for a gallon of regular is now $4.82 here in the Valley. That's about a penny higher than yesterday and a 7-cent increase compared to a week ago. Officials say roughly 75 firefighters are on the scene of a wildfire burning southwest of Buckeye. The Hazen Fire broke out Saturday and was estimated to be 980 acres in size as of last night, with no containment. Six Iranian vessels were destroyed after they opened fire on U.S. warships today in the Strait of Hormuz. U.S. Central Command leader Admiral Brad Cooper said they were Iranian small boats and added that he strongly advised Iran to steer clear of U.S. forces during Operation Project Freedom, the new effort U.S. forces launched to wrestle away control of the strait from Iran. The Secret Service says one of its officers was involved in a shooting not far from the White House today. The agency says a suspect was shot and their condition is currently unclear. Reports say the suspect was armed and it happened near the Washington Monument, a mile away from the White House. 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My Frankie can fix anything. FixItFrankie.com. And now here's a check of traffic.
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0: 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A lot of listeners seem to have the same message for me about Eric Swalwell, which I'll get to. So there was a story in the New York Post. There's a story in CNN. Rubin's best friend, Eric Swalwell, was more of a pervert than you could even imagine. Oh, yeah. Story from the New York Post. Eric Swalwell sent X-rated videos. What? Pervy messages while married as he admits affairs. That's the strategy now. Well, it was consensual. Not saying he didn't do anything wrong, except, of course, there are some women that say he drugged me and he raped me. Says here, Swalwell sent nude photos and videos of himself. And the videos of himself were, again, a way for him to make his eyesight bad. There's that. There's other ways. Remember, there was a song in the 80s, I'm Turning Japanese. Remember that? Of course, listeners, they all have the same message about this, that I said Swalwell sent nude photos and videos of him doing something to himself.
11: Garrett, it's Scott in Oro Valley. I believe the term you're looking for regarding Eric Swalwell and CNN, what he was doing, I think it's called Tubin.
0: Oh, my gosh. Because Jeffrey Tubin, remember Jeffrey Lubin Tubin? Jeffrey Tubin, this slime ball of a guy during the COVID scam, was caught Lubin the Tubin during a Zoom call. And he gave some stupid excuse as to why he was doing it. And then CNN hired him back a couple of years later. And he addressed it on the air and he's still their legal expert. Nothing says credibility like that, right? But again, that's not the only one.
12: Hey, Garrett. Afternoon. It's Woody. So Eric Swalwell was on tape pleasing himself.
0: Yep.
12: I think you call that a Tubin.
0: So again, you notice the theme of people that listen to the Afternoon Addiction, okay?
13: Garrett, Mike from Levine. So you're telling me Eric Swalwell was doing the Tubin?
0: There you go.
13: Wow.
0: Fine, I'll call it the Tubin. So gross. So he was doing that, sending nude photos and videos of himself doing the Tubin through Snapchat. And it says he regularly slid into the direct messages, the DMs of random women, all while he was married. Apparently, Eric Swalwell was crowned the Snapchat King of Congress. You're telling me Ruben Gallego didn't know any of this? Everyone knew, except his best friend. Okay. He was called the, or crowned, given the award, the Snapchat King of Congress for sharing unsolicited nudes. It's not like girls were like, Eric, can you send this? He just was like, here you go. Like, you have to be a real sick son of a bee and a real narcissist. Again, don't you think that this is going to come back to bite you in the butt at some point? Don't you think that? He'd shared nudes with several women. And it says here, he held meetings at Hooters. Ex-colleagues branded him a Jekyll and Hyde figure who harassed women privately while crusading for equal rights in public. But Ruben didn't know any of this? Really? Ruben, if Ruben was this clueless, then Ruben is clueless about a lot of things and can't pick up on stuff and should not be in the Senate. Swalwell's attempted sexual conquest included a 19-year-old waitress in Los Angeles who was stunned that she got a LinkedIn message from Swalwell after they interacted just briefly at an event. The dude sought her out on LinkedIn and sent her a message. Another young congressional staffer said Swalwell sent her flirty messages on Snapchat back in 2021 after she left Capitol Hill. The two had sex in hotels over the years. And he sent her nude photos of himself and videos of him tubing that the woman showed CNN. CNN is probably, we can't just go with the story. We have to see the proof. She still had them, and she showed CNN. Would this guy ever be embarrassed? I get, how can you do this? I've said it before, and I'll say it again. My oldest has a phone now, and my wife and I have just been doing everything we can so he understands that, well, he doesn't really know what herpes is yet, but he should, like, he's going to know. It never, everything that you text someone never goes away. And he actually said that yesterday. He's like, it never goes away, right? No, it never goes away. It never does. Look, there are crazy people, I'm sure, where you work, right? And others, all, it's not just members of Congress. There are people that do stupid stuff in every single industry and business, small and medium and large. I get it. But it's just funny when it's members of Congress because they act like they are choir boys. And they're not. This former staffer told CNN after she showed the video of this guy lubing the tubing, quote, his stories would be like congressional content, but then he would send me D-pics. Yes, Richard pics. You think this would never get out? And by the way, this is how you blackmail a congressman too, by the way, right? The dude slept with a Chi-Com spy named Fang Fang. And this guy was on the Intelligence Committee in the House. Yeah. Want to know what his lawyer said? I have that for you. It's coming up. It is your afternoon addiction.
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11: 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And yet, Ruben Gallego still says, I didn't know any of this. I was tricked. I was tricked. Really? Dude sending all these pictures and videos to like everybody. I would think that so many people knew about it, but they just said, well, that's just who he is. And is there anything we can do about it? What's going to happen? I mean, he was protected by the Democrats. He was valuable to them because he'd go on TV and there would be stupid Democrat voters that would believe the crap that he said. He was just an attack dog. And that's how bad the Democrats are, by the way. We'll do more of this after the 5:30 news.

0: Democrats will do anything. They'll let they will let a sick pervert, alleged rapist, be in their party if it helps them get power, just like they would support a guy with a Nazi tattoo who's made racist and misogynist jokes and anti-Semitic statements as well. They would support him too if they could get power because of him. That's how messed up Democrats are. So Swalwell is sending nude pictures and videos of him lubing his tubing.
1: In the immortal words of Elaine, I don't know how you guys walk around with those things.
0: Here's you guys. Here's the don't lump me in with the Chi-Com sleeper, okay? Please just. But any reference of Seinfeld is game with me. Thank you very much for that. Thank you very much. So let me tell you again, his attorney, a female attorney, you gotta love that, right? Female attorney. Sarah Azari is her name. She's the attorney for Eric Swalwell, celebrity attorney. She told CNN, yes, he has had extramarital contact with women. That's the term now. Not even an affair. He's had extramarital contact. So if I shake a woman's hand, is that also considered extramarital contact? Am I guilty of that as well? Are you? So his female attorney says, I confirm he's had extramarital contact with women, but it's been consensual. Consensual extramarital contact. And she's categorically denied and unequivocally denied allegations of sexual misconduct and assault. Quote, he had extramarital contact with women. He's not denying that. But that's very different than engaging in non-consensual sexual misconduct. That's the spin from his lawyer. And Swalwell, if you didn't know, he said he made mistakes. It's between him and his wife. His wife named Brittany Watts. I wonder how much money he used for this whole thing. Because apparently, again, he went to hotels to have sex with different women. And that's the extramarital contact, we're told. And it says here that Swalwell racked up $500,000 in charges at hotels while he was a member of Congress. Now, again, and that's from his campaign records. Some of that could be just doing what you do as a congressman. I mean, he was here quite a bit in Arizona supporting his buddy, his best friend, Ruben. And it says here, he was known to hold work meetings at a local Hooters in Dublin, California, when he first ran for Congress in 2012, which supposedly creeped out his colleagues. Sherry Grevin, his former political director, thought at the time, according to CNN, quote, I hope he stops meeting at Hooters. I hope he does. He'd be one of those guys, I just like the wings. Completely overrated, by the way. Way too much breading. Dude would have that. I mean, he even was, he, and I'll get to this more after the 5:30 news. We have stuff to get to that. But just weeks before he announced he's running for Congress, he was even sending these X-rated videos on Snapchat to women. He is a big-time pervert, and we'll get to it after the 5:30 news as well, the Democrats' love for apparently Nazi sympathizers and alleged sexual abusers. Oh, it's okay as long as you get us power. I'll get to all that because Eric Swalwell lied to people do you remember what he said about being a champion of women? We'll get to all that. Coming up, though, my gosh, this story that happened here in Arizona in the Phoenix area. Do you remember this? Months ago, a 10-year-old girl was sexually assaulted. Some guy was able to walk right into a public school, Washington Elementary School District, and sexually assaulted this girl. Do you know what this guy was found guilty of doing in the past? And he was allowed to stay here? And now there's a lawsuit. The parents are going after the school district, as they should. Wait till you hear what this guy has done in the past as well. It's sick. It's coming up right here on your afternoon addiction.
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6: The U.S. sunk six small Iranian ships today in the Strait of Hormuz. From the 550 KFY newsroom, I'm Chris Caraggio. U.S. Central Command leader Admiral Brad Cooper says the fire came from Iranian small boats, and all six of them were destroyed in retaliation. Cooper added that he strongly advised Iran to steer clear of the U.S. during Operation Project Freedom, the new effort U.S. forces launched to wrestle away control of the strait from Iran. Cooper says the U.S. has cleared an effective pathway through Iran's mines for commercial ships to travel. This comes as President Trump told a Fox News reporter today that if Iran targets U.S. ships in the strait during Project Freedom, they will be, quote, blown off the face of the earth. The Assistant Attorney General for the DOJ's National Fraud Enforcement Division, Colin McDonald, announced a strike force team that's being placed in districts like Northern California, Nevada, and Arizona. He discussed on Fox's My View with Laura Trump what the job for this strike force team is.
7: They will be responsible for rooting out, in particular, healthcare fraud that is rampant in these districts. Our decision making for where to scale these resources is driven by data.
6: McDonald said that they decided on those locations due to the significant fraud cases already prosecuted in those districts. A look at your money. It was not a good day to start the week on Wall Street due to the concerns over the Iranian war. Today, at the closing bell, the Dow dropped 557 points to 48,941. Now let's take a look at our drive around town with 550 KFYI traffic.
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9: A slight chance of showers tonight with cloudy skies and an overnight low near 65. That chance of rain continues through the morning with an afternoon high near 79, then breezy and 61 tomorrow night. I'm Wendy Swanson, 550 KFYI.
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0: 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Well, here we go. Last week and for weeks before that, it was all about